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2: Skies will be partly cloudy tonight as temperatures settle in the upper 70s. Tomorrow for Friday, expect sunshine, a slim chance of a shower or storm through the afternoon, and a high of 94. Now, we do bump that up to a 50% chance of showers and storms for Friday night. Right now, it looks like Saturday has lots of sunshine, but we also balance that with a good chance of a shower or storm for Saturday afternoon and again on Saturday evening. By Sunday, sunny skies and a high of 89. From the Arkansas Now Weather Center, I'm meteorologist Laura Huckabee.

there's somebody home still up waiting. She's probably been waiting up all night. And I can't say I've found any answers.

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1: With her positive outlook, Anne Frank continues to fill us with hope. 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
3: Skies will be partly cloudy tonight as temperatures settle in the upper 70s. Tomorrow for Friday, expect sunshine, a slim chance of a shower or storm through the afternoon, and a high of 94. Now, we do bump that up to a 50% chance of showers and storms for Friday night. Right now, it looks like Saturday has lots of sunshine, but we also balance that with a good chance of a shower or storm for Saturday afternoon and again on Saturday evening. By Sunday, sunny skies and a high of 89. From the Arkansas Now Weather Center, I'm meteorologist Laura Huckabee.

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2: Skies will be partly cloudy tonight as temperatures settle in the upper 70s. Tomorrow for Friday, expect sunshine, a slim chance of a shower or storm through the afternoon, and a high of 94. Now, we do bump that up to a 50% chance of showers and storms for Friday night. Right now, it looks like Saturday has lots of sunshine, but we also balance that with a good chance of a shower or storm for Saturday afternoon and again on Saturday evening. By Sunday, sunny skies and a high of 89. From the Arkansas Now Weather Center, I'm meteorologist Laura Huckabee.

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3: Skies will be partly cloudy tonight as temperatures settle in the upper 70s. Tomorrow for Friday, expect sunshine, a slim chance of a shower or storm through the afternoon, and a high of 94. Now, we do bump that up to a 50% chance of showers and storms for Friday night. Right now, it looks like Saturday has lots of sunshine, but we also balance that with a good chance of a shower or storm for Saturday afternoon and again on Saturday evening. By Sunday, sunny skies and a high of 89. From the Arkansas Now Weather Center, I'm meteorologist Laura Huckabee.

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2: Skies will be partly cloudy tonight as temperatures settle in the upper 70s. Tomorrow for Friday, expect sunshine, a slim chance of a shower or storm through the afternoon, and a high of 94. Now, we do bump that up to a 50% chance of showers and storms for Friday night. Right now, it looks like Saturday has lots of sunshine, but we also balance that with a good chance of a shower or storm for Saturday afternoon and again on Saturday evening. By Sunday, sunny skies and a high of 89. From the Arkansas Now Weather Center, I'm meteorologist Laura Huckabee.

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1: Skies will be partly cloudy tonight as temperatures settle in the upper 70s. Tomorrow for Friday, expect sunshine, a slim chance of a shower or storm through the afternoon, and a high of 94. Now, we do bump that up to a 50% chance of showers and storms for Friday night. Right now, it looks like Saturday has lots of sunshine, but we also balance that with a good chance of a shower or storm for Saturday afternoon and again on Saturday evening. By Sunday, sunny skies and a high of 89. From the Arkansas Now Weather Center, I'm meteorologist Laura Huckabee.

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2: Skies will be partly cloudy tonight as temperatures settle in the upper 70s. Tomorrow for Friday, expect sunshine, a slim chance of a shower or storm through the afternoon, and a high of 94. Now, we do bump that up to a 50% chance of showers and storms for Friday night. Right now, it looks like Saturday has lots of sunshine, but we also balance that with a good chance of a shower or storm for Saturday afternoon and again on Saturday evening. By Sunday, sunny skies and a high of 89. From the Arkansas Now Weather Center, I'm meteorologist Laura Huckabee.

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2: Skies will be partly cloudy tonight as temperatures settle in the upper 70s. Tomorrow for Friday, expect sunshine, a slim chance of a shower or storm through the afternoon, and a high of 94. Now, we do bump that up to a 50% chance of showers and storms for Friday night. Right now, it looks like Saturday has lots of sunshine, but we also balance that with a good chance of a shower or storm for Saturday afternoon and again on Saturday evening. By Sunday, sunny skies and a high of 89. From the Arkansas Now Weather Center, I'm meteorologist Laura Huckabee.

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3: Skies will be partly cloudy tonight as temperatures settle in the upper 70s. Tomorrow for Friday, expect sunshine, a slim chance of a shower or storm through the afternoon, and a high of 94. Now, we do bump that up to a 50% chance of showers and storms for Friday night. Right now, it looks like Saturday has lots of sunshine, but we also balance that with a good chance of a shower or storm for Saturday afternoon and again on Saturday evening. By Sunday, sunny skies and a high of 89. From the Arkansas Now Weather Center, I'm meteorologist Laura Huckabee.

She was storming through the house that day, and I could tell she was leaving. And I thought, oh, she'll be back, till she turned around and pointed at the wall and said,

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2: Skies will be partly cloudy tonight as temperatures settle in the upper 70s. Tomorrow for Friday, expect sunshine, a slim chance of a shower or storm through the afternoon, and a high of 94. Now, we do bump that up to a 50% chance of showers and storms for Friday night. Right now, it looks like Saturday has lots of sunshine, but we also balance that with a good chance of a shower or storm for Saturday afternoon and again on Saturday evening. By Sunday, sunny skies and a high of 89. From the Arkansas Now Weather Center, I'm meteorologist Laura Huckabee.

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1: Skies will be partly cloudy tonight as temperatures settle in the upper 70s. Tomorrow for Friday, expect sunshine, a slim chance of a shower or storm through the afternoon, and a high of 94. Now, we do bump that up to a 50% chance of showers and storms for Friday night. Right now, it looks like Saturday has lots of sunshine, but we also balance that with a good chance of a shower or storm for Saturday afternoon and again on Saturday evening. By Sunday, sunny skies and a high of 89. From the Arkansas Now Weather Center, I'm meteorologist Laura Huckabee.

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1: Skies will be partly cloudy tonight as temperatures settle in the upper 70s. Tomorrow for Friday, expect sunshine, a slim chance of a shower or storm through the afternoon, and a high of 94. Now, we do bump that up to a 50% chance of showers and storms for Friday night. Right now, it looks like Saturday has lots of sunshine, but we also balance that with a good chance of a shower or storm for Saturday afternoon and again on Saturday evening. By Sunday, sunny skies and a high of 89. From the Arkansas Now Weather Center, I'm meteorologist Laura Huckabee.

0: but I'm trying.
1: 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I still ain't used to putting X in front of wife, but I'm trying.

0: is getting up early, pulling double shifts. Gonna make an old man of me long before I ever get rich. But I'm trying.
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1: An evidentiary hearing in the trial of the man accused of murdering Charlie Kirk resumes in the morning. In a video interview that was played in the Utah courtroom Thursday, Tyler Robinson's former roommate and romantic partner, Lance Twiggs, told investigators Robinson allegedly expressed regret after the shooting. Twiggs says Robinson came back to their apartment, started crying, and told him he wished he hadn't done it. Prosecutors also presented alleged text messages between the two where Robinson talks more about shooting Kirk. The judge will decide if there's enough evidence against Robinson to proceed to trial when the hearing concludes, which could happen on Friday. Tensions remain high between the U.S. and Iran. The U.S. launching a second round of military strikes against Iran last night, with President Trump saying they're retribution for Iran firing on three cargo ships in the Strait of Hormuz. Iran then launched missile attacks against Gulf nations that host U.S. military forces. There were no reports of injuries or of significant damage. Trump made his comments about the end of the ceasefire Wednesday at the NATO summit in Turkey, then added he wasn't ruling out talks continuing to end the war with Iran. Graham Platner will formally withdraw from the main Senate race on Monday. That's according to multiple reports. It comes after he suspended his campaign on Wednesday after being accused of sexual assault. Monday is the last day Platner can drop out in order to allow Democrats in Maine to select a new nominee. The Maine Democratic Party says it's voted to hold a nominating convention to choose a new nominee by July 27th. U.S. Olympian David Hearn's entering a not guilty plea in connection with the alleged damage to the Lincoln Memorial reflecting pool. One of his attorneys, Norman Eisen, addressed his supporters outside D.C. Superior Court.
2: This is a case that should never have been brought. Davy Hearn is innocent, and we are going to fight this case and entrust the justice system to do the right thing.
1: Hearn's accused of causing more than $1,000 in damage to the pool. He was released on his own recognizance with his next hearing set for August 5th. I'm Tammy Trujillo. New polls show a decline in support for immigration, though it does remain relatively high. Chris Caraggio has details.
3: According to a new Gallup survey, 73% of respondents think immigration is a good thing for the country, while 21% said it's a bad thing. The findings mark a 6% drop from a 2025 Gallup survey, but it was up 9% from 2024 and is higher than the 25-year average of 67%. The decline found in Gallup survey is being driven by a 14-point slip among Republicans and a 7-point dip in independents who view it as a good thing. I'm Chris Caraggio.
1: Taco Bell's pulling fresh ingredients from some locations due to a multi-state outbreak of an intestinal infection. Nearly 2,000 people nationwide have reportedly come down with cyclosporiasis, with Michigan reporting the largest number of cases. It's a parasitic illness that causes explosive diarrhea. Taco Bell says it's pulling lettuce, pico de gallo, guacamole, and cilantro onion. The company's not named as a source, but says it's taking this precaution due to supplier concerns. The first teaser for the next Japanese Godzilla film is out. Wendy Swanson has details.
4: Godzilla Minus Zero is a direct sequel to 2023's Godzilla Minus One. The film picks up 2 years after the events of the first, with Godzilla now aiming for New York City. Godzilla Minus One was a hit at the box office, earning $116 million worldwide to become the highest-grossing Japanese Godzilla film ever. Godzilla Minus Zero stomps into theaters November 6th. I'm Wendy Swanson.
1: A jersey worn by reigning NBA Finals MVP Jalen Brunson has fetched a record summit auction. Sotheby's says the jersey he wore during Game 1 of the Finals sold for more than $1 million this week. It's a record for any piece of Brunson memorabilia and the most paid for a jersey through NBA auctions. I'm Tammy Trujillo.
5: Skies will be partly cloudy tonight as temperatures settle in the upper 70s. Tomorrow for Friday, expect sunshine, a slim chance of a shower or storm through the afternoon, and a high of 94. Now, we do bump that up to a 50% chance of showers and storms for Friday night. Right now, it looks like Saturday has lots of sunshine, but we also balance that with a good chance of a shower or storm for Saturday afternoon and again on Saturday evening. By Sunday, sunny skies and a high of 89. From the Arkansas Now Weather Center, I'm meteorologist Laura Huckabee.

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1: Skies will be partly cloudy tonight as temperatures settle in the upper 70s. Tomorrow for Friday, expect sunshine, a slim chance of a shower or storm through the afternoon, and a high of 94. Now, we do bump that up to a 50% chance of showers and storms for Friday night. Right now, it looks like Saturday has lots of sunshine, but we also balance that with a good chance of a shower or storm for Saturday afternoon and again on Saturday evening. By Sunday, sunny skies and a high of 89. From the Arkansas Now Weather Center, I'm meteorologist Laura Huckabee.

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1: Skies will be partly cloudy tonight as temperatures settle in the upper 70s. Tomorrow for Friday, expect sunshine, a slim chance of a shower or storm through the afternoon, and a high of 94. Now, we do bump that up to a 50% chance of showers and storms for Friday night. Right now, it looks like Saturday has lots of sunshine, but we also balance that with a good chance of a shower or storm for Saturday afternoon and again on Saturday evening. By Sunday, sunny skies and a high of 89. From the Arkansas Now Weather Center, I'm meteorologist Laura Huckabee. We'll be right back.

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2: An evidentiary hearing in the trial of the man accused of murdering Charlie Kirk resumes in the morning. In a video interview that was played in the Utah courtroom Thursday, Tyler Robinson's former roommate and romantic partner, Lance Twiggs, told investigators Robinson allegedly expressed regret after the shooting. Twiggs says Robinson came back to their apartment, started crying, and told him he wished he hadn't done it. Prosecutors also presented alleged text messages between the two where Robinson talks more about shooting Kirk. The judge will decide if there's enough evidence against Robinson to proceed to trial when the hearing concludes, which could happen on Friday. Tensions remain high between the U.S. and Iran. The U.S. launching a second round of military strikes against Iran last night, with President Trump saying they're retribution for Iran firing on three cargo ships in the Strait of Hormuz. Iran then launched missile attacks against Gulf nations that host U.S. military forces. There were no reports of injuries or of significant damage. Trump made his comments about the end of the ceasefire Wednesday at the NATO summit in Turkey, then added he wasn't ruling out talks continuing to end the war with Iran. Graham Platner will formally withdraw from the main Senate race on Monday. That's according to multiple reports. It comes after he suspended his campaign on Wednesday after being accused of sexual assault. Monday is the last day Platner can drop out in order to allow Democrats in Maine to select a new nominee. The Maine Democratic Party says it's voted to hold a nominating convention to choose a new nominee by July 27th. U.S. Olympian David Hearn's entering a not guilty plea in connection with the alleged damage to the Lincoln Memorial reflecting pool. One of his attorneys, Norman Eisen, addressed his supporters outside D.C. Superior Court.
3: This is a case that should never have been brought. Davy Hearn is innocent, and we are going to fight this case and entrust the justice system to do the right thing.
2: Hearn's accused of causing more than $1,000 in damage to the pool. He was released on his own recognizance with his next hearing set for August 5th. I'm Tammy Trujillo. New polls show a decline in support for immigration, though it does remain relatively high. Chris Caraggio has details.
4: According to a new Gallup survey, 73% of respondents think immigration is a good thing for the country, while 21% said it's a bad thing. The findings mark a 6% drop from a 2025 Gallup survey, but it was up 9% from 2024 and is higher than the 25-year average of 67%. The decline found in Gallup's survey is being driven by a 14-point slip among Republicans and a 7-point dip in independents who view it as a good thing. I'm Chris Caraggio.
2: Taco Bell's pulling fresh ingredients from some locations due to a multi-state outbreak of an intestinal infection. Nearly 2,000 people nationwide have reportedly come down with cyclosporiasis, with Michigan reporting the largest number of cases. It's a parasitic illness that causes explosive diarrhea. Taco Bell says it's pulling lettuce, pico de gallo, guacamole, and cilantro onion. The company's not named as a source, but says it's taking this precaution due to supplier concerns. The first teaser for the next Japanese Godzilla film is out. Wendy Swanson has details.
5: Godzilla Minus Zero is a direct sequel to 2023's Godzilla Minus One. The film picks up 2 years after the events of the first, with Godzilla now aiming for New York City. Godzilla Minus One was a hit at the box office, earning $116 million worldwide to become the highest-grossing Japanese Godzilla film ever. Godzilla Minus Zero stomps into theaters November 6th. I'm Wendy Swanson.
2: A jersey worn by reigning NBA Finals MVP Jalen Brunson has fetched a record sum at auction. Sotheby's says the jersey he wore during Game 1 of the Finals sold for more than $1 million this week. It's a record for any piece of Brunson memorabilia and the most paid for a jersey through NBA auctions. I'm Tammy Trujillo.
6: Skies will be partly cloudy tonight as temperatures settle in the upper 70s. Tomorrow for Friday, expect sunshine, a slim chance of a shower or storm through the afternoon, and a high of 94. Now, we do bump that up to a 50% chance of showers and storms for Friday night. Right now, it looks like Saturday has lots of sunshine, but we also balance that with a good chance of a shower or storm for Saturday afternoon and again on Saturday evening. By Sunday, sunny skies and a high of 89. From the Arkansas Now Weather Center, I'm meteorologist Laura Huckabee.

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1: Skies will be partly cloudy tonight as temperatures settle in the upper 70s. Tomorrow for Friday, expect sunshine, a slim chance of a shower or storm through the afternoon, and a high of 94. Now, we do bump that up to a 50% chance of showers and storms for Friday night. Right now, it looks like Saturday has lots of sunshine, but we also balance that with a good chance of a shower or storm for Saturday afternoon and again on Saturday evening. By Sunday, sunny skies and a high of 89. From the Arkansas Now Weather Center, I'm meteorologist Laura Huckabee.

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1: Skies will be partly cloudy tonight as temperatures settle in the upper 70s. Tomorrow for Friday, expect sunshine, a slim chance of a shower or storm through the afternoon, and a high of 94. Now, we do bump that up to a 50% chance of showers and storms for Friday night. Right now, it looks like Saturday has lots of sunshine, but we also balance that with a good chance of a shower or storm for Saturday afternoon and again on Saturday evening. By Sunday, sunny skies and a high of 89. From the Arkansas Now Weather Center, I'm meteorologist Laura Huckabee.

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1: An evidentiary hearing in the trial of the man accused of murdering Charlie Kirk resumes in the morning. In a video interview that was played in the Utah courtroom Thursday, Tyler Robinson's former roommate and romantic partner, Lance Twiggs, told investigators Robinson allegedly expressed regret after the shooting. Twiggs says Robinson came back to their apartment, started crying, and told him he wished he hadn't done it. Prosecutors also presented alleged text messages between the two where Robinson talks more about shooting Kirk. The judge will decide if there's enough evidence against Robinson to proceed to trial when the hearing concludes, which could happen on Friday. Tensions remain high between the U.S. and Iran. The U.S. launching a second round of military strikes against Iran last night, with President Trump saying they're retribution for Iran firing on three cargo ships in the Strait of Hormuz. Iran then launched missile attacks against Gulf nations that host U.S. military forces. There were no reports of injuries or of significant damage. Trump made his comments about the end of the ceasefire Wednesday at the NATO summit in Turkey, then added he wasn't ruling out talks continuing to end the war with Iran. Graham Platner will formally withdraw from the main Senate race on Monday. That's according to multiple reports. It comes after he suspended his campaign on Wednesday after being accused of sexual assault. Monday is the last day Platner can drop out in order to allow Democrats in Maine to select a new nominee. The Maine Democratic Party says it's voted to hold a nominating convention to choose a new nominee by July 27th. U.S. Olympian David Hearn's entering a not guilty plea in connection with the alleged damage to the Lincoln Memorial reflecting pool. One of his attorneys, Norman Eisen, addressed his supporters outside D.C. Superior Court.
2: This is a case that should never have been brought. Davy Hearn is innocent, and we are going to fight this case and entrust the justice system to do the right thing.
1: Hearn's accused of causing more than $1,000 in damage to the pool. He was released on his own recognizance with his next hearing set for August 5th. I'm Tammy Trujillo. New polls show a decline in support for immigration, though it does remain relatively high. Chris Caraggio has details.
3: According to a new Gallup survey, 73% of respondents think immigration is a good thing for the country, while 21% said it's a bad thing. The findings mark a 6% drop from a 2025 Gallup survey, but it was up 9% from 2024 and is higher than the 25-year average of 67%. The decline found in Gallup survey is being driven by a 14-point slip among Republicans and a 7-point dip in independents who view it as a good thing. I'm Chris Caraggio.
1: Taco Bell's pulling fresh ingredients from some locations due to a multi-state outbreak of an intestinal infection. Nearly 2,000 people nationwide have reportedly come down with cyclosporiasis, with Michigan reporting the largest number of cases. It's a parasitic illness that causes explosive diarrhea. Taco Bell says it's pulling lettuce, pico de gallo, guacamole, and cilantro onion. The company's not named as a source, but says it's taking this precaution due to supplier concerns. The first teaser for the next Japanese Godzilla film is out. Wendy Swanson has details.
4: Godzilla Minus Zero is a direct sequel to 2023's Godzilla Minus One. The film picks up 2 years after the events of the first, with Godzilla now aiming for New York City. Godzilla Minus One was a hit at the box office, earning $116 million worldwide to become the highest-grossing Japanese Godzilla film ever. Godzilla Minus Zero stomps into theaters November 6th. I'm Wendy Swanson.
1: A jersey worn by reigning NBA Finals MVP Jalen Brunson has fetched a record summit auction. Sotheby's says the jersey he wore during Game 1 of the Finals sold for more than $1 million this week. It's a record for any piece of Brunson memorabilia and the most paid for a jersey through NBA auctions. I'm Tammy Trujillo.
5: Skies will be partly cloudy tonight as temperatures settle in the upper 70s. Tomorrow for Friday, expect sunshine, a slim chance of a shower or storm through the afternoon, and a high of 94. Now, we do bump that up to a 50% chance of showers and storms for Friday night. Right now, it looks like Saturday has lots of sunshine, but we also balance that with a good chance of a shower or storm for Saturday afternoon and again on Saturday evening. By Sunday, sunny skies and a high of 89. From the Arkansas Now Weather Center, I'm meteorologist Laura Huckabee.

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1: Skies will be partly cloudy tonight as temperatures settle in the upper 70s. Tomorrow for Friday, expect sunshine, a slim chance of a shower or storm through the afternoon, and a high of 94. Now, we do bump that up to a 50% chance of showers and storms for Friday night. Right now, it looks like Saturday has lots of sunshine, but we also balance that with a good chance of a shower or storm for Saturday afternoon and again on Saturday evening. By Sunday, sunny skies and a high of 89. From the Arkansas Now Weather Center, I'm meteorologist Laura Huckabee.

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1: Skies will be partly cloudy tonight as temperatures settle in the upper 70s. Tomorrow for Friday, expect sunshine, a slim chance of a shower or storm through the afternoon, and a high of 94. Now, we do bump that up to a 50% chance of showers and storms for Friday night. Right now, it looks like Saturday has lots of sunshine, but we also balance that with a good chance of a shower or storm for Saturday afternoon and again on Saturday evening. By Sunday, sunny skies and a high of 89. From the Arkansas Now Weather Center, I'm meteorologist Laura Huckabee.

cause I'm a country boy. I got a four-wheel drive. Climb in my bed, I'll take you for a ride. Up city streets, down winding roads.

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1: An evidentiary hearing in the trial of the man accused of murdering Charlie Kirk resumes in the morning. In a video interview that was played in the Utah courtroom Thursday, Tyler Robinson's former roommate and romantic partner, Lance Twiggs, told investigators Robinson allegedly expressed regret after the shooting. Twiggs says Robinson came back to their apartment, started crying, and told him he wished he hadn't done it. Prosecutors also presented alleged text messages between the two where Robinson talks more about shooting Kirk. The judge will decide if there's enough evidence against Robinson to proceed to trial when the hearing concludes, which could happen on Friday. Tensions remain high between the U.S. and Iran. The U.S. launching a second round of military strikes against Iran last night, with President Trump saying they're retribution for Iran firing on three cargo ships in the Strait of Hormuz. Iran then launched missile attacks against Gulf nations that host U.S. military forces. There were no reports of injuries or of significant damage. Trump made his comments about the end of the ceasefire Wednesday at the NATO summit in Turkey, then added he wasn't ruling out talks continuing to end the war with Iran. Graham Platner will formally withdraw from the main Senate race on Monday. That's according to multiple reports. It comes after he suspended his campaign on Wednesday after being accused of sexual assault. Monday is the last day Platner can drop out in order to allow Democrats in Maine to select a new nominee. The Maine Democratic Party says it's voted to hold a nominating convention to choose a new nominee by July 27th. U.S. Olympian David Hearn's entering a not guilty plea in connection with the alleged damage to the Lincoln Memorial reflecting pool. One of his attorneys, Norman Eisen, addressed his supporters outside D.C. Superior Court.
2: This is a case that should never have been brought. Davy Hearn is innocent, and we are going to fight this case and entrust the justice system to do the right thing.
1: Hearn's accused of causing more than $1,000 in damage to the pool. He was released on his own recognizance with his next hearing set for August 5th. I'm Tammy Trujillo. New polls show a decline in support for immigration, though it does remain relatively high. Chris Caraggio has details.
3: According to a new Gallup survey, 73% of respondents think immigration is a good thing for the country, while 21% said it's a bad thing. The findings mark a 6% drop from a 2025 Gallup survey, but it was up 9% from 2024 and is higher than the 25-year average of 67%. The decline found in Gallup's survey is being driven by a 14-point slip among Republicans and a 7-point dip in independents who view it as a good thing. I'm Chris Caraggio.
1: Taco Bell's pulling fresh ingredients from some locations due to a multi-state outbreak of an intestinal infection. Nearly 2,000 people nationwide have reportedly come down with cyclosporiasis, with Michigan reporting the largest number of cases. It's a parasitic illness that causes explosive diarrhea. Taco Bell says it's pulling lettuce, pico de gallo, guacamole, and cilantro onion. The company's not named as a source, but says it's taking this precaution due to supplier concerns. The first teaser for the next Japanese Godzilla film is out. Wendy Swanson has details.
4: Godzilla Minus Zero is a direct sequel to 2023's Godzilla Minus One. The film picks up 2 years after the events of the first, with Godzilla now aiming for New York City. Godzilla Minus One was a hit at the box office, earning $116 million worldwide to become the highest-grossing Japanese Godzilla film ever. Godzilla Minus Zero stomps into theaters November 6th. I'm Wendy Swanson.
1: A jersey worn by reigning NBA Finals MVP Jalen Brunson has fetched a record summit auction. Sotheby's says the jersey he wore during Game 1 of the Finals sold for more than $1 million this week. It's a record for any piece of Brunson memorabilia and the most paid for a jersey through NBA auctions. I'm Tammy Trujillo.
5: Skies will be partly cloudy tonight as temperatures settle in the upper 70s. Tomorrow for Friday, expect sunshine, a slim chance of a shower or storm through the afternoon, and a high of 94. Now, we do bump that up to a 50% chance of showers and storms for Friday night. Right now, it looks like Saturday has lots of sunshine, but we also balance that with a good chance of a shower or storm for Saturday afternoon and again on Saturday evening. By Sunday, sunny skies and a high of 89. From the Arkansas Now Weather Center, I'm meteorologist Laura Huckabee.

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my responsibility. Yeah, I'm real good under pressure, being all that I can be. I can't call in sick on Mondays when the weekend's been too strong.

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1: Skies will be partly cloudy tonight as temperatures settle in the upper 70s. Tomorrow for Friday, expect sunshine, a slim chance of a shower or storm through the afternoon, and a high of 94. Now, we do bump that up to a 50% chance of showers and storms for Friday night. Right now, it looks like Saturday has lots of sunshine, but we also balance that with a good chance of a shower or storm for Saturday afternoon and again on Saturday evening. By Sunday, sunny skies and a high of 89. From the Arkansas Now Weather Center, I'm meteorologist Laura Huckabee.

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1: Skies will be partly cloudy tonight as temperatures settle in the upper 70s. Tomorrow for Friday, expect sunshine, a slim chance of a shower or storm through the afternoon, and a high of 94. Now, we do bump that up to a 50% chance of showers and storms for Friday night. Right now, it looks like Saturday has lots of sunshine, but we also balance that with a good chance of a shower or storm for Saturday afternoon and again on Saturday evening. By Sunday, sunny skies and a high of 89. From the Arkansas Now Weather Center, I'm meteorologist Laura Huckabee.

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1: Skies will be partly cloudy tonight as temperatures settle in the upper 70s. Tomorrow for Friday, expect sunshine, a slim chance of a shower or storm through the afternoon, and a high of 94. Now, we do bump that up to a 50% chance of showers and storms for Friday night. Right now, it looks like Saturday has lots of sunshine, but we also balance that with a good chance of a shower or storm for Saturday afternoon and again on Saturday evening. By Sunday, sunny skies and a high of 89. From the Arkansas Now Weather Center, I'm meteorologist Laura Huckabee.

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1: An evidentiary hearing in the trial of the man accused of murdering Charlie Kirk resumes in the morning. In a video interview that was played in the Utah courtroom Thursday, Tyler Robinson's former roommate and romantic partner, Lance Twiggs, told investigators Robinson allegedly expressed regret after the shooting. Twiggs says Robinson came back to their apartment, started crying, and told him he wished he hadn't done it. Prosecutors also presented alleged text messages between the two where Robinson talks more about shooting Kirk. The judge will decide if there's enough evidence against Robinson to proceed to trial when the hearing concludes, which could happen on Friday. Tensions remain high between the U.S. and Iran. The U.S. launching a second round of military strikes against Iran last night, with President Trump saying they're retribution for Iran firing on three cargo ships in the Strait of Hormuz. Iran then launched missile attacks against Gulf nations that host U.S. military forces. There were no reports of injuries or of significant damage. Trump made his comments about the end of the ceasefire Wednesday at the NATO summit in Turkey, then added he wasn't ruling out talks continuing to end the war with Iran. Graham Platner will formally withdraw from the main Senate race on Monday. That's according to multiple reports. It comes after he suspended his campaign on Wednesday after being accused of sexual assault. Monday is the last day Platner can drop out in order to allow Democrats in Maine to select a new nominee. The Maine Democratic Party says it's voted to hold a nominating convention to choose a new nominee by July 27th. U.S. Olympian David Hearn's entering a not guilty plea in connection with the alleged damage to the Lincoln Memorial reflecting pool. One of his attorneys, Norman Eisen, addressed his supporters outside D.C. Superior Court.
2: This is a case that should never have been brought. Davy Hearn is innocent, and we are going to fight this case and entrust the justice system to do the right thing.
1: Hearn's accused of causing more than $1,000 in damage to the pool. He was released on his own recognizance with his next hearing set for August 5th. I'm Tammy Trujillo. New polls show a decline in support for immigration, though it does remain relatively high. Chris Caraggio has details.
3: According to a new Gallup survey, 73% of respondents think immigration is a good thing for the country, while 21% said it's a bad thing. The findings mark a 6% drop from a 2025 Gallup survey, but it was up 9% from 2024 and is higher than the 25-year average of 67%. The decline found in Gallup survey is being driven by a 14-point slip among Republicans and a 7-point dip in independents who view it as a good thing. I'm Chris Caraggio.
1: Taco Bell's pulling fresh ingredients from some locations due to a multi-state outbreak of an intestinal infection. Nearly 2,000 people nationwide have reportedly come down with cyclosporiasis, with Michigan reporting the largest number of cases. It's a parasitic illness that causes explosive diarrhea. Taco Bell says it's pulling lettuce, pico de gallo, guacamole, and cilantro onion. The company's not named as a source, but says it's taking this precaution due to supplier concerns. The first teaser for the next Japanese Godzilla film is out. Wendy Swanson has details.
4: Godzilla Minus Zero is a direct sequel to 2023's Godzilla Minus One. The film picks up 2 years after the events of the first, with Godzilla now aiming for New York City. Godzilla Minus One was a hit at the box office, earning $116 million worldwide to become the highest-grossing Japanese Godzilla film ever. Godzilla Minus Zero stomps into theaters November 6th. I'm Wendy Swanson.
1: A jersey worn by reigning NBA Finals MVP Jalen Brunson has fetched a record sum at auction. Sotheby's says the jersey he wore during Game 1 of the Finals sold for more than $1 million this week. It's a record for any piece of Brunson memorabilia and the most paid for a jersey through NBA auctions. I'm Tammy Trujillo.
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7: Good morning, everyone. It is now 6 minutes after 5 o'clock on this Friday morning. It should be a cloudy morning, a clear and sunny afternoon. There is a 20% chance for rain in the morning today, 92 for a high, heat index of 109. A heat advisory is in effect for today. Mostly clear tonight, a low temperature of 75 degrees. There's a 20% chance for some rain tonight. Tomorrow, sunny with a high of 92, heat index around 107. You can look for a heat advisory tomorrow as well. We do have a 70% chance for rain tomorrow night and on Sunday. 93, the high yesterday, 74, the overnight low. It's warmed up to 79 degrees now.

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2: 21 minutes after 5 o'clock, mostly sunny in the morning, sunny in the afternoon, or mostly cloudy in the morning, sunny in the afternoon. There is a slight chance for some rain this morning. Look for a high temperature today in the low 90s. Heat index up to 109 with a heat advisory in effect today. Clear tonight, low temperature of 75 degrees, a slight chance for rain early. Tomorrow, there is a chance for some showers and thunderstorms. That is a 50% chance and a high of 92 degrees. A 70% chance for rain tomorrow night and Sunday. 93, the high yesterday, 74. The overnight low, 79 is the temperature now.

The stripe was white, it was 18 feet from the bow to the stern light. Second hand from a dealer in Atlanta, I rode up with Daddy when he went there to get her.

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2: 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It is Chamber Friday for Yacht Patrol today. Mostly cloudy, becoming sunny this afternoon. There is a 20% chance for rain in the morning. Temperature in the low 90s, heat index of 109 today, mostly clear. 20% chance for rain early tonight, 75 degrees, sunny. There is a chance for some rain tomorrow, 50% chance with a high of 92, then a 70% chance for rain tomorrow night and on Sunday. 93, the high yesterday, 74, the overnight low, and 79 is the temperature now.

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1: Israel says it recently provided U.S. officials with intelligence that pointed to a new alleged Iranian plot to assassinate President Trump. More from Mark Mayfield.
2: The report from the Wall Street Journal, based on sources familiar with the matter, said Israeli officials viewed the threat as credible and warned Washington following already heightened U.S.-Iran tensions during the ongoing war. CNN also reported that two sources confirmed the warning, with one saying it was delivered earlier this week. However, other U.S. officials told CNN they believe the intelligence might have been intended to shape Trump's decision-making as he considers whether to expand U.S. military action against Iran.
1: The last remaining members of the independent commission that helped state elections are being ousted by the Trump administration. More from Rory O'Neill.
3: The three remaining members of the bipartisan Election Assistance Commission are out. Politico says two members appointed by Barack Obama were fired, and a member put on the panel by President Trump was allowed to resign. The commission was created in 2002 to help states with elections by certifying voting systems and other tasks. Democratic Senator Mark Warner says the dismissals, just months before the midterms, should concern every American.
1: The man killed by ICE agents in Texas earlier this week was actually not the man they were looking for. Immigration agents killed a man during a traffic stop in Houston on Tuesday after claiming he tried to run them over in his van. On Thursday, ICE said the agents were looking for two people from Guatemala who were not in the van. Maine Democrat Graham Plattner says he'll officially withdraw his bid for the U.S. Senate Monday. He suspended his bid earlier this week due to allegations of sexual assault that he's denied. More from Hallie Jackson.
4: The implosion of Plattner's campaign throwing into chaos a race Democrats saw as their best hope of flipping a Republican Senate seat currently held by Susan Collins.
1: I'm Michael Kastner. The former roommate and romantic partner of Charlie Kirk's accused killer, Tyler Robinson, says Robinson expressed regret after the shooting.
5: I started crying a little bit and said he wishes he hadn't done it.
1: In a video police interview with Lance Twiggs, played in a Utah court, Twiggs says Robinson came back to their apartment after the shooting and told him he'd talk to his parents or turn himself in. A State Bureau of Investigation agent then took to the stand and presented alleged text messages between Robinson and Twiggs, where Robinson talks more about shooting Kirk and then asked Twiggs to delete the messages. The interview is part of the prosecution's case against Robinson that's being laid out during a week-long evidentiary hearing. At the hearing's end, the judge will decide if there's enough evidence against Robinson to proceed to trial. Cauchy is wasting no time in fighting a federal judge's ruling that sides with New York gambling regulators. In New York, Sarah Lee Kessler.
6: The prediction market platform is appealing Tuesday's decision that denies Cauchy's request to be shielded from state oversight. The judge refused to issue a preliminary injunction. New York law says a company that offers sports betting must get a license. Cauchy sued the state gaming commission after getting a cease and desist letter last October. Governor Hochul says Cauchy tried to ignore the law protecting consumers and says she'll continue to hold all gambling platforms accountable. I'm Sarah Lee Kessler.
1: The oldest woman to travel to space, Wally Funk, has passed away. She was 87. More from Lisa Carton.
7: Her city of residence, Grapevine, Texas, announced she died peacefully Wednesday evening, surrounded by loved ones. Funk entered space on a Blue Origin flight in 2021 at the age of 82. Her career achievements include being inducted into the Texas Aviation Hall of Fame, and she will be posthumously inducted into the International Space Hall of Fame.
1: I'm Michael Kastner.
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9: Good morning, everyone. 6 minutes after 6 o'clock, it is time now for a look at some Local and regional news on this Friday, July the 10th, 2026. Officials in Cross County hope to have a contracted ambulance service in place by the new year. The ambulance board of the Cross County Quorum Court met yesterday with six companies that serve eastern Arkansas. There are currently two ambulance providers operating in Cross County, Southern Paramedic and Pafford EMS. Beginning January 1st, the county will have a single provider under contract. The board has been working since the fall to establish that contract following a number of complaints about ambulance availability. Officials say that without a contract, the county has no way to hold a provider accountable or ensure an ambulance will be available when needed. Board includes Cross County Sheriff David West, Crossroads Community Hospital Administrator Garrett Morgan, Wynn Mayor Jennifer Hobbs, Cross County Justices Scott May and Kyle Wilson, along with the fire chiefs from Wynn Park and Hickory Ridge and Cherry Valley. Members met with six companies that have expressed interest in bidding for the contract: Southern, Pafford, Emergency Ambulance Services, Medic One, Global Medical Response, and ProMed. Yesterday's meeting allowed the companies to ask questions about the bid packet. They now have 2 weeks to submit their proposals to the board, which is chaired by Wynn Fire Chief Corey Ward. The board will then have 45 days to review the proposals before making a recommendation to Cross County Judge Lynn Blake, who will make the final decision. Officials hope the selected provider will complete the onboarding process and begin service under the new contract by January 1st. The Wynn Police Department continued its annual active shooter training this week at Wynn Junior High School. Wynn Police Chief Richard Dennis says his department has been conducting the training for nearly a decade now.
10: We were just talking, this is the eighth year I've done this class here, active shooter, and the school's been great to let us use the junior high again, Principal Wingo and the administration. So we come here, we've got the Cross County Sheriff's Office and Wynn Police Department, and putting them through, you know, just some active shooter training because, you know, school's starting back in a month, and just kind of keep it fresh on their mind of if something happens at school, we need to respond, and we have a duty to respond.
9: Members of the Wynn School District's police agency also took part in the training. Dennis says the training is a good reminder for veteran law enforcement officers as well as those just graduating from the State Police Academy.
10: They go through an alert class in the academy, but, you know, we have officers that's been out of the academy 3, 4, 5, 6, 8, 10 years. So we make sure to put the new guys that graduated, like the regular police academy, back through this training to make sure, you know, they get the tactic and all that down, what they need to do in case something happens, whether it be, you know, Walmart, gas station, the school, it's all the same. So we just make sure that all the deputies and officers are up to speed and doing what they need to do.
9: Wynn Police Chief Richard Dennis, Sergeant Hayes Gregory of the DeSoto County, Mississippi Sheriff's Department helped facilitate the local training. The Forest City Police Department is investigating a report of a stray bullet that struck the roof of the federal prison in Forest City earlier this week. Police were dispatched to the prison Wednesday, where officers were told that a stray bullet had come through the roof of the facility's human resources department. That bullet was discovered Wednesday. It is suspected the incident may have occurred overnight, Tuesday night. A single .40 caliber bullet was recovered. No one was inside the building at the time. The investigation now includes federal and state agencies. Felicity Witcher will represent Cross County in the Arkansas Farm Bureau Dairy Foods Contest. She is the daughter of Kent and Stacy Witcher of Cherry Valley and is a sixth grade homeschool student. The Dairy Foods Contest is an annual Arkansas Farm Bureau competition that highlights the importance of dairy products while allowing youth to showcase their cooking skills. The Cross County 4-H is continuing to collect hygiene items ahead of the state 4-H O'Rama. The state O'Rama will be held July 20th and 21st on the campus of the University of Arkansas in Fayetteville. All donations of hygiene supplies will benefit Arkansas children in foster care. Donations can include toothbrushes and toothpaste, shampoo and conditioner, soap, lotion, deodorant, small cosmetic bags, and youth undergarments, both male and female. The county that collects the most items will be recognized during the awards ceremony. Cross County 4-H has been recognized 2 years in a row at the District 4-H-O-Rama for collecting the most donations and also wants to represent on the state level. Donations should be made by July the 19th. Contact the Cross County Extension office for information on that. The annual Cornrows Classic Golf Tournament will be held next Friday now at the Ridges at Village Creek. The tournament was set to tee off today, but it was delayed by a week due to several factors, including the weather. The tournament has been held for several years as a fundraiser for Coach Bill Smith's Golden Whistle Memorial Scholarship at Wynn High School. The event is now set to begin with a registration and meal at 10:30 a.m. next Friday, July 17th. And there will be a shotgun start at noon. The cost of the four-man scramble is $125 per person. Checks can be made payable to the Wynn Yellow Jacket Foundation. For questions, you can call or text Dub Smith at 870-588-5222. Meanwhile, the 33rd Annual Charles Holland Bill Clayton Memorial Golf Tournament is tomorrow at the Crowley's Ridge Country Club. It'll begin with registration at 8:30 with play starting at 9. Cost for the golf and lunch is $50 per person. Team prizes are $400 for first, $300 for second, $200 for third. Proceeds will benefit the Charles Holland Bill Clayton Scholarship Fund, the Wynn High School Golf Team, the Crowley's Ridge Junior Golf Association. For questions on that tournament, you can contact Sandy Holland Gilchrist at 336-312-3063, Lynn Clayton, 870-588-1003, or Stacy Slinker at 870-208-6012. 13 minutes after 6 a.m.
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9: Good morning, everyone. Right now, 14 minutes after 6 a.m., it is time now for our morning weather report on a Friday. Today is July the 10th, 2026. A heat advisory remains in effect for most of East Arkansas and portions of northwest Mississippi and west Tennessee. Heat index values are expected to range between 105 and 109 degrees. A marginal risk for severe thunderstorms persist each day through Saturday, particularly for areas along and north of the Interstate 40 corridor. Damaging wind gusts are the primary concern, with a secondary threat of flooding. High pressure will build over the plains next week, keeping temperatures in the mid-south near normal. An incoming easterly wave by midweek is expected to increase the potential for isolated to scattered showers and thunderstorms. The wet and unsettled weather pattern will continue this weekend and will remain favorable for for additional rounds of showers and thundershowers across the mid-south. Overall shear is expected to remain on the low side, with sufficient instability conditions remaining conducive for damaging winds. A flash flood watch remains in effect for northwest Tennessee, portions of the Missouri Blue Hill, and extreme northeast Arkansas, where several rounds of rain are expected. Long-term model trends continue to indicate a building ridge over the northern central plains in the middle of the Midwest next week. This may help to bring some drier air into portions of the mid-south, but an eastern fetch of tropical moisture may keep rain chances occurring daily, especially across the Memphis area and in East Arkansas. The forecast today calls for mostly cloudy this morning and sunny this afternoon. There is a slight chance for some rain, a 40% chance for some rain this morning. High temperatures in the low 90s, heat index up to 109, and a heat advisory is in effect for today. Mostly clear with a 20% chance for showers and thunder showers this evening. Look for a temperature in the mid-70s for an overnight low. Tomorrow should be sunny. There is a slight chance for some showers and thunderstorms in the afternoon tomorrow, 50-50 chance. High temperatures in the low 90s. Heat index up to 107 tomorrow. There is a 70% chance for some rain tomorrow night. Could see some overnight fog as well. Temperature in the low 70s. And then a 70% chance for rain on Sunday and a high temperature of 85. For the first part of next week, mostly sunny, 40% chance for rain and 85 on Monday. Mostly sunny, 50% chance for some rain and 85 on Tuesday. And then mostly sunny, 20% chance for rain and a high of 88 next Wednesday. 93 was the high yesterday, 74 the overnight low, and 80 degrees is the current temperature. It is 17 minutes after 6 a.m. This has been our morning weather report for this Friday morning. It is July the 10th, 2026. The markets and more news coming up.
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14: 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Let's recap the markets and how they closed yesterday. July corner 427 and 3/4 down 7, with September corner 431 and a half down 3.5. July soybeans 1179 and 3/4 down 15.25, with August soybeans 1177 and 3/4 down 15.5. July wheat at 611 and a quarter up 11.75, with September wheat at 619 and 3/4 up 12. October cotton at 78.93 down 5, with December cotton at 80.63 down 4. July rice 1343 and a half up 29.5 cents. September rice at 1394 up 30. Moving on to livestock now, August live cattle 235.25 down 237.5. October live cattle 231.60 down 195. August feeder cattle 356.15 down 590. September feeder cattle 353 even down 565. July lane hogs at 94.32.5 down 17.5, with August hogs at 98.15 down 150. That's your EAB Early Morning Market Update, and I'm Scotty Woodson. 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
9: 21 minutes after 6 a.m., 80 degrees is the temperature. Some more local and regional news now. The Arkansas Groundwater Protection and Management Report has been released by the Arkansas Department of Agriculture. The report reflects mixed groundwater trends in Arkansas's major aquifers. The average groundwater levels in the alluvial aquifer showed positive one-year and 10-year changes, though the five-year averages declined. The Sparta and Memphis aquifer experienced a minor overall decrease over the past year, but continued to show improvement over the 5 to 10 year period. And the report says that despite the overall improvements, groundwater withdrawals in East and South Arkansas remain above sustainable levels. Arkansas Governor Sarah Sanders initiated a comprehensive review of the Arkansas Water Plan in 2023, which calls for a reassessment of the state's long-term approach to water issues. The Wynn First Assembly of God will hold a Jody Lawson Memorial Scholarship fundraiser Saturday, October 10th at the Bill Thomas Tech Center in Wynn. Admission is free. It will include a catfish dinner, live music from Brian Frames and Consuming Fire, and a live auction. The dinner and music begins at 4:30. Plates are $15 each. The live auction will start at 6:30. A raffle drawing will follow the auction. Tickets sold separately. You must be present to win. For questions, you can contact Nita Hodges, 870-208-0581, or Joanne Lawson, 870-270-7170. Cross County Chamber's annual Back to School Bash is coming up next Thursday, July the 16th. It'll be held at the Bill Thomas Tech Center, 6 p.m. to 8 p.m. Several activities are planned, including a foam party and a free backpack giveaway. Children must show proof of residence in Cross County or attend a school in Cross County in order to receive a backpack. There will also be free food, face painting, and a dunking booth. The Four City School District will hold its Back to School Open House Friday, August 7th. It'll be held from 4 p.m. to 7 p.m. at each school in the district. There will be special early access at 3:30 p.m. for families needing additional time, including English language learners and students with developmental or sensory needs. That will be followed by Back to School Block Party Saturday, August 8th. That'll be held from 10 a.m. to 1 p.m. at Four City High School in the junior high parking lot. There will be music, games, food, giveaways, and more. Free haircuts will be provided for students on Sunday, August 9th from 1 to 5 p.m. at the Dwight Lofton Arena. Hair services will be provided by appointment only using vouchers distributed during the open house. Students must arrive with clean, dry hair. No chemical services will be provided. The Cross County School District is exploring the possibility of adding volleyball to its athletic program.
18: The way that we will do this is this next school year, we've hired someone that is going to work in the fall a couple days a week in the afternoons with sixth graders, seventh graders, and eighth graders that are interested, okay, in volleyball. So skills and drills, and maybe by the end they're kind of playing some inter-squad matches depending on our numbers. If our numbers are good this fall and warrants it, then the fall of 27, those sixth, seventh, and eighth graders that have been coming and practicing, we would then start a junior high volleyball team in the fall of 27.
9: That was Cross County Superintendent Dr. Nathan Morris. Morris says the goal is to add a senior high program in the fall of 2028.
18: Volleyball is one of the fastest growing sports for females in the United States certainly has been in the state of Arkansas. You know, 10 years ago, there wasn't a lot of AA schools playing volleyball. Now, that has certainly grown, and this would be another opportunity for our you know, our young ladies to have another option of extracurricular activity.
9: Members of the Lady Jackets volleyball team are once again selling premier discount cards. The cards are $25 each and offer a number of discounts from businesses in the area. All proceeds will benefit the WIN volleyball program. Donations are also appreciated. For information, contact any member of the Lady Jackets softball team. It is 26 minutes after 6 a.m.
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9: 27 minutes after 6 o'clock, some community announcements now. A farmer's market on the move will be held tomorrow. It will be held at the Splash Pad in downtown Wynn. It will begin at 7 a.m. and it will continue until around noon. Four City Area Alumni Chapter Community Service Committee will hold a United in Action Kickball and Community Cleanup Day tomorrow. That will be at the Four City Sports Complex, and it will start at 2 p.m. Arkansas TV's Read to Succeed program is coming up at the St. Francis County Library in Forest City Monday. That begins at 4. The Wynn City Council, Hickory Ridge City Council, and the Cherry Valley City Council all meet next Tuesday. The Wynn City Council meeting is at 6 p.m. It'll be held at the Wynn City Hall. The Cross County School Board and the Cross County Quorum Court meet on Monday, July 20th. Cross County School Board meeting is at 6 p.m. in the Administration Building on the Cross County campus. The Cross County Quorum Court meeting is also at 6. It'll be held at the Cross County Courthouse. And the Wynn School Board meets on Monday, July 27th this month. That meeting will be held at the Wynn Administration Building, and it will begin at 6 p.m., 28 minutes after 6 o'clock, Arkansas News and the Yon Patrol program coming up.
20: 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Phone number is 870-587-0730, or look us up on the web at mitchellsequipmentsales.com/Wynn. We would like to say thank you, Cross County and the surrounding counties, that has given us the opportunity to earn and to work for your business with your purchases as well as the quotes. No matter what you may need or just looking for, we have several avenues that we work with manufacturers on in looking for certain types of equipment. No matter how large or how small, we would be glad to go to work for you.
21: Here is this hour's headlines from the Arkansas Now newsroom. A Pulaski County man accused of leaving a loaded gun unattended has pleaded not guilty and bonded out of jail. Investigators say a child found the gun and accidentally shot and killed 7-year-old Everett Deaver on July 7th. Michael Deaver faces manslaughter and child endangerment charges, with his next court date appearance scheduled for September 2nd. Law enforcement agencies across Arkansas will increase patrols starting today as part of the statewide Speeding Slows You Down campaign. The effort is part of a national traffic safety campaign designed to reduce crashes, injuries, and fatalities caused by excessive speed. The Arkansas Game and Fish Commission has released its new Arkansas Fishing Guidebook. Anglers can download the updated guidebook on the commission's website. From the Arkansas Now newsroom, I'm Kelly Conley.
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9: All righty. It is time for the Yawn Patrol program on Friday, July the 10th.
23: It's raining.
9: Is it really?
23: It is.
9: Good.
23: I came out of my house and it was raining, and then by the time I got here, it was raining here too. So I guess it just followed me from home.
9: Good. Well, I can use that.
23: Me too. I really can.
9: And honestly, I wouldn't be surprised if the farmers probably need it. Mm-hmm. You know, I'm not a farmer, but I would think they've got their crops in and need rain.
23: But when you stepped outside this morning, didn't you just feel like it was like, ugh. It was just really so humid. So, and it is really cloudy out there today. So okay. It's probably going to be cloudy and then turn cloudy. You
9: know, right now, Laura, for me and Melissa, it's kind of a little confusing because we're kind of living out of two houses. Mm-hmm. You know, we're transitioning.
23: Mm-hmm.
9: And we'll need something at one house and it's over to the other. Mm-hmm. Or vice versa.
23: Mm-hmm.
9: And you got it. That's the main thing. But that'll take time.
23: It will, and you'll try to figure out, you know, make sure. And leave a little bit at the other house where you're not living in as much.
9: Right.
23: So you'll be able to at least do the basics.
9: Yeah.
23: And then when you go to the new one, and then eventually you'll get it all over there one time.
9: Yeah, get that
23: as soon as Memphis can come, it'll be done.
9: It'll be done. Mm-hmm. Supposed to get a fence up, I think, next week.
23: Good.
9: When that happens, and we'll get the pets over there. All right. Enough of the... That's Toby Keith. I want to talk about me.
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0: All right, let's do the weather.
1: Heat advisory in effect until 8 o'clock tonight. Mostly cloudy this morning, then clearing. A chance of showers and thunderstorms this morning. Humid highs in the lower 90s. Southwest winds 5 to 10. Heat index values up to 109. 40% chance of rain. Tonight, mostly clear. A slight chance of showers and thunderstorms. 20% chance. Heat index values up to 105 this evening. Saturday, sunny. A slight chance of showers and thunderstorms in the morning. Then more of a chance in the afternoon. Humid highs in the lower 90s. West winds around 5. Chance of rain 50%. Heat index values up to 107. Saturday night showers are likely. Chance of thunderstorms. Patchy fog after midnight. Humid. Lows in the lower 70s. Southwest winds around 5. 70% chance of rain. Sunday showers are likely. A slight chance of thunderstorms in the morning. Then also in the afternoon with humid highs in the mid 80s. North winds around 5 with a 70% chance of rain. Sunday night partly cloudy. A chance of showers and thunderstorms and a chance of showers after midnight. 50% chance of rain with lows in the lower 70s. Monday mostly sunny, a chance of showers and thunderstorms in the afternoon. Highs in the mid 80s with a 40% chance of rain.
0: All right, yesterday's high was 93. The overnight low was 74. Right now, and 79 is the temperature.
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0: That is Bonnie Tyler, and she passed away, I think, 75 yesterday.
1: Mm-hmm.
0: Her dad was famous. I can't remember his name, but movie director or something like that.
1: Okay.
0: No, I'm thinking about Bonnie Raitt.
1: Oh, okay.
0: And then John Raitt, yeah.
1: Okay. Yeah, she had that, Total Eclipse of the Heart, several, and they were, you know, of course, always talking about her gravelly voice. Mm-hmm. And it seems like this was recently that, you know, she said she was in great health and doing well, so yep. I think this was some sort of intestinal surgery, and they put her in an induced coma, and she passed away, so...
0: Yeah,
1: I think she was living life to the fullest till the end, though. But her voice was so unique and beautiful.
0: Yeah, what was the song? The one that I really liked for her was "He's a Heartache" or "He's a Heartbreak" or something like that.
1: Nothing but a heartbreak.
0: Yeah.
1: Three things you should always wash your hands after touching, and I bet some of us haven't thought about it. When you like go somewhere and you have to like use the touch screen and pen pad, like an ATM, or ordering on a tablet or a restaurant or coffee shop, or doing self-checkout or punching in your phone number at a grocery store, you should always wash your hands after that. And then a lot of people wipe these off where they ever use them, but that's a grocery cart handle.
0: Yeah.
1: A lot of different hands touch those things every single day, and some of those hands are unwashed, having been handling raw meat packages or have been taking care of sick children. And this is something I don't do enough, but I should, and that's your phone. You take it with you everywhere you go, and it's picking up germs all along the way, from the bathroom to the gym and you name it, and chances are you're not cleaning it that often either.
0: Yeah.
1: And like once a week I'll try to clean the outside of my case with an alcohol pad, and let me tell you, it needed it, so. And, of course, you know, people always use that sanitizer stuff. But also pay attention to the sanitizer, y'all. It has an expiration date.
0: Yeah.
1: So.
0: Yeah. Are you into that? Do you do that some?
1: Mm-mm.
0: No, I typically don't either.
1: Nah, I just, I'll just go wash my hands. I mean, and I don't mind it. I mean, especially, I've got somebody that I've noticed that they're coughing and hacking and carrying on.
0: Yeah.
1: I reach in my purse before I do something else. That's just common sense, if you ask me. And I would expect someone to do that if I was doing that.
0: Yeah, me too. But no, I did, you know, during COVID, but not anymore.
1: Yeah,
0: I'm not. You know, if it's my time, it'll be my time.
1: There you go. There you
0: no,
1: go.
0: No, I don't.
1: I get it. I get it.
0: Yeah. I never have been kind of a phobic like that, is it?
1: Well,
0: much.
1: I can speak from personal experience. I've gotten better at it just by working at it and talking to myself. But I'm one of these people that I check the stove 4 or 5 times. I check to make sure the door's locked 5 or 6 times.
0: Right.
1: You know, I'll go back and forth and back and forth. And even though I know I did it, I'll go back and make sure I did it again.
0: Yeah.
1: And the person that tires out the most is me.
0: Yeah. That's true.
1: Because it really gets like, oh, Laura, just why don't you have, like, there's things in here that we lock up in the afternoon, and so I'll lock it up and I'll put the keys where they belong, and then I go back before I leave at least 4 times and make sure I put the keys where they belong so someone can find them the next day. It's just very tiresome.
0: So are you, this is kind of on the topic, but it's not, are you you like a lot of light or you don't like a lot of light in your house?
1: Oh, I have to have a lot of light.
0: Do you really?
1: Mm-hmm.
0: Yeah.
1: I sleep with the light on.
0: Do you really?
1: Mm-hmm.
0: Yeah. No.
1: I do.
0: We don't do that, but now, you know, I kind of like it a little bit darker.
1: Mm-hmm.
0: And Melissa doesn't, you know.
1: Well, I don't, because I'm such a lousy housekeeper that I'd fall over something and kill myself if I didn't have light to see where I was going down the path. But I just, like I said, I sleep with one on, because you never know in the middle of the night when the significant other's sugar's going to fall out or something. And I need to be able to get to him as fast as I can to do what he needs done. So I just have to have a light on.
0: I think a lot of mine, though, is I've always been an early morning go-to-work person.
1: Mm-hmm.
0: Even before I was married and living at home.
1: Mm-hmm.
0: And I've always kind of kept the lights off because other people are sleeping.
1: That's a good idea.
0: Yeah. So I'll just do a lamp or something like that.
1: Well, every morning at 3 o'clock at my house, you need to come to my house, y'all, because that's when the TV comes on and the lights come on because the significant other is up. And the first thing we do is watch the ticker tape to see the price of crude oil.
0: Oh, yeah.
1: Not that it matters.
0: Yeah.
1: Because it doesn't really have a reflection on anything.
0: No.
1: And you notice gas is going straight back up.
0: Yeah, it is.
1: We're bombing again.
0: Yeah. And so it's gone up 5 cents in the last week.
1: Mm-hmm.
0: Yeah.
1: So
0: yeah.
1: We just gotta do what we gotta do.
0: Yeah. So I got to work this morning and I saw that they had postponed the Golden Whiz tournament. Golf tournament
1: mm-hmm.
0: for another week because of weather concerns. And I'm thinking, weather? And then you go in and you say, it's raining.
1: Mm-hmm.
0: And then the forecast is calling for like a 70% mm-hmm. chance for rain.
1: Yeah.
0: So they knew what they were doing.
1: Well, I mean, and we got our yard mowed yesterday, so it's only, you know, it should rain.
0: Yeah.
1: That's just what happens.
0: Plus, we got a chamber guest coming in. It's got to rain in
1: mm-hmm.
0: the chamber.
1: Mm-hmm. That's right.
0: Yeah.
1: The chamber and rain go together.
0: Yeah. Yeah. All righty, it is 16 minutes until 7, and it is Friday morning. It is July the 10th, 2026. We are in the second half of the year.
1: Mm-hmm.
0: Wow.
1: Yeah, TV's already having Christmas in July sales.
0: Yeah, and that's true.
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0: All righty, Laura, we do not have any.
1: We don't. The Wind School's gearing up for the school year, so they're not doing any more, and we're not sure about Cross County.
0: Yeah.
1: If Dave was here, he could tell me, but I'm not sure.
0: Yeah. What we do know about Cross County is they're going to start school on July 30th.
1: Okay, it's going to go normal even though the gym was damaged.
0: Well, we haven't heard anything otherwise.
1: Okay.
0: So, and then August 5th for Wynn.
1: And then right now the football field is closed?
0: Yep.
1: Because they're resurfacing the track?
0: Right.
1: Okay.
0: Right. And they're also working over there.
1: Mm-hmm.
0: Some stuff getting ready for football season.
1: Yeah, wow.
0: All right.
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0: And of course, is Randy Travis. And what did I play Randy Travis for? I forgot something here with him. I don't know what it is. All right. You want to get in the mood?
1: Okay.
0: Let's get in the mood. This is less than a month away.
2: It was back last October, I believe it was. We was going to hold a tent service off at this college town. And we got there about dinner time on Saturday. And different ones of us thought that we ought to get us a mouthful to eat before that we set up the tent. And so we got off of the truck and followed this little bunch of people through this small little bitty patch of woods there. And we come up on a big sign. It says, "Get something to eat here." And I went up and got me two hot dogs and a big orange drink. And before that I could take every mouthful of that food, this whole raft of people come up around me and got me to where I couldn't eat nothing, up like, and I dropped my big orange drink. I did. Well, friends, they commenced to move, and they want so much that I could do but move with them. Well, we commenced to go through all kinds of doors and gates and I don't know what all, and I looked up over one of them, and it says North Gate. And we kept on going through there, and pretty soon we come up on a young boy. And he says, "Ticket, please." And I says, "Friend, I don't have a ticket. I don't even know where it is that I'm going." I did. Well, he says, "Come out as quick as you can." And I says, "I'll do her. I'll turn right around the first chance I get." Well, we kept on moving through there. And pretty soon, everybody got where it was that they was a-going, because they parted, and I could see pretty good. I could. And what I seen was this whole raft of people a-setting on these two banks and a-looking at one another across this pretty little green cow pasture. Well, they was. And somebody had took and drove white lines all over it and drove posties in it and I don't know what all. And I looked down there and I seen five or six convicts a-running up and down and a-blowing whistles. They was. And then I looked down there and I seen these pretty girls a-wearing these little bitty short dresses and a-dancing around. And so I sat down and thought I'd see what it was that was going to happen. I did. And about the time I got set down good, I looked down there and I seen 30 or 40 men come running out of one end of a great big outhouse down there. They did. And everybody where I was a-setting got up and hollered. And about that time, 30 or 40 come running out of the other end of that outhouse and the other bank full, they got up and hollered. And I asked this fellow that was besetting beside of me, I says, "Friend, what is it that they're hollering for?" Well, he whopped me on the back and he says, "Buddy, have a drink." Well, I says, "I believe I will have another big orange." And I got it and sat back down. And when I got down there again, I seen that them men had got in two little bitty bunches down there. They had rail close together, and they voted. They did. They voted and elected one man apiece. And them two men come out in the middle of that cow pasture and shook hands like they hadn't seen one another in a long time. And then a convict come over to where they was a-standing, and he took out a quarter, and they commenced to odd man right there. They did. Well, after a while, I seen what it was that there's odd manning for. It was that both bunches full of them men...

0: wanted this funny-looking little pumpkin to play with. They did, and I know, friends, that they couldn't eat it because they kicked it the whole evening and it never busted. But anyhow, what I was telling was that both bunches full wanted that thing, and one bunch got it, and it made the other bunch just as mad as they could be. And friends, I seen that evening the awfulest fight that I have ever seen in my life. I did. They would run at one another and kick one another and throw one another down and stomp on one another and grind their feet in one another and I don't know what all, and just as fast as one of them would get hurt, they'd tote him off and run another one. Well, they'd done that as long as I sat there. But pretty soon, this boy that had said, "Ticket, please," he come up to me and he says, "Friends, you're going to have to leave because it is that you don't have a ticket." And I says, "Well, all right." And I got up and left. And I don't know, friends, to this day what it was that there's a doing down there, but I have studied about it. And I think that it's some kindly of a contest where they see which bunchful of them men can take that pumpkin and run from one end of that cow pasture to the other without either getting knocked down or stepping in something.
1: All right. Less than a month away, I said, and I was talking about the Hall of Fame games and some of the early exhibition games.
2: Good stuff.
1: Yeah.
2: Well, I didn't realize this, but a pair of 15-year-olds in California learned the hard way that a robo-taxi is always paying attention. I didn't know that. Police in San Mateo said two teens were riding in a Waymo self-driving vehicle early this week, and they were drinking alcohol, and they were firing water beads from a toy gun at people outside the car.
1: Oh, me.
2: Well, the Waymo's onboard cameras detected the behavior. The vehicle pulled into a shopping center parking lot, and it notified the company's support team. And soon after, police were called to the scene, and officers surrounded the vehicle and got the teens.
1: Okay.
2: It says Waymo says its vehicles have interior cameras, and in urgent situations, employees can access live video during a ride, which means it might drive you straight to the police.
1: Yeah, yeah. You know, Laura, this day and time, if you do something stupid like that, there's always a camera going to catch you somewhere.
2: Undoubtedly. There's cameras everywhere.
1: Yeah.
2: You know, people, I see them run through red lights, and I'm like, you know, that's on camera.
1: Yeah.
2: Eventually, it'll catch up with you.
1: Yeah.
2: So.
1: And we were sitting in Jonesville. I don't know if I mentioned, and two trucks ran the red light. Same. And I thought, well, they were probably on their cell phone not paying attention. So I'm sitting there griping about them not paying attention. And then last week, one day, we're driving there. I remember Melissa says, "You just ran that red light."
2: Yeah.
1: It's easy. It's easy.
2: It's super easy to do.
1: Yeah.
2: You know, and especially like if you're talking to the person in the car with you, or I've found myself a lot of times driving by my destination.
1: Yeah.
2: I'm down the road and I'm going, I need it back there because I had four other things on my mind.
1: Yeah, I've done that. A lot of times I need to make a stop at the clinic for Melissa. And of course, you know, we drive to Martin Drive to go home. And I find myself driving. Oh, yeah, I need to stop.
2: You forget all about going way. That's true.
1: Yeah.
2: Good morning. You're live on Yawn Patrol. I guess they didn't want to be.
1: All right, let's take a break.
2: Okay.
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0: So the Supremes were going to have a reunion tour, and they really hyped it up in 2000. They ended up canceling because of ticket sales.
1: Oh, wow.
0: Or no ticket sales.
1: That would kind of hurt your feelings, wouldn't it?
0: Yeah, it would. It would.
1: You know, you
0: yeah.
1: think you'd yeah. really want to see them. I've noticed someone coming back big time on a lot of different appearances, and that's Rick Springfield.
0: Really?
1: Yeah. yeah. You know, he's the one that sang Jesse's Girl.
0: Uh-huh.
1: And I know I've told the story again, but I just have to share it one more time. I was actually at a concert where Rick Springfield was, and he was like walking through the crowd and climbing on chairs, and he got in a chair behind me and needed help getting down, so I took his hand and helped him step down,
0: so...
1: and then this old woman that I am screamed, "I ain't never washing my hand." And people were cracking up. But I mean, if they've still got the energy and the desire, go for it.
0: The only difference between you and others is you really haven't washed.
1: Yeah, really. You know, he was on, I don't remember what soap opera it was.
0: General Hospital.
1: Okay, he was on there for a long time. And, of course, I heard him in an interview the other day, and he said, it's kind of a different lifestyle for me now. He said, I'm a grandpa.
0: Yeah.
1: And he said, it's just kind of a different experience. He said, I love it, but it's just different.
0: Yeah, yeah. He was good. He was he was a good actor, too.
1: And like I said, Jesse's Girl was just really amazing.
0: I think he was on General Hospital about the time that Luke and Laura stuff was going on.
1: Oh, okay. And everybody knows about Luke and Laura. Yeah. Anyone my age definitely knows.
0: Yeah. Mm. Yeah, that, I think everybody watched that.
1: Oh, me too.
0: Yeah.
1: I think that was kind of in the same line as, you know, Charles and Diana. Yeah. Everybody had to see that one.
0: Yeah. Mm-mm-mm. Yeah, I think they're both still alive, Anthony Geary.
1: I believe Tony passed away.
0: Oh, he did?
1: I think so. I think Tony passed away, yeah.
0: Okay. Yeah, Jenny Francis is still alive.
1: Yeah, and she's married to one of the guys that played on Star Trek.
0: Oh, okay.
1: Yeah, Star Trek New Generation.
0: Yeah.
1: Almost, like I said, that was just something you couldn't miss was Luke and Laura's wedding.
0: That's right. And the build up to it.
1: Mm-hmm.
0: Yeah.
1: Yeah. Kind of like in the same line as Who Shot JR.
0: Yeah, the only difference was is that was strung out for months, and General Hospital was every day.
1: Mm-hmm.
0: Can you imagine being an actor or an actress on a soap opera and you've got an episode every single day?
1: No, I can't.
0: That's a lot of work.
1: It is. It definitely is. It's like on holidays, though. They'll show reruns of a certain episode, and I'm like, boy, I hope they're off having a good time because they've earned it.
0: Yeah, you have. They have. All right. It is 7 o'clock, and it's time to join NBC News. We'll be back with some other news and more Yom Patrol. That's coming up.
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3: Haitians and Syrians in the U.S. under the Temporary Protected Status Program lose their right to legally work today. More from Mark Mayfield.
4: It comes after the Supreme Court ruled that the Department of Homeland Security's decision to terminate their status could not be reviewed by the courts. The TPS program allows people to stay and work legally in the U.S. for up to 18 months if their home countries are deemed too dangerous for the migrant to return. Today's cutoff affects some 350,000 Haitians and 6,000 Syrians. The migrants now remain in limbo as the future of the program is up in the air. I'm Mark Mayfield.
3: The last remaining members of the independent commission that helps state election officials are being let go at the direction of the Trump administration. Multiple outlets reported Thursday that the last three members of the Bipartisan Election Assistance Commission had been notified of the move via email. The former supreme leader of Iran has been buried in his hometown. Ayatollah Ali Khamenei was killed in February by U.S. and Israeli airstrikes, but his funeral was postponed because of the war in Iran. His burial comes after President Trump said during this week's NATO summit in Turkey that the U.S. ceasefire with Iran was over. The number of Legionnaires cases in an outbreak on Manhattan's Upper East Side is now up to 46, with 22 hospitalizations. In New York, Scott Pringle.
5: Mayor Zoran Mamdani says 19 buildings have tested positive for the Legionella bacteria in cooling towers.
6: We're going to be taking the step of releasing the addresses of wherever has been impacted, because we know that that transparency is also a critical part of how New Yorkers can continue to go about their day.
5: The 19 buildings have been ordered to disinfect their cooling towers, but Council Speaker Julie Menin, she's calling for all cooling towers in the impacted area to be disinfected.
3: I'm Michael Kastner. The Mississippi NAACP is calling for a full and transparent investigation into the death of 18-year-old Nolan Wells. The college athlete's body was found on Horn Island days after he went there with friends to celebrate the 4th of July. Civil rights attorney Ben Crump says the family has a lot of questions.
7: Nolan was the only African-American in the group, and so it is making people harken back to the sins of the past in the state of Mississippi.
3: Crump says his team will conduct an independent review and is calling for the release of records, witness accounts, and autopsy results. Wells was reported missing over the 4th of July weekend and was found dead on Monday. The Jackson County Sheriff's Office says the investigation is ongoing and the cause of death has not been determined. Cases of the diarrhea-causing parasitic infection have spread across the country, with nearly 400 cases reported in New York alone. More from Natalie Migliori.
8: It's called cyclosporiasis, which has been spreading across the country over the past few weeks, with Michigan already reporting almost 1,000 cases. New York's health department says 394 cases have been found in the state since May 1st, with 273 of those cases in the city alone. Officials say there is no evidence of a single state outbreak, and it's not yet considered a national health emergency. Officials urge people to wash fresh produce before it's eaten and cook the vegetables when possible.
3: Taco Bell is pulling fresh ingredients from some locations due to the outbreak. Taco Bell says it's pulling lettuce, pico de gallo, guacamole, and cilantro onion. While Taco Bell is not named as the source, they're taking this precaution due to supplier concerns. And Google is disclosing ads that are made by using AI. Consumers can now see that information by clicking on the info icon when using a Google platform. I'm Michael Kastner.
0: All right, time now for some news.
1: Helena, West Helena will receive $4.5 million grant for improvements to the city's water system. The grant request was made by the members of the Helena Harbor Planning Commission. The funds will be administered by the EPA, with Helena Harbor helping to oversee the funds for the project. It's a part of the passage of legislation in the U.S. Congress this year. The organization cited the help of U.S. Senator John Bozeman in securing the funding.
0: Poinsett County Judge J.C. Carter says he will seek funding to install an elevator at the Poinsett County Courthouse in Harrisburg. Carter says he will place that before the Poinsett County Court when they meet Monday night. Carter says the county has so far collected about $830,000 in grants and other funding for the project. However, Carter says they remain some $200,000 short of the cost estimated for the project. His goal is to have the county help in the matter.
1: The Arkansas Department of Agriculture is now accepting applications for the newly established Water and Sewer Treatment Facilities Grant Program. The program will provide around $25 million a year for three-year grants for shovel-ready water and wastewater infrastructure projects. It's a matching grant program that will require up to 30% in matching funds. That's based on population and project. Eligible projects will include public water, supply treatment and distribution systems, water meter replacements, and sewer collection and treatment systems. Eligible applicants include cities, towns, counties, public water authorities, and public facility boards.
0: The Dolly Parton Imagination Library delivered over 81,000 books free of charge to children enrolled in the program in Arkansas in the last month. There were a total of 81,404 books delivered to children up to age 5. That's about 45% of all qualifying children in Arkansas. Funding was provided by the Ritter Family Fund. 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The weather?
1: Heat advisory in effect until 8 o'clock. this tonight, and then mostly cloudy this morning, then clearing. Got a chance of showers and thunderstorms, of course, because it's raining now. Highs in the, let's see, looks like heat index values up to 109. Let's see, tonight mostly clear, a slight chance of showers and thunderstorms, lows in the mid-70s, heat index values up to 105. Saturday sunny, a slight chance of showers and thunderstorms in the morning, heat index values up to 107. Saturday night showers likely, chance of thunderstorms, patchy fog after midnight, chance of rain 70%. Sunday showers are likely. Got a 70% chance with highs in the mid-80s.
0: All righty. Yesterday's high was 93. The overnight low 74. 78 is the temperature now. Humidity is 83%. Winds are from the west at 11 miles per hour. The barometer is 29.96. It's 8 minutes after 7 o'clock.
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0: Randy Travis suffered a stroke on this date in 2013 after being hospitalized earlier with a heart condition. It was 13 years ago today.
1: Wow.
0: Yeah.
1: So, are you a Stephen King fan?
0: No.
1: You got to... There was a movie I was watching the day, and I got, like, in the middle of it, so I was completely lost. So then I researched it later, y'all. It's called The Long Walk, and it is a horror movie, which is no surprise with Stephen King. And I don't know, I wouldn't not or would recommend it. It's totally up to you, but it's the weirdest thing. It's where these group of young boys, young men, actually, start out on this walk, and you have to walk and walk and walk and walk and walk till you reach the end where you actually might win money, whoever's the last standing. The weirdest thing about it, y'all, is if you were walking and you stumbled or you couldn't walk anymore, they shoot you.
0: Oh, my gosh.
1: Stephen King. Yeah. So I was one of those, another one of those movies where you can't turn away even though you know you really need to.
0: Yeah.
1: Because it will traumatize you. And the ending I won't even start to explain because it's just out of this world. Yeah. But Stephen King, what I want to know is what kind of mind does it take to think of stuff like that, you know?
0: Yeah.
1: Of course, I know he was evidently in a hit and run or he was in an accident at one point and was hit by a vehicle.
0: Right.
1: But he was weird before that.
0: Oh, yeah. Yeah. Yeah, I read the book It.
1: Oh,
0: and it was a scary book, and then the movie came out, and I said the other day that The Shining was one of the scariest movies I've ever seen. Well, so is It. That is so scary.
1: Well, they said that someone watched, what was it that had the girl, her head went around and around and around?
0: That's The Exorcist.
1: Okay, they said that one of the actors told her that he was traumatized after that. It messed him up.
0: Yeah.
1: You know, and that, but when you look back at that, every once in a while I watch clips of it, and they were so far behind as far as technology that you could tell, you know, that it really definitely wasn't anything. Of course, it wasn't real anyway. But, I mean, now the things that they do, and I've discovered, you know, I don't like scary movies or horror movies, but I've discovered that if I'll turn the sound down, they're not as scary.
0: Yeah, that's true.
1: The music that comes up to it beforehand, you're like, okay, someone's around the corner. I can hear that. Reet, reet, reet. You know, you know it's something that's fixing to happen.
0: You never have to really see the shark in Jaws.
1: No, you don't. You know, stuff like that, you just kind of know.
0: And there are some scenes in Jaws where you don't see the shark.
1: You don't
0: hear that music
1: you
0: and know the shark's around.
1: Yeah, and I mean, whoever does those, like, the music for those is just a genius because it's really something coming up.
0: Yeah, John Williams does a lot of those movie composers, compositions.
1: Yeah, I mean, and I got the opportunity the other day when I went home. It was just fixing to come on the movie The Sting. You know, with Robert Redford and Paul Newman. I had forgotten all about how that movie ended and stuff, and it was awesome.
0: Oh,
1: but the music from The Sting,
0: it
1: makes it totally recognizable.
0: It does.
1: So that makes it
0: great. That's a great show. First time I saw that, they stuck me.
1: Me too. Yeah. I had no idea.
0: Yeah.
1: So, y'all, that's a good movie. It's a classic.
0: It is. It's a great show. Great show. There's just something about a Robert Redford, Paul Newman.
1: When we lost them, we lost geniuses.
0: Yeah, we did.
1: For sure.
0: Yeah, I didn't think Robert Redford was ever going to die.
1: Me either. You know, me either.
0: He always looked young.
1: Yeah. I think, what was it? The Electric Cowboy?
0: Yeah.
1: That was another really, really good one.
0: Yeah.
1: He just, I don't think any of his movies were bad. Yeah. And what was it where he was the mountain man?
0: Yeah.
1: Jeremiah
0: Johnson.
1: Yeah.
0: Yeah.
1: Another good one.
0: Yeah. Yeah, and I like The Horse Whisperer. Now, the theme of it's not real good. But having him out there and watching him work with horses was pretty cool, the way he did.
1: Yeah.
0: And who was the girl? The girl was Scarlett Johansson.
1: I think so, yeah.
0: When she was young, it was Scarlett Johansson.
1: Yeah, the beginning of that movie, just be ready. It's heartbreaking.
0: It is heartbreaking,
1: Heartbreaking.
0: Yes. Scarlett Johansson, first time I had forgotten about her being that little girl. And then I saw her again in We Bought a Zoo. She's in that, too.
1: Yeah.
0: That's a good show, too.
1: It really is.
0: Yeah.
1: I mean, it's got Matt Damon in it.
0: Yeah,
1: And I watched The Talented Mr. Ripley again the other night with Matt Damon. That's another one of those that's creepy.
0: That's another guy that does a good job.
1: Mm-hmm. And there's a movie coming out next week, I think, called Odyssey. Mm-hmm. And it's him in there, and Robert Pattinson's in there, and, I mean, there's Zendaya's in there, and it's supposed to be a really good one.
0: I love The Monument. You ever watch The Monuments Men?
1: I've not got to see that
0: one. Oh, you need to. That's got, you know, George Clooney, John Goodman's in it.
1: Okay. Bill Is that Murray. Where they get the Bill art Murray. Back from the...
0: Bill Murray's. Okay. Yeah, that's when they get the art back from Nazis.
1: Oh, okay. That would be
0: Matt
1: good.
0: Matt Damon's in it.
1: Okay. You
0: know? Yeah, it's good.
1: I'll have to check that out.
0: It is a really good show.
1: I'll have to check that out.
0: Yeah, yeah. All right, it is, as a matter of fact, in that movie at the last, Nick Clooney is in it. He it goes to the future, and it goes from George Clooney as he grows older, and he's Nick Clooney.
1: Oh.
0: It's his uncle.
1: Okay.
0: Yeah.
1: All right.
0: Yeah. All right, it's 15 after 7.
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0: That is Kitty Wells. That was number one in 1961, Heartbreak USA. I think Kitty Wells may be the first one that I remember being called the queen of country music.
1: But
0: since then, you've had Tammy Wynette's gone by that, Reba McEntire. Who would you call the queen of country music now? I think Lainey Wilson at one time. Carrie Underwood was probably one
1: I'd
0: time.
1: Say it's probably Ella Langley.
0: Ella Langley then? Yeah.
1: I would.
0: Yeah.
1: And, you know, she's going like great music, song after song after song. And, I mean, it's just, you know, but the light doesn't stay bright for long. And then the next one comes along.
0: Exactly.
1: It's not where you're remembered anymore like Loretta Lynn. And of course, right. I mean, Dolly will always be, for me, a queen of country music.
0: Me too. Me too.
1: Always.
0: Now, Reba will be too.
1: Yeah.
0: Yeah. She'll be long-lasting.
1: Well, we don't really like to get into this much, but I just can't help it because I'm just absolutely astonished. A wedding website claims that Taylor and Travis's wedding cost between $20 million and $30 million.
0: Oh, my gosh.
1: Okay? That includes $5 million to $10 million in renting Madison Square Garden, including several days for load-in and load-out, plus infrastructure to transform the venue. Now, don't forget, they gave $2 million to Dolly's Imagination Library. So, $5 million minimum for decor, floor arrangements, draping, and carpet installation. $2.5 million to $3 million for catering and logistics for around 1,100 desks. Okay? And then, way over 15, number of beers Jason Kelce had that night. I think he gets a bad rap.
0: I do too.
1: But they ask one of the interviews, they had a golf tournament for stars, and they ask Charles Barkley, said, well, what do you think? He said, we invited Travis to come. Do you think he should have come here or his honeymoon? And he said, I don't think it would be a good idea to say, Taylor, honey, I can't go on the honeymoon. I'm going to a golf tournament.
0: Yeah, I don't think that'd
1: work. I think he picked the right thing.
0: Yeah, I think that would not go over very well.
1: You know, and my thing now is I just hope this lasts. If they split up, it's going to break my heart.
0: Yeah, really.
1: But they said they did both sign a prenup, which is probably a good idea.
0: Yeah. And it would be really great if it does last.
1: Because I hope
0: so. It will tell you that, you know, those type of weddings can last.
1: I have high hopes for it. I truly do.
0: Yeah.
1: Hope it'll be another Paul Newman and Joanne Woodward.
0: Yeah.
1: You know, where it lasted forever.
0: Yeah. Who is it that's famous that married their high school sweetheart? You never see that high school sweetheart. It's some actor. Married his high school sweetheart, and you never see. It kind of like Dolly Parton. You never saw him.
1: Carl Dean.
0: Yeah. Never saw him.
1: Well, I'm trying to think. Eva Menendez, I can't say her name.
0: Yeah.
1: And her husband, you hardly ever see her.
0: No.
1: Because she stays home and takes care of the kids.
0: Right.
1: She kind of dropped out of being an actress after that, which that's fine.
0: Yeah, she's good, too.
1: And, you know, people say, well, where is? And he'll go, she's home with the children because she wants to be.
0: Yeah.
1: Some people just absolutely want to leave the spotlight, and I don't blame them.
0: I don't either. I don't know if I would want to be where I'm recognized or where I go.
1: So this morning when I come out of the house, the windmill lights are on. So somebody told me that the windmill lights come on when they detect that there's aircraft in the area, because they're not on all the time.
0: Right.
1: So I think that makes sense to me.
0: It does.
1: So, yeah, they were all flashing this morning. So I'm like, somewhere up there, there's an airplane.
0: Yeah. I guess the guy in the building, whoever works in the building down the road from us, does all that.
1: I guess. But what I want to know, I'd like for one time to see them go pretty fast. You know, they just go so slow.
0: Especially at 99 degrees and 110.
1: Yeah, wouldn't it be nice if they actually did get some wind going?
0: Yeah.
1: That'd be helpful.
0: Well, I tell people, I said, that's our new tornado detection prevention system. This is, since we had that 2023 tornado, we bought those things, and when we get a tornado, we'll just turn them things around and blow the tornado out.
1: We wish we could.
0: Yeah.
1: You know, and I try to make sure that I monitor the direction that they're facing. It looks to me like they're consistent in where they face.
0: Yeah.
1: So, I don't know. I mean, it, one thing about it, people, you know, fuss and carry on about them and everything, but I'm still fascinated by them.
0: Yeah.
1: I can't help it.
0: Yeah. We were coming back from Memphis the other day, and you could see those things from Earl.
1: Definitely, yeah.
0: From Earl.
1: Yeah, and what I get, I see sometimes on social media, people have driven through and, like, taken pictures of them. They're also fascinated by them.
0: Yeah.
1: They're like, look at these windmills.
0: Yeah.
1: So
0: yeah.
1: And didn't you tell me that the solar panels in Cherry Valley now are
0: they're online.
1: Online and hooked up and providing energy. Yeah. I think it's from Meta.
0: Yeah, it is.
1: Okay.
0: Yeah. Yeah, they went online like Tuesday, something like that.
1: And Meta, I think, in that Facebook, I understand
0: it. It is.
1: Okay.
0: It is, yeah. They've got another one in that they're working on in St. Francis County, too.
1: Okay, how about that?
0: And Meta's, it's called the Chalk Project.
1: Okay. Well, see, we're a good location for all kinds of stuff here.
0: Mm-hmm.
1: That's a good thing.
0: Yeah. It's 23 minutes after 7 o'clock. We've got Lexi with us. You want to join us now or you want
2: to
0: wait?
2: You guys.
0: Yeah.
1: It's the sooner we can hear from Lexi, the better for me. Because she's always got good stuff to talk about. She's one of these people that if she asks me, said, Laura, please follow me. And I have to say, can you sit down at least every 6 hours? Because she does not do that.
0: All right, Lexi, I got you turned on here. How you doing?
2: Good. Good morning, everybody.
1: Good morning.
2: How are y'all this morning?
1: Good.
0: What's going on in your world?
2: Oh, you know, just another chamber event coming up.
0: Yeah. You got that. Back to school batch.
2: Yes. And hey, right now there's no rain in the forecast for that day. Hey. So let's cross our fingers that is still the case come next Thursday.
0: Yeah,
2: I probably just jinxed it. So if we get rained out, it's definitely my fault and we're going to delete this recording.
0: Laura came in a while ago and she says it's raining. Well, of course it is. We got a chamber.
2: Exactly. It never fails. Yeah. But you know what? I think the back to school bash is the only chamber event that we have that we haven't had rain on since we started it. Knock on wood. Where's some wood at? Yep. I think it's
0: 20% chance.
2: You
0: usually put 20% chance just to keep from.
2: Right.
0: You know. Oh yeah, we had it in there.
2: You're exactly right.
0: Kind of a safeguard. All right. You want to talk a bit about this back to school bash?
2: Back to school bash?
0: Yeah.
2: Well, that is what my speech is about here in a little bit. But, you know, we started it a few years back just as a way to provide a free community event for the kids here.
0: Yeah.
2: And we noticed there was a need for backpacks. And so, you know, we started out with receiving some local grant dollars for it, and then we've kind of built it up since then. We've added a lot of things since that original, first time we hosted it. I want to say this is maybe the third year, I'm not mistaken. Don't quote me on that. I want to say it's the third year, but I could be wrong on that. But no, we're excited. Okay. And so the only thing that cost at this event is the dunk tank, and this year we're allowing those proceeds to go right back to our event.
0: And you want to detail that more at 7:30, right?
2: Absolutely.
0: Well, kind of recap Farm Fest before we get to the birthday calendar.
2: Farm Fest, wow. I mean, it was our 50th year, and people seem to have loved the shirts. We still have people coming into the chamber. We have a few, like, extra large through 3X left, not many. People are still coming to the chamber to buy them, and Delta Elevations gave us the cutest picture of us. They printed it out on a canvas. They presented it to us of us on one of the carnival rides, our committee and our subcommittee, and that was such a thoughtful gift for them, and they're such a great community partner of ours as far as coming to our events and taking footage, when we need them there. And it's going to be hard to top Farm Fest 50, I think. It was just a great week overall between the cornhole tournament and gospel music night and Battle of the Badges kickball tournament. And so, I mean, I'm sad that it's over, but also glad that it's over because the back to school bash is such an easier event to plan versus, Farm Fest 50. Yeah. And so I'm glad we've got the chance to, relax and breathe after Farm Fest. And now we're gearing up for this smaller event. And after this, really, the year's going to fly by because our next event will be the ones in October and then the ones in December, and then we're finished for the year, which is crazy to think about how fast this year has gone by.
0: So you have a little bit of a break?
2: We do. We do have a little bit of a break, which we've already started planning stuff for Trick or Treat and for our golf tournament. Our golf tournament's always the first Friday in October, and so we've already been ordering stuff. And so, really, we plan multiple events before like the event happening next week. So even though we've been working on Back to School Bash, we've already been ordering stuff for our Fall Classic, mm-hmm. and we've already been talking about Trick or Treat, which is going to take place on Halloween this year.
0: Oh, yeah.
2: Yes, so our board took a vote, and we had a couple dates we could choose from, and since Halloween falls on that last Saturday this year, it was a board vote. I cannot remember exactly how the board voted, because we did have some that voted for the weekend before, but overall the majority went like the 31st. So trick or treat at Village Creek on Halloween night, and we're looking forward to it.
0: All right, well, let's do the birthday calendar. Absolutely. Come back and get more detailed about what's coming up next week.
2: Perfect.
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0: Alrighty, it is 7:30, light rain right now, and it is 78 degrees, continuing with Lexi now, and let's get a little bit detailed and talk about what people really need to know, where, when, why, and how.
1: Absolutely. Yeah. You know, again, if you weren't listening before I started talking a little bit of ago, we started this Back to School Bash a few years ago as the Chamber's way to have a fun, free, give back community to the event to where you can attend, and the only thing that costs you money is if you participate in the dunk tank. And so, if you are a Thunderbird, a Yellow Jacket, if you attend a private school, a homeschool, or a daycare, we invite you to this event next Thursday, July 16th, from 6 to 8 p.m. in our parking lot. If you don't know where our parking lot is located at, we're directly across the street from Sonic in Wynn. And so we are giving away backpacks in a variety of colors, favorite characters, and fun patterns to student in need at that Back to School Bash. Just a few important reminders. Children have to be present with you in line to receive one. And we need some sort of proof of cross-county residency or proof of school attendance. And so what that can include, and it's not limited to these things, it could be a school ID, it could be a class schedule, an old report card, it could be your driver's license or a bill with a cross-county address, a class photo, a yearbook photo. We just need any sort of proof showing that you attend one of our schools here. And school choice students are included in this. Just bring any proof that shows attendance at a school in our county. We're not picky. We just need some sort of proof. So if you live in St. Francis County or if you live in Poinsett County and you attend school here in Cross County, you are still eligible to receive these backpacks. And so the colors this year of our backpacks, y'all, I'm excited. I don't know how many times I have told Bevan and Sam, like, I kind of want one of these. Mm-hmm. So we not only have dinosaur ones, construction ones, we have these game controllers, skateboards, different patterns of camo. We have sharks. We have Mickey and Minnie and Elsa and Anna from Frozen. We have strawberries and butterflies and blue bows. And let's see what else we have. We have some with a bunch of different color hearts on there and flowers and unicorns. And then we have our solid colors. So if you're like me and you're more of a neutral person, we have solid colors such as blue and pink and teal, brown, black, red, gray. We have a variety for everyone, and they're all different sizes, too. We made sure that a lot of these have the side pockets for your water bottles. And so we really hope that you come out to this event for that free backpack. But that's not the only thing. So if you come to the event, we have not always. Starting last year, I believe, or maybe even the year before that, we moved the backpacks inside. Mm-hmm. That way, because our very first year we had them outside and it was very hot, and that line was so long it was almost to Falls Boulevard, mm-hmm, from the front of our building. Right. And so this year what we're doing is if you volunteered at the Back to School Bash, or not the Back to School Bash, excuse me, at the Toy Drive, you'll know the layout that I have in my head that I'm trying to envision. So on one of the hallways on the EACC Community College side, we had meal boxes lined up where the hallways kind of make this big U shape. Mm-hmm. And so this year, we're going to have everyone be able to walk all the way into our building, take a left, take another left, and take another left, and that's where the backpacks are going to be at. That way, we can fit more people inside due to how hot, mm-hmm, it'll probably be next week. And so that way, not as many people are having to wait outside in that line to be able to register. And so let me get this pulled back up here. So anyway, backpacks will be inside our building. But then, once you get your backpack, there will also be water bottle stations. And so, thanks to Cross Ridge Community Hospital and Hytrol, we will have clear water bottles for these kids. That was a question that several of the kids asked us last year, was if water bottles were available. And so I'm super excited that these two businesses have donated some to us for this event that'll take place next Thursday. So that's inside the building. Once you get outside, we will have free popsicles from First National Bank of Eastern Arkansas. Junior Auxiliary of Cross County will be hosting a hydration station. We will have NEA foam parties back again. The kids love the bubbles. They normally bring two cannons, and there are bubbles everywhere. And we will have our first responders there. So we have invited the police department, the sheriff's office, the fire department, and our local ambulance services as well. And we told them it's not touch a truck, so we're not doing touch a truck this year. Instead, we're like, if y'all have anything y'all want to hand out to the kids, because, you know, fire prevention, they'll normally have those cute coloring pages or the bracelets. And so we're like, if you have anything you can give the kids, you're more than welcome to attend. First Financial Bank will be cooking the hot dogs for us, and so we have a anonymous family here in Cross County who donates the hot dogs, chips, and fruit for the event, and then First Financial Bank cooks it for us. That's going to be free. Great Clips will be there with colored hairspray and more. Super excited about that. Ashlyn Ritchie will be there to do face paintings. We will have interactive games, and so we have the axe throwing. Inflatable axe throwing. We have that again this year. We have, they call it double rollerball that we'll have. That's going to be a new game compared to last year. And we have a 3-in-1 sports game, and it's baseball, football, and soccer. And so we're excited about that. And then, of course, the dunk tank. And while I cannot yet give you the names of the people in the dunk tank, I haven't announced it yet on Facebook. I can tell you what their occupation is if you would like to guess on your own. We will have a firefighter. Mm-hmm. A police officer, mm-hmm. a teacher, and a lawyer. So we are excited to have those four this year. It's less amount of people than what we had last year. Last year, we thought we could do 15-minute time slots. Mm-hmm. And by the time you get all those kids in line and they're throwing, it went way too quick. And so this year, we decided to do 30-minute time slots instead of the 15-minute time slots to see how the timing works that way. And so very thankful for those four individuals who have decided to be in the dunk tank for us. We're looking forward to that. Overall at this event, we'll have probably 25 volunteers between shopping with the parents inside for the backpacks, registering them, crowd control, door greeters, and, of course, all of us that will be stationed at the inflatable games. And so very thankful to not only my chamber board for volunteering at this event, but also those in the community who stepped up when I said, hey, I need some more hands for these games, and they volunteered for me. And so this event would not be possible without those who helped donate toward being able to pay for our backpacks and the games and the foam party and all of that. And so, if you guys may or may not remember, back in March, we did Lucky the Traveling Leprechaun. And he was this, like, 3-foot leprechaun that businesses were able to pay to have at their business for a day. And we advertised riddles, and they got to guess where Lucky was, and they guessed correctly, and they went to that business. We had a pot of gold waiting for the kids, and so it was a huge hit for our first year. And so these businesses signed up for that, and in doing so, those proceeds helped go toward our back to school bash. So I just want to thank First Financial Bank, East Arkansas Video, Wynn Flea Market, Dolly Ingalls, Spinners, Two Geeks, Ty Griffin's Law Office, Jagar Pest Control, Cross Bank, Cordial Cottage, Hayes, Wynn Apothecary, Grandma's Attic, Tanya Luker with Redeemed Valve Cover Racing, they also donated. Farco, Pafford EMS, the last two I mentioned, these are people who have donated money toward the event that was aside from Lucky. Mm-hmm. And so Farco donated, Pafford EMS, we received the Cross County Community Foundation grant as well. So to all of those businesses and organizations I just mentioned, thank you so much, because it's because of you that the Chamber is able to put on this back to school bash for our community. And I also want to thank everyone who will have a station at our event as mm-hmm. well, and volunteering their time at it. And so that is the back to school bash again next Thursday, July 16th from 6 to 8 p.m. in our parking lot. Again, if you wish to receive a backpack, bring some sort of proof that you're either, you know, live in Cross County or you attend a school here in Cross County. If you have any questions about what may be eligible, just give us a call at 870-238-2601. Do you mind if we take a commercial break before I talk about some other things that have happened?
0: Let me ask you this, though, before we do that. Do you have a source that you get the backpack from, or do you just go?
1: Yes, yep. We have. Well, there's this wholesale website that we go to that we have ordered from since the first year that we've done this.
0: Okay. Mm-hmm. I didn't think you'd go to a bunch of stores.
1: Right. No, we order them online, and they arrive very quickly. And so, for the most part, they come in cases of 24, which makes it very easy for us. And so, of course, we count them to make sure they're all there. And so, we order them several months in advance, just like how I mentioned earlier about the golf tournament. We've already started ordering it for it because, as you know, with everyone probably doing back-to-school bashes and ordering backpacks, we didn't want to risk the chance of them being out of stock, and they've been such a reliable resource of ours the past few years.
0: And they're paid for primarily by sponsors and donations.
1: Right. So what originally started out of being sponsored by the Community Foundation, this past year we didn't receive as many grant dollars toward the event, and so we had to really think, okay, we know this is an event we want to put on. Me personally, this event means a lot to me, and so I was like, what can we do to make sure we don't not have this event, you know? And so that's when Lucky the Traveling Leprechaun came about. We're like, okay, these proceeds can go toward the back-to-school bash. And then along the way, when we had talked to businesses, when we would talk about the back-to-school bash, they was like, look, like, we heard backpacks, we want to donate, and that's how Farco donated. And, you know, we had Paffer donate, and Tanya Luker with Redeemed Valve Cover Racing, she also donated. She said, we can't participate in Lucky because we don't really have a storefront or a business, but they're the ones that do the Redeemed Valve Cover Racing. They've done it at Farm Fest and at, you know, the Cross County Cruisers, and they were at our back-to-school bash last year, and so they even donated. So along the way, we received donations to go toward it.
0: Oh, yeah. All right, we'll take a break and talk about other things.
1: Perfect.
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4: 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The time and place to be for KWIN's Yawn Patrol. Don't

0: Oh man, don't rock the jukebox. You ever do that?
1: No, I've never rocked the jukebox. No.
0: It was the pinball machines.
1: Yeah, the pinball machines, I have rocked those. Yeah, I got to win somehow.
0: Yeah. You don't say pinball machines.
1: Not hardly ever.
0: Our jukebox. Mm-mm. All right, Lexi.
2: All right. So, a few other things that the Chamber has been up to. Right now, we are putting together 45 bags for new hires. And it's more than what we need, but we wanted to make sure we had more than enough in case there are new teachers that have been hired since I reached out for that number. And so, I appreciate Ms. Sherman and Mr. Davis from Wynn Public Schools for reaching out to me and us being to collaborate not only on these welcome bags, but also the community guide. So, what we realize is we have so many new hires that get hired on here at schools in our county, and they're not familiar with the area. And we're like, okay, well, how can we not only welcome them to our area, warm welcome, but also give them a guide? And so if you go to our Facebook page, you'll see a link to submit your business information for the guide. Now, I'll be honest with you, you may have to scroll down just a little bit because I've pinned a few posts on our Facebook page. But with all the businesses in our area, from plumbers to hair salons to birthday venues, we don't want to risk overlooking anyone. So this helps us because you're the one submitting your information to us. And if we do somehow overlook someone, my apologies in advance. The Chamber has a little over 200 members. It's impossible for us to know all of our members plus those who aren't members that provide services here in Cross County. So I do want to apologize in advance if anyone does get overlooked. But if you're also listening this morning and you have 45 items you want to donate toward those new hire bags, please reach out to me at the Chamber. Either stop by our office from 8 to 4 Monday through Thursday or 8 to noon on Friday, or give me a call at 870-238-2601, and I'll be more than happy to coordinate a pickup for those items. I was blown away at the quick response. I had posted it, I believe, last week, and we immediately had people dropping off items that same day. I was blown away, but I'm so thankful for those businesses in our community who have donated so far. It's a lot. I don't have that list on me, but when I'm on here in August, I will be sure to thank all those businesses who donated to those new hire welcome bags. And then, like I said, if you don't mind filling out that form on our Facebook page for the community guide, you know, that way when these new hires are here and maybe they have a family and they're needing to find a venue for a birthday party, they know all the venues that we have here in Cross County because we do have several. Yeah. And so that's something that we've been working on. I made it a goal to my board a few months ago to get more involved with the schools. And so I'm so thankful, like I said, for those two individuals.

0: investing in your future and giving back to the community that helped shape you. And so she is located at 810 Highway 64, Suite 5 here in Wynn. And so again, congratulations to Walker Law PLLC, Aaliyah Walker, for their grand opening and ribbon cutting last month. And let's see here. And the only other thing I had on here was to thank Delta Elevations for them gifting us that canvas, but I did that earlier this morning, so just shout out to Delta Elevations again for that sweet memory that we'll be able to cherish forever of Farm Fest 50. So again, a quick recap. If you don't have anything to do next Thursday, July 16th from 6 to 8, come to the Chambers Back to School Bash, receive free backpacks, receive popsicles. You can duck your favorite teacher, firefighter, police officer, lawyer, and, just come out and enjoy the event, and hopefully the weather won't be too hot, but no promises on that, because this is Arkansas weather for you. All right. Thank you all so much for having me this morning,
1: and
0: y'all have a wonderful Friday.
2: You too.
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0: All righty, again, the location of the fire alarm, it's an alarm. 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
2: The upcoming season of Who Wants to Be a Millionaire, which I like that show a lot, it'll include Seinfeld reunion with Jason Alexander and Wayne Knight, Brad Paisley, and former Dodgers star Clayton Kershaw.
0: Oh, yeah.
2: And Colin Jost and Michael Che from Saturday Night Live. I might try to watch it when Clayton Kershaw's on there.
0: Yeah.
2: Is he the one that had the...
0: No, that's
2: not him.
0: That was Billy Wagner.
2: Okay, I'm showing him my arm up in the air. And
0: No, that's Billy Wagner.
2: Okay.
0: I think it's Billy Wagner. I'm not real sure. But anyway, Clayton Kershaw was...

0: the left-hander Dodger from Texas.
1: Okay.
0: Yeah. He retired last year.
1: Oh, okay.
0: Yeah.
1: Okay. Okay.
0: Yeah. Yeah.
1: I remember. Yeah, no, I've looked him up. I see his face. Yeah, I see him now. Yeah.
0: You know what's interesting? When you see those players outside of their football uniforms or baseball uniforms, they just, like Freddie Freeman. Freeman is totally different.
1: He's just a regular guy.
0: Yeah. And he is just a regular guy. You know, there was a shot last fall where he was taking his kids trick-or-treating.
1: I never understood why the Braves traded him.
0: I don't either.
1: I never understood that.
0: Yeah.
1: And I think they traded him right after they won the World Series.
0: Yeah, to me, Freddie Freeman was a Brave. But he didn't mind it because, you know, he's from Los Angeles.
1: Yeah, it was okay with him, whatever.
0: Yeah, yeah. I went to the Cardinal-Brave game, and he was playing, and Jason Hayward was playing for the Braves, too, you know. And they're both kind of franchise players, you thought, and not soon after that, they were gone.
1: Yeah.
0: But the Braves are good.
1: Yeah.
0: They're one of the best teams in baseball now.
1: Yeah, that's what I'm thinking.
0: Yeah.
1: I hope that we get to see the Little League World Series. I'm looking forward to that, too, where the young generation gets out there and plays ball and does their thing.
0: Yeah, I should be cranking up here before too long.
1: That's what I'm thinking. I'm hoping so.
0: Yeah. Yeah. That's in Williamsport. They usually have a baseball game across the river there. You know, they got the Little League Park, and then they got a minor league park next door.
1: Oh.
0: And they have one major. The Cardinals played there about 3 years ago.
1: Okay.
0: Yeah. Yeah. That's, you know, you drive up that way, you would, I'd like to see the Hall of Fame, which is in Cooperstown.
1: Yeah.
0: And then Williamsport, see the Little League World Series.
1: Definitely.
0: What is one sporting event, Laura, that if you could, you'd want to go to?
1: It would definitely be the Super Bowl.
0: Would it be?
1: It would be.
0: Yeah.
1: I would love to go to the Super Bowl.
0: Yeah.
1: It wouldn't matter who was playing.
0: Yeah.
1: I would love to. And since it's going to be, is it 2030 when it's going to be in Nashville? And, I mean, if they actually have a country music halftime show, that's going to make it even better.
0: Yeah. I always thought it would be pretty cool to go to the College World Series.
1: Oh, I think so.
0: Yeah.
1: Yeah. Definitely.
0: Yeah, and just be there for the whole week. That would be kind of neat.
1: Because there's no telling who all you'd see along the way.
0: Yeah,
1: that would be even better.
0: And secondly, the SEC baseball tournament, our basketball tournament, would be pretty cool.
1: Oh, yeah.
0: I remember when in 1999 when Wynn played in the state championship game basketball. And the tournament, the state championship game was in Hot Springs, but the tournament itself was in Alma. And it started on Tuesday, and you're there to Saturday. And everybody had a hotel room. The Wynn folks all stayed in the same hotel. And
1: that would be a lot of fun.
0: It was cool.
1: That would be a lot of fun.
0: The players, the teams are there. Both of them played. And then you had fans. And, you know, you'd sit down, you go to breakfast, and it's just Wynn group.
1: It's kind of like when you're on a traveling ball team. Even a lot of times you'll spend the night. And it's funny because all the kids will gather up in one room. You know, and there's usually supervision there at all. But it's just camaraderie and friendship and just really a good time.
0: Yeah.
1: Always.
0: Yeah, don't take those times for granted because they will go away.
1: Well, 47 years ago in 1979, Chuck Berry was sentenced to 4 months in prison.
0: Really?
1: Tax evasion.
0: Oh.
1: I'm sure it was a mistake. He underpaid $200,000 on his 1973 tax return. I'm sure he didn't mean to.
0: No. Underpaid? It's a wonder. How long was it like that? How many years before they went to prison?
1: 47 years ago.
0: That
1: was in 1973 that he evaded it. So, and I didn't know the Monkees, they got a Hollywood Walk of Fame star, too, 37 years ago. So.
0: How many of them still alive? Davy Jones is gone.
1: Mickey Dolenz is the only one still here.
0: Peter Torres passed away, too. Wow.
1: Yeah, wow. Mickey Dolenz is the only one left.
0: Wow.
1: That'd be hard, too, wouldn't it?
0: Yeah, it's like, you know, it's like when Sonny died, you really felt for Cher.
1: Yeah, definitely.
0: Yeah.
1: They said that it's been 16 years. Happy anniversary to Carrie Underwood and Mike Fisher.
0: 16 years.
1: They've been married 16 years. They got married in 2010.
0: Yeah.
1: So that's unusual these days.
0: Yeah. Yeah, he's a hockey player. He was.
1: Yeah. And 25 years ago, Harrison Ford swooped down in his private helicopter and rescued a 13-year-old Utah boy by the name of Cody Clawson, who was lost in Yellowstone National Park.
0: Really?
1: Harrison Ford did that.
0: Wow. So. Can you imagine being lost and here comes a helicopter with a rescuer and you walk, you get in there and there's Harrison Ford.
1: Yeah, that would be, yeah.
0: Yeah.
1: I'd be, can you let me out and let me get lost again?
0: Yeah, yeah.
1: Can you come get me one more time?
0: Yeah.
1: Mm-hmm.
0: Really? That's pretty cool.
1: It is.
0: Yeah.
1: Really good stuff.
0: Yeah, he's getting on up there.
1: He is. And I, as far as I know, he's still, I mean, he played recently on a show and I can't remember the name of it, but he played a character who has Parkinson's.
0: Yeah.
1: And Michael J. Fox played it with him, too, in that same thing. He said, he looked over and he said, what are you here for? And Harrison Ford said, Parkinson's. And Michael J. Fox said, yeah, me too.
0: Yeah.
1: And Michael J. Fox had already campaigned to be on a show like that. He said, why don't you have someone with Parkinson's on the show about Parkinson's?
0: There you go.
1: And they did. So.
0: Yeah. Yeah.
1: That only makes sense.
0: Harrison Ford is married to... Krista, I can't think of her name, but she had something about Allie. All
1: she
0: about,
1: was on Allie McBeal.
0: Allie McBeal. Mm-hmm. Yeah.
1: Yeah. Yeah. Mm-hmm.
0: Yeah. Yeah.
1: I'm trying to look up real quick who he's married to.
0: Yeah. They've been married a while.
1: Calista Flockhart.
0: Yeah, and they've been married a while
1: since
0: too.
1: 2010.
0: Yeah. Mm-hmm. So 16 years.
1: Yep. Sure have. Yeah.
0: Double wedding.
1: Yeah, they should have, shouldn't they? Save money.
0: Yeah.
1: And he's 83.
0: He's 83.
1: His birthday is July 13th.
0: How old is she?
1: Not sure how old Calista is.
0: There's a little bit of age difference.
1: Yeah, I think there is, yeah. But yeah. Let's see. Let me look and see here.
0: Yeah, yeah.
1: Calista Flockhart is 61.
0: Yeah, 22 years.
1: Mm-hmm.
0: Yeah.
1: Nothing wrong with that.
0: Nothing wrong with that. Nothing wrong with that at all. It's,
1: so.
0: It's funny, as you get older, the age difference
1: doesn't
0: matter.
1: Really matter. It doesn't really matter. To me, it doesn't make any difference whatsoever.
0: Yeah.
1: You know, now I know that a lot of women get a bad rap for, you know, marrying younger men. It's okay for men to marry younger women, but if a woman marries a younger man, we're just, you know.
0: Yeah.
1: But, hey, you know, you can't pick who you're going to fall in love with.
0: Exactly. Exactly.
1: If you could, never mind, I won't go there. Yeah.
0: You got a big weekend planned?
1: I don't, Lindell. Do you?
0: I don't know. We've got some stuff to pick up at Brooklyn and Ball Knob, and we may just... make a loop.
1: That'd be a good idea. Just
0: that.
1: See some scenery.
0: I gotta find something that's big enough to carry it in. I'm kind of going to hint around getting that black van.
1: Oh, okay.
0: Yeah.
1: There you go.
0: We'll see.
1: Yeah.
0: Bobby's listening. He said, well, that's news to me.
1: There you go. Yeah.
0: All right. It is 8 o'clock. It's 79 degrees and mostly cloudy skies now.
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3: Mexico plans to pursue legal action against the U.S. following a fatal shooting in Texas involving ICE agents. 52-year-old Mexican national Lorenzo Araujo was shot by ICE agents this week during a traffic stop in Houston. Turns out, Araujo was not the man they were looking for. On Thursday, the Department of Homeland Security said the ICE agents were looking for two people from Guatemala who were not in the van. Araujo had lived in the U.S. for 35 years. The agents, who were not wearing body cameras at the time, claimed they shot Araujo when he tried to use his van as a weapon. Mexican President Claudia Sheinbaum says the mistreatment of Mexican citizens in the U.S. cannot be allowed. The last remaining members of the independent commission that helps state elections are being ousted by the Trump administration. Rory O'Neill reports.
4: The three remaining members of the bipartisan Election Assistance Commission are out. Politico says two members appointed by Barack Obama were fired, and a member put on the panel by President Trump was allowed to resign. The commission was created in 2002 to help states with elections by certifying voting systems and other tasks. Democratic Senator Mark Warner says the dismissals, just months before the midterms, should concern every American. I'm Rory O'Neill.
3: Graham Plattner will formally withdraw from the Maine Senate race on Monday. More from Mark Mayfield.
5: That's according to multiple reports. It comes after he suspended his campaign on Wednesday after being accused of sexual assault. Monday is the last day that Plattner can drop out to allow Democrats in Maine to select a new nominee. The Maine Democratic Party announced that they had voted to hold a nominating convention to choose a new nominee by July 27th. Several have announced their candidacy so far, including former Maine State Senator Troy Jackson, co-founder of Maine Beer Company Dan Kleben, and former director of Maine's CDC, Nirav Shah.
3: I'm Michael Kastner. The Trump family is celebrating the official renaming of Palm Beach International Airport, with Eric Trump taking the first flight into President Donald J. Trump International Airport yesterday. Passenger reaction to the renaming is mixed.
6: I love it. Love it. Couldn't love it more. He deserves the name of this airport.
7: I'm at PPI today. I just don't like change so much.
3: The rebranding reflects the president's deep ties to the area. Back in March, Florida Governor Ron DeSantis signed a law officially changing the airport's name. Four buildings are still under evacuation orders after it was discovered on Tuesday that the former Pfizer building in Midtown Manhattan had support columns buckling. Scott Pringle in New York.
8: Worker Sean Dow says he was the one to first notice cracks in the slab on the building by 42nd Street and 2nd Avenue on Tuesday.
9: So I proceeded to head down to the 21st floor, and that's where I saw the bending columns.
8: Brett Thomason with the local Steamfitters Union blames the developer for hiring mostly non-union workers to convert the office building into an apartment building.
10: The majority of that building was being built by a workforce that was not qualified.
8: The developer, Metro Loft, says at no time any portion of the building was at risk of collapse. Dozens of steel beams have been installed to shore up the building, but work continues.
3: The first teaser for the next Japanese Godzilla film is out now. Wendy Swanson with more.
11: Godzilla Minus Zero is a direct sequel to 2023's Godzilla Minus One. The film picks up 2 years after the events of the first, with Godzilla now aiming for New York City. Godzilla Minus One was a hit at the box office, earning $116 million worldwide to become the highest-grossing Japanese Godzilla film ever.
3: I'm Michael Kastner.
0: It is 5 minutes after 8 o'clock, and time now for some local and regional news. The Arkansas Groundwater Protection and Management Report has been released by the Arkansas Department of Agriculture. And the report reflects mixed groundwater trends in Arkansas's major aquifers. The average groundwater levels in the alluvial aquifer showed positive 1 year and 10 year changes, though the 5 year averages declined. The Sparta-Memphis aquifer experienced a minor overall decrease over the past year, but continued to show improvement over the 5 to 10 year period. The report says that despite the overall improvements, groundwater withdrawals in East and South Arkansas remain above sustainable levels. Arkansas Governor Sarah Sanders initiated a comprehensive review of the Arkansas Water Plan in 2023, which calls for a reassessment of the state's long-term approach to water issues. Officials in Cross County hope to have a contracted ambulance service in place by the new year. The ambulance board of the Cross County Quorum Court met yesterday with six companies that serve eastern Arkansas. There are currently two ambulance providers operating in Cross County, Southern Paramedic and Pafford EMS. Beginning January 1st, the county will have a single provider under contract. The board has been working since the fall to establish that contract following a number of complaints about ambulance availability. Officials say that without a contract, the county has no way to hold a provider accountable or ensure an ambulance will be available when needed. Board includes Cross County Sheriff David West, Cross Ridge Community Hospital Administrator Garrett Morgan, Wynn Mayor Jennifer Hobbs, Cross County Justices Scott May and Kyle Wilson, along with the fire chiefs from Wynn, Park, and Hickory Ridge and Cherry Valley. Members met with six companies that have expressed interest in bidding for the contract: Southern, Pafford, Emergency Ambulance Services, Medic One, Global Medical Response, and ProMed. Yesterday's meeting allowed the companies to ask questions about the bid packet. They now have 2 weeks to submit their proposals to the board, which is chaired by Wynn Fire Chief Corey Ward. The board will then have 45 days to review the proposals before making a recommendation to Cross County Judge Lynn Blake, who will make the final decision. Officials hope the selected provider will complete the onboarding process and begin service under the new contract by January 1st. Wynn Police Department continued its annual active shooter training this week at Wynn Junior High School. Wynn Police Chief Richard Dennis says his department has been conducting the training for nearly a decade.
12: So we were just talking, this is the eighth year I've done this class here, active shooter, and the school's been great to let us use the junior high again, Principal Wingo and the administration. So we come here, we've got the Cross County Sheriff's Office and Wynn Police Department, and putting them through, you know, just some active shooter training because, you know, school's starting back in a month, and just kind of keep it fresh on their mind of if something happens at school, we need to respond, and we have a duty to respond.
0: Members of the Wynn School District's police agency also took part in the training. Chief Dennis says the training is a good reminder for veteran law enforcement officers as well as those graduating from the State Police Academy.
12: They go through an alert class in the academy, but, you know, we have officers that's been out of the academy 3, 4, 5, 6, 8, 10 years. So we make sure even to put even the new guys that graduated, like the regular police academy, back through this training to make sure, you know, they get the tactic and all that down, what they need to do in case something happens, whether it be, you know, Walmart, gas station, the school, it's all the same. So we just make sure the all the deputies and officers are up to speed and doing what they need to do.
0: Sergeant Hayes Gregory of the DeSoto County, Mississippi Sheriff's Department also helped facilitate the local training. The Forest City Police Department is investigating a report of a stray bullet that struck the roof of the federal prison in Forest City earlier this week. Police were dispatched to the prison Wednesday, where officers were told that a stray bullet had come through the roof of the facility's Human Resources Department. That bullet was discovered Wednesday. It is suspected the incident may have occurred overnight Tuesday night. A single .40 caliber bullet was recovered. No one was inside the building at the time. The investigation now includes federal and state agencies. Applications are now open for their GivingTree grants for the Cross County Community Foundation. 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GivingTree grants usually range from $500 to $1,500. 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The Cross County Hometown Health Coalition will hear from Peyton Foster of the Wynn High School East program Tuesday. Meeting will begin at 11:30 a.m. at the Bill Thomas Tech Center in Wynn. Foster will discuss the East program and the innovative projects the students are involved in throughout the community. Foster helped Wonder Walk, which was part of last year's Downtown Christmas. The Cross County Hometown Health Coalition brings together leaders and organizations committed to improving health, preventing substance abuse, supporting recovery, and strengthening the community. Local organizations, professionals, and community partners are invited to be a part of the conversation. The annual Colonel's Classic Golf Tournament will be held next Friday now at the Ridges at Village Creek. The tournament was set to tee off today, but was delayed by 1 week due to several factors, including the weather. The tournament has been held for several years as a fundraiser for Coach Bill Smith's Golden Whistle Memorial Scholarship at Wynn High School. The event is now set to begin with a registration and meal at 10:30 6:30 next Friday morning, the 17th. There will be a shotgun start at noon. The cost of the four-man scramble is $125 per person. Checks can be made payable to the Win Yellow Jacket Foundation. For questions, you can call or text Dub Smith, 870-588-5222. The 33rd Annual Charles Holland Bill Clayton Memorial Golf Tournament is scheduled for tomorrow at the Coles Ridge Country Club. It will begin with registration at 8:30 a.m. with play starting at 9 a.m. The cost for golf and lunch is $50 per person. 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Proceeds benefit the Charles Holland Bill Clayton Scholarship Fund, the Wynn High School Golf Team, and the Coles Ridge Junior Golf Association. 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Forecast calls for mostly cloudy this morning, sunny this afternoon. There is a 40% chance for rain this morning, but clear in the afternoon. Look for a high temperature today. Around 92 with a heat index of 109, and the heat advisory is in effect for this afternoon. Mostly clear, a slight chance for some showers early tonight, 75 for a low, 20% chance for rain. And then tomorrow, sunny with a slight chance for some rain, 92 with a heat index of 107, and a 70% chance for rain tomorrow night and Sunday. And a chance for rain on Sunday night as well, 50%. 93, the high yesterday, 74, the overnight low, and 79 with cloudy skies right now.
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Eddie Arnold on our Yom Patrol program. Terry Greer, the son of American music and artist Craig Morgan, went missing after falling off an inner tube in Kentucky Lake on the Tennessee River on this date in 2016. His body was recovered one day later, only 19 years old. Tough day. Craig Morgan sung a song addressing that, and we're going to play that song now. It's called Father, Son, and Holy Ghost.

0: goes.
1: There you have it. Craig Morgan, Father, Son, and Holy Ghost. 25 minutes after 8 o'clock.
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Eric Clapton, 27 after 8 o'clock on this Friday morning. A couple of reminders. Remember the Farmer's Market on the Move tomorrow. That'll be at the Splash Pad in downtown Wynn. It'll begin at around 7 a.m. and it will continue till around noon tomorrow. The Four City Area Alumni Chapter Community Service Committee will hold a United in Action Kickball and Community Cleanup Day tomorrow. And that'll be at the Four City Sports Complex and it will begin at 2 p.m. Well, Randy Travis suffered a stroke after being hospitalized days earlier with a heart condition. He lives but loses most of his speech and singing ability. That occurred in 2013. His girlfriend Mary Davis sticks by him, helps with his recovery, still is. And he get married in 2015. We're going to close out with one of his best. This is called On the Other Hand. Randy Travis.

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1: Here is this hour's headlines from the Arkansas Now newsroom. Governor Sarah Huckabee Sanders has unveiled the new Arkansas Forward dashboard, an online tool that lets the public track budget cuts, contract negotiations, and taxpayer savings with monthly updates. The dashboard is part of the Arkansas Forward initiative to streamline state government and work toward eliminating the state income tax. The administration says it has identified $118 million in savings so far and aims to reach $300 million. The city of Fort Smith honored hometown NBA champion Jalen Williams by naming a portion of North 23rd Street Jalen Williams Court during a ceremony on Thursday. Williams helped the Oklahoma City Thunder win the 2025 NBA Finals after starring at Northside High School and the Arkansas Razorbacks. The city also plans to name a nearby street after fellow Fort Smith native and Thunder teammate Isaiah Joe. From the Arkansas Now newsroom, I'm Kelly Conley.
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6: Weather forecast calling from mostly cloudy, becoming sunny. There is a 50% chance for rain today, 92 for a high. Heat index of 109 today with heat advisory in effect. Mostly clear, slight chance for rain early tonight, a low of 75. Sunny, a 50% chance for rain tomorrow with a high of 92. 70% chance for rain tomorrow night and Sunday.

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3: Weather forecast calling for mostly cloudy, becoming sunny. There is a 50% chance for rain today, 92 for a high. Heat index of 109 today with heat advisory in effect. Mostly clear, slight chance for rain early tonight, a low of 75. Sunny, a 50% chance for rain tomorrow with a high of 92. 70% chance for rain tomorrow night and Sunday.

0: Claw. Called him Amos Moses. Sit down on him, Amos. Make it count, son. About 45 minutes southeast of Tippecanoe, Louisiana. Lived a man called Doc Millsap.
1: Locally owned since 1956. 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East Arkansas Broadcasters. This is KWYN Wynn. 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
2: Mexico plans to pursue legal action against the United States following a fatal shooting in Texas involving ICE agents. 52-year-old Mexican national Lorenzo Araujo was shot by ICE agents this week during a traffic stop in Houston. Mexican President Claudia Sheinbaum says the mistreatment of Mexican citizens in the U.S. cannot be allowed. The former supreme leader of Iran has been buried in his hometown. More from Mark Mayfield.
3: Ayatollah Ali Khamenei was killed in February by U.S. and Israeli airstrikes, but his funeral was postponed because of the war in Iran. On Friday, Iranian state media said Khamenei had been buried at the country's holiest Shia Muslim shrine in his hometown of Mashhad. The private ceremony followed a week of public mourning that drew large crowds in Tehran and other cities. The burial comes after President Trump said during this week's NATO summit in Turkey that the ceasefire with Iran was over. I'm Mark Mayfield.
2: The preliminary hearing for the man accused of killing Charlie Kirk continues today. On Thursday, the former roommate and romantic partner of Charlie Kirk's accused killer, Tyler Robinson, says Robinson expressed regret after the shooting.
4: I started crying a little bit and said he wishes he hadn't done it.
2: In a video police interview with Lance Twiggs, played in a Utah court, Twiggs says Robinson came back to their apartment after the shooting and told him he'd talk to his parents or turn himself in. At the hearing's end, the judge will decide if there's enough evidence against Robinson to proceed to trial. She's been a doctor, a pilot, and even ran for president, and now Barbie's going somewhere new. On a postage stamp. More from Daria Albinger.
5: The U.S. Postal Service is partnering with Mattel on a collection of stamps featuring the iconic fashion doll through the years, dressed for 10 iconic careers from soccer player to astronaut. The release coincides with the National Barbie Doll Collectors Convention, which is now underway in Austin, Texas.
2: I'm Michael Kastner. U.S. Olympian David Hearn is entering a not guilty plea in connection with alleged damage to the Lincoln Memorial reflecting pool. Gary Grumbach reports the canoeist is accused of causing more than $1,000 in damage to the pool.
6: David Hearn released on his own recognizance, not given any sort of conditions of release. He is certainly able to go down towards the reflecting pool if he wishes. Of course, he does live in the area. He's a three-time Olympian from Maryland.
2: Hearn had been indicted on a single count of destruction of property. He was arraigned in D.C. Superior Court. His next hearing will be on August 5th. President Trump's proposal to build an arch in Virginia is one step closer to reality. More from Tammy Trujillo.
7: The National Capital Planning Commission approved preliminary site and building plans for the 250-foot arch on Thursday. If built, it would stand near Arlington National Cemetery, across the Potomac from Washington, D.C. Despite Thursday's approval, the commission didn't decide on whether the proposal could bypass a federal law limiting the height of buildings in the nation's capital. I'm Tammy Trujillo.
2: The continued surge of a parasitic illness that causes explosive diarrhea is baffling experts.
8: Usually in the summer, we do see cases of cyclosporiasis, but this is just much bigger.
2: Dr. Ralph Ravello with the University of Texas Health System says there is no easy way to prevent an infection. Simply washing vegetables before you eat them does not help, he says. Some states are more impacted than others. Texas is reporting 48 cases, but in four states there are more than 100 cases reported.
9: There's nothing I can do. A total eclipse of the heart.
2: Tributes are pouring in for 80s pop icon Bonnie Tyler. The platinum-selling Welsh singer died Wednesday at the age of 75. Rock stars Rod Stewart and Bryan Adams posted tributes. I'm Michael Kastner.
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11: Here is this hour's headlines from the Arkansas Now newsroom. Little Rock police arrested a daycare owner after investigators say she left an infant inside a vehicle for more than 8 hours, leading to the child's death. Police say 62-year-old Hope Jones told investigators she forgot the infant in her truck after arriving at work. Jones is facing second-degree murder charges. A new WalletHub study ranks Arkansas fourth in the nation for health insurance costs as a share of household income. Arkansans spend nearly 15% of their median household income on health insurance. Nationally, health insurance premiums increased 5% for individual plans and 6% for family plans last year. Applications are now open for the 2026 Arkansas alligator hunting season. Applicants must apply for one of the 9 hunting locations within Arkansas's 3 alligator management zones by midnight on July 31st. For more information, visit the Arkansas Game and Fish Commission website. From the Arkansas Now newsroom, I'm Kelly Conley.
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17: Weather forecast calling from mostly cloudy, becoming sunny. There is a 50% chance for rain today, 92 for a high. Heat index of 109 today with heat advisory in effect. Mostly clear, slight chance for rain early tonight, a low of 75. Sunny, a 50% chance for rain tomorrow with a high of 92. 70% chance for rain tomorrow night and Sunday.

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3: Weather forecast calling from mostly cloudy, becoming sunny. There is a 50% chance for rain today, 92 for a high. Heat index of 109 today with heat advisory in effect. Mostly clear, slight chance for rain early tonight, a low of 75. Sunny, a 50% chance for rain tomorrow with a high of 92. 70% chance for rain tomorrow night and Sunday.

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Well, I was thumbing from Montgomery. I had my guitar on my back. When a stranger stopped beside me in an antique Cadillac. He was dressed like 1950, half drunk and hollow-eyed. He said, it's a long walk to Nashville, would you like to ride, son? When I sat down in the front seat, he turned on the radio. And them sad old songs coming out of them speakers was solid country gold. Then I noticed the stranger was ghost white, pale when he asked me for a light.

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He said, this is where you get off, boy, 'cause I'm going back to Alabama. As I stepped out of that Cadillac, I said, mister, many thanks. He said, you don't have to call me mister. The whole

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2: Weather forecast calling for mostly cloudy, becoming sunny. There is a 50% chance for rain today, 92 for a high. Heat index of 109 today with heat advisory in effect. Mostly clear, slight chance for rain early tonight, a low of 75. Sunny, a 50% chance for rain tomorrow with a high of 92. 70% chance for rain tomorrow night and Sunday.
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hey man, I'll try. Then later on when we finished our songs about scars and cars and broken hearts, I saw him. He was standing there right next to the stage

0: 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Also at 1029 K275BR Wynn and 106.9 K295CT Wynn. 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
1: Hello, everyone. It's time for today's look at local and regional news. A heat advisory remains in effect for most of eastern Arkansas and portions of northwest Mississippi and west Tennessee into today. Heat index values are expected to range between 105 and 109 degrees. A marginal risk level for severe thunderstorm persists each day through Saturday, particularly for areas along and north of the I-40 corridor. Damaging wind gusts are the primary concern, with a secondary threat of flooding. High pressure will build over the plains next week, keeping temperatures in the mid-south near normal. An incoming easterly wave by midweek is expected to increase the potential for isolated to scattered showers and thunderstorms. The wet, unsettled weather pattern will continue this weekend and will remain favorable for additional rounds of showers and thunderstorms across the mid-south. Overall shear is expected to remain on the low side, with sufficient instability conditions remaining conducive for damaging winds. A flash flood watch remains in effect for northwest Tennessee, portions of the Missouri Boot Hill, and extreme northeast Arkansas, where several rounds of rain are expected. Long-term model trends continue to indicate a building ridge over the northern central plains and in the middle to upper Midwest next week, and that may help to bring some drier air into portions of the mid-south, but an eastern fetch of tropical moisture may keep rain chances occurring daily. Today should be cloudy, becoming sunny with a chance for some rain this afternoon. 40% chance, lower 90s for a high with a heat index of 109. Heat advisory is in effect for today. Mostly clear tonight with a 20% chance for rain and 75 degrees. And then sunny with a chance for rain tomorrow at 50%, high of 92, heat index of 107. There is a 70% chance for rain tomorrow night and for Sunday.
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1: Today is Friday. It's July the 10th, 2026. It's time for our look at local and regional news now. The Arkansas Groundwater Protection and Management Report has been released by the Arkansas Department of Agriculture. The report reflects mixed groundwater trends in Arkansas's major aquifers. The average groundwater levels in the alluvial aquifer showed positive one-year and 10-year changes, though the five-year averages declined. The Sparta-Memphis aquifer experienced a minor overall decrease over the past year, but continued to show improvement over the 5 to 10 year period. The report says that despite the overall improvements, groundwater withdrawals in East and South Arkansas remain above sustainable levels. Arkansas Governor Sarah Sanders Senators initiated a comprehensive review of the Arkansas Water Plan in 2023, which calls for a reassessment of the state's long-term approach to water issues. Officials in Cross County hope to have a contracted ambulance service in place by the new year. The ambulance board of the Cross County Quorum Court met yesterday with six companies that serve eastern Arkansas. There are currently two ambulance providers operating in Cross County, Southern Paramedic and Pafford EMS. Beginning January 1st, the county will have a single provider under contract. The board has been working since the fall to establish that contract following a number of complaints about ambulance availability. Officials say that without a contract, the company has no way to hold a provider accountable or ensure an ambulance will be available when needed. The board includes Cross County Sheriff David West, Cross Ridge Community Hospital Administrator Garrett Morgan, Wynn Mayor Jennifer Hobbs, Cross County Justices Scott May and Kyle Wilson, along with the fire chiefs from Wynn, Parkin, Hickory Ridge, and Cherry Valley. Members met with six companies that have expressed interest in bidding for the contract yesterday. Southern Pafford Emergency Ambulance Services, Medic One, Global Medical Response, and ProMed. Yesterday's meeting allowed the companies to ask questions about the bid packet. They now have 2 weeks to submit their proposals to the board, which is chaired by Wynn Fire Chief Corey Ward. The board will then have 45 days to review the proposals before making a recommendation to Cross County Judge Lynn Blake, who will then make the final decision. Officials hope the selected provider will complete the onboarding process and begin service under the new contract by January 1st. Wynn Police Department continued its annual active shooter training this week at Wynn Junior High School. Wynn Police Chief Richard Dennis says his department has been conducting the training for nearly a decade.
4: We're just talking, this is the eighth year I've done this class here, active shooter, and the school's been great to let us use the junior high again, Principal Wingo and the administration. So we come here, we've got the Cross County Sheriff's Office and Wynn Police Department, and putting them through, you know, just some active shooter training because, you know, school's starting back in a month, and just kind of keep it fresh on their mind of if something happens at school, we need to respond, and we have a duty to respond.
1: Members of the Wynn School District's police agency also took part in the training. Dennis says the training is a good reminder for veteran law enforcement officers, as well as those just graduating from the State Police Academy.
4: They go through an alert class in the academy, but, you know, we have officers that's been out of the academy 3, 4, 5, 6, 8, 10 years. So we make sure even to put even the new guys that graduated, like the regular police academy, back through this training to make sure, you know, they get the tactic and all that down, what they need to do in case something happens, whether it be, you know, Walmart, gas station, the school, it's all the same. So we just make sure the all the deputies and officers are up to speed and doing what they need to do.
1: Sergeant Hayes Gregory of the DeSoto County, Mississippi Sheriff's Department also helped facilitate the training. Forest City Police Department is investigating a report of a stray bullet that struck the roof of the federal prison in Forest City earlier this week. Police were dispatched to the prison Wednesday, where officers were told that a stray bullet had come through the roof of the facility's Human Resources Department. That bullet was discovered Wednesday. It is suspected the incident may have occurred overnight Tuesday night. A single .40 caliber bullet was recovered. No one was inside the building at the time. The investigation now includes federal and state agencies.
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1: In the obituaries today, Jackie Sue Sanders of Helena, West Helena, died recently in Little Rock. She was 69. She was born in Helena. Graduated from Marvel Academy in 1976. She began working in the Phillips County Assessor's Office in 1999. And remained there until her retirement in 2018. After caring for her brother, she returned to work in the county judge's office in October of 2025, where she continued working until her passing. She was preceded in death by two brothers, Robert A. Bob Sanders and J.C. Sanders. Survivors include her only sister, Melinda Bennett of Holly Grove, and three nieces, including Stacy Bennett. A graveside service will be held at 10 a.m. tomorrow at the Central Cemetery in Lexa. Cross County Funeral Service and Crematory is in charge of arrangements. Jimmy W. Wood of Cherry Valley died Monday at NEA Baptist Memorial Hospital in Jonesville. He was 85. He was born in Bay Village. He was a veteran of the United States Army and a member of the Bay Village Assembly of God Church. He was preceded in death by a brother, Joe Wood, two sisters, Brenda Landreth and Linda Robertson, and a grandson, Alex M. Bowden. He is survived by his wife, Eva Wood, one son, Timothy Wayne Tim Wood of Cherry Valley, a daughter, Karen Michelle M. Bowden of Cherry Valley, one brother, Sam Wood of Bay Village, a grandson and a great-granddaughter. Services will be at 11 tomorrow morning at the Thompson Wilson Funeral Home Chapel in Wynn. Burial with full military honors will be at Vandale Cemetery. Visitation will be from 10 to 11 at the funeral home tomorrow. Memorials to St. Jude Children's Hospital or to Shiner's Hospital. Thompson Wilson Funeral Home of Wynn is in charge of arrangements.
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10: With the Community Foundation, it allows people to set these up without the expenses of a it's sort of the equivalent of a private foundation. And so you don't have the expenses of setting one of those up that you would otherwise have. And so that is why people use the community foundation. If you qualify because your income is high enough or your donations are high enough to deduct your charitable contributions, then you can also get a charitable contribution when you make the contributions to the funds at the Cross County Community Foundation.
1: Guest says a change in the law benefits those who choose to use Community Foundation for charitable tax deductions.
10: They changed the law several years ago when folks have to start taking those required minimum distributions, and it's one of those little things that, you know, when I get to retire, I think I'll want to use the money that I have in my IRA, but some folks think it's a burden because then they're going to have to pay taxes, and sometimes it pushes them into a higher tax bracket. And you can actually, when most of my clients are in that over 70 bracket, when they have to start taking those required minimum distributions, you can actually make a qualified charitable distribution, and it avoids you having to take that distribution, but it also qualifies for that required minimum distribution. And you can make that to a fund that you set up, or you can make it to the Giving Tree or one of the other funds that is already established at the Cross County Community Foundation.
1: Guest says the various ways to contribute to the foundation are available online.
10: You can go to arcf.org. There's a drop-down box. You would find Cross County, and then there's another drop-down box that you can find all of the different funds that you can contribute to. Okay. Mm-hmm. And you can contribute, I believe, online for as low as $25. I think they stopped there for the credit card processing fees. But you don't have to, if you want to set up your own fund, there's different types of funds. You can have scholarship funds, you can have endowed funds, you can have donor advised funds where you can put your money in there that, well, I plan to give, you know, $4,000 over the course of the year, but I don't know who I plan to give it to right now. You can set up a fund that you can put that money in there, and you can make distributions over the course of the year. Yeah. It's things that Fidelity does, that Vanguard does. Well, the Community Foundation does that as well, and you can just keep your money somewhere local.
1: The Cross County Hometown Health Coalition will hear from Peyton Foster of the Wynn High School East program Tuesday. Meeting begins at 11:30 a.m. at the Bill Thomas Tech Center in Wynn. Foster will discuss the East program and the innovative projects the students are involved in throughout the community. Foster helped the Wonder Walk, which was part of last year's Downtown Christmas. The Cross County Hometown Health Coalition brings together leaders and organizations committed to improving health, preventing substance abuse, supporting recovery, and strengthening the community. Local organizations, professionals, and community partners are invited to be a part of the conversation. A farmer's market on the move will be held tomorrow. It'll be held at the Splash Pad in downtown Wynn. It began at around 7 and continue until around noon tomorrow. A Four City Area Alumni Chapter Community Service Committee will hold a United in Action Kickball and Community Cleanup Day tomorrow. That'll be at the Four City Sports Complex, and it will begin at 2 p.m. The First Assembly of God will hold a Jody Lawson Memorial Scholarship fundraiser. That's on Saturday, October 10th at the Bill Thomas Tech Center in Wynn. Admission is free. It will include a catfish dinner, live music from Brian Frames and the Consuming Fire Band, and a live auction. 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The live auction will start at 6:30. 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You must be present to win. For questions, contact Nita Hodges, 870-208-0581, or Joanne Lawson, 870-270-7170.
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13: 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We would like to say thank you, Cross County and the surrounding counties, that has given us the opportunity to earn and to work for your business with your purchases as well as the quotes. No matter what you may need or just looking for, we have several avenues that we work with manufacturers on in looking for certain types of equipment. No matter how large or how small, we would be glad to go to work for you.
1: On the regional news scene today, Helena, West Helena will receive a $4.5 million grant for improvements to the city's water system. The grant request was made by the members of the Helena Harbor Planning Commission. The funds will be administered by the EPA, with Helena Harbor helping to oversee the funds for the project. It is part of the passage of legislation in the U.S. Congress this year. The organization cited the help of U.S. Senator John Bozeman in securing the funding. The Arkansas Department of Agriculture is now accepting applications for the newly established Water and Sewer Treatment Facilities Grant Program. The program will provide around $25 million a year for three-year grants for shovel-ready water and wastewater infrastructure projects. It is a matching grant program that will require up to 30% in matching funds. That's based on population and project. Eligible projects will include public water supply, treatment and distribution systems, water meter replacements, and sewer collection and treatment systems. Eligible applicants include cities, towns, counties, public water authorities, and public facility boards. Poinsett County Judge J.C. Carter says he will seek funding to install an elevator at the Poinsett County Courthouse in Harrisburg. Carter says he will place that before the Poinsett County Quorum Court when they meet Monday night. Carter says the county has so far collected about $830,000 in grants and other funding for the project. However, Carter says they remain some $200,000 short of the cost estimated for the project. His goal is to have the county help in the matter.
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1: Turning now to some sports news. The annual Colonel's Classic Golf Tournament will be held next Friday now at the Ridges at Village Creek. Tournament was set to tee off today but was delayed by 1 week due to several factors, including the weather. Tournament has been held for several years as a fundraiser for the Coach Bill Smith Golden Whistle Memorial Scholarship at Wynn High School. The event is now set to begin with a registration and meal at 10:30 next Friday, July 17th. There will be a shotgun start at noon. The cost of the four-man scramble is $125 per person. Checks can be made payable to the Wynn Yellow Jacket Foundation. For questions, call or text Dub Smith, 870-588-5222. 33rd Annual Charles Holland Bill Clayton Memorial Golf Tournament is tomorrow at the Coolidge Ridge Country Club. It will begin with registration at 8:30, play starting at 9. The cost for golf and lunch is $50 per person. Team prizes are $400 for first, $300 for second, $200 for third. Proceeds will benefit the Charles Holland Bill Clayton Scholarship Fund, Wynn High School Golf Team, and the Coolidge Ridge Junior Golf Association. For questions on that tournament, you can contact Sandy Holland Gilchrist at 336-312-3063, Lynn Clayton at 870-588-1003, or Stacy Slinker at 870-208-6012. Cross County School District is exploring the possibility of adding volleyball to its athletic program.
10: The way that we will do this is this next school year, we've hired someone that is going to work in the fall a couple days a week in the afternoons with sixth graders, seventh graders, and eighth graders that are interested, okay, in volleyball. So skills and drills, and maybe by the end they're kind of playing some inter-squad matches depending on our numbers. If our numbers are good this fall and warrants it, then the fall of 27, those sixth, seventh, and eighth graders that have been coming and practicing, we would then start a junior high volleyball team in the fall of 27.
1: That was Cross County Superintendent Dr. Nathan Morse. Morse says the goal is to add a senior high program in the fall of 2028.
10: Volleyball is one of the fastest growing sports for females in the United States. Certainly has been in the state of Arkansas. 10 years ago, there wasn't a lot of AA schools playing volleyball. Now, that has certainly grown, and this would be another opportunity for our young ladies to have another option of extracurricular activity.
1: Members of the Wynn Lady Jackets volleyball team are once again selling premier discount cards. The cards are $25 each. They offer a number of discounts from businesses in the area. All proceeds will benefit the Wynn Volleyball Program. Donations are also appreciated. For information, contact any member of the Wynn Lady Jackets volleyball team. The Wynn High School softball will hold a future Jackets softball camp Monday and Tuesday next week at the Wynn Sports Complex. Camp is open to incoming 1st through 8th graders. It will be held from 4 p.m. to 8 p.m. both days for incoming 1st through 3rd graders, and from 6 p.m. to 8 p.m. for incoming 4th through 8th graders. There's a cost of $60 per player, which includes a T-shirt. Registration can be completed online. Forecast calls for mostly cloudy, becoming sunny with a high temperature in the low 90s. Heat index up to 109. There is a slight chance for some rain today. Heat advisory is in effect. Clear tonight. Slight chance for rain early in 75. Sunny with a temperature of 92. Heat index of 107 for tomorrow. 50% chance for some showers and thunder showers tomorrow. Then a 70% chance for rain tomorrow night and on Sunday.
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1: Here are today's community announcements. The Wynn Fort Gospel Ministerial Alliance will hold an usher program Saturday, August 1st. It'll be held at the Faith New Testament Church in Wynn. The hours are 10 a.m. to 2 p.m. The lunch will be provided. The speaker will be Sister Allie Jones. Faith New Testament Church is located at 706 West Union in Wynn. Inspirations will be in concert at Union Avenue Baptist Church tonight. The concert starts at 7. There is no charge. Union Avenue Baptist Church, located at 1424 East Martin Drive in Wynn. Tabernacle of Faith New Testament Church will hold its 2026 Women's Day, Sunday, August 2nd. That will begin at 3 with a theme of women. Set yourself free through faith, forgiveness, peace, and prayer. Speaker will be Christine Scarver.
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23: Very hot and very humid today. Lots of sunshine with highs in the mid-90s. Our heat index through the afternoon, 105+. Now, we do have a slim chance of a shower or storm today. Tonight, that's going to go up to about a 50-50 shot of a shower or storm. Tomorrow, still a lot of sunshine around. It'll be hot with a high of 90, but the chance of showers and thunderstorms goes up Saturday and again Saturday night. Sunshine Sunday, a few pop-ups, and 87. From the Arkansas Now Weather Center, I'm meteorologist Laura Huckabee.

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Girl, you'll realize that you've been blind. Yes, darling, I know you're gonna need me again. It's just a matter of time.

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3: Very hot and very humid today. Lots of sunshine with highs in the mid-90s. Our heat index through the afternoon, 105+. Now, we do have a slim chance of a shower or storm today. Tonight, that's going to go up to about a 50-50 shot of a shower or storm. Tomorrow, still a lot of sunshine around. It'll be hot with a high of 90, but the chance of showers and thunderstorms goes up Saturday and again Saturday night. Sunshine Sunday, a few pop-ups, and 87. From the Arkansas Now Weather Center, I'm meteorologist Laura Huckabee.

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1: A five-day evidentiary hearing in the Charlie Kirk murder case in Utah is back underway. Judge Tony Graff will decide in the coming weeks if Tyler Robinson will face trial for murdering Kirk. Prosecutors played a recorded interview yesterday from Robinson's former roommate and romantic partner Lance Twiggs and presented text messages exchanged between the two. The man who was killed by ICE agents in Texas earlier this week was not the man they were looking for. Immigration agents killed a man during a traffic stop in Houston Tuesday after claiming he tried to run over them in his van. Yesterday, the Department of Homeland Security said the ICE agents were looking for two people from Guatemala who were not in the van. President Trump says he doesn't plan to sign a bipartisan passed housing bill in protest over the Save America Act not being approved. The Safeguard American Voter Eligibility Act requires proof of citizenship to register to vote and the presentation of a photo ID to cast a ballot. However, the housing bill is set to become law as it will be 10 days since it was presented to Trump at midnight. He could move to veto the bill, but it's unclear if he would. The family of a Mississippi college athlete found dead is in New York City today to meet with the National Action Network president Al Sharpton and well-known attorney Benjamin Crump. They're speaking out after 18-year-old Nolan Wells was found dead on an island off the Mississippi mainland after a boating trip with friends for the July 4th holiday weekend. Crump says his team will conduct an independent review. Severe weather is continuing to affect millions of people across the country. NBC's Ryan Chandler reports that thunderstorms battered parts of the East Coast yesterday, leading to flooding in New Jersey.
2: In Maryland, heavy flooding also causing dangerous driving conditions and millions baking under heat alerts from coast to coast. Some in Montana and the Dakotas could see record-breaking temperatures.
1: The severe weather has also been causing headaches for travelers still heading home from their 4th of July holiday trips. More than 1,000 flights were canceled yesterday, with many more delayed. Meantime, another heat dome will be rolling across the country this weekend, starting in the Upper Plains and spreading toward the East Coast. I'm Chris Caraggio. Meta is violating the European Union's digital laws because Instagram and Facebook have addictive designs. That's according to a preliminary report today from the European Commission that found the tech company didn't consider the risks when adding features like infinite scrolling, push notifications, and personalized recommendation systems. If the findings hold, Meta, which has rejected the report, could face fines up to 6% of its annual revenue. There's evidence they do more than just help people lose weight, but a lot of employee benefit plans are still saying no to covering the cost of a popular category of drugs. Daria Albinger has details.
3: A survey by the International Foundation of Employee Benefit Plans finds most employers still are saying no when it comes to covering the cost of GLP-1 drugs for weight loss. That's despite Medicare's decision to do so, and as new GLP-1s continue to enter the marketplace. 36% of employers say they cover the cost of the medications for both diabetes and weight loss, and 60% just for diabetes. That's despite a number of studies which show the drugs, when used for weight loss, can lessen and in some cases alleviate medical conditions, lowering the cost of coverage.
1: Construction is underway on what is the last commercial high-rise building at the rebuilt World Trade Center site nearly 25 years after the 9/11 terror attacks. A groundbreaking ceremony took place yesterday for 2 World Trade Center in Lower Manhattan. American Express is making the 55-story building its global headquarters when it opens in 2031. Today is National French Fry Day, and 2 countries say they invented them. Brie Tennis with more.
4: 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A baked potato has 110 calories and is fat-free. 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
6: Here's the latest from the Arkansas Now newsroom. A Little Rock daycare owner was arrested and charged with murder Wednesday after an infant died in her hot vehicle. First responders told investigators the infant was left inside a vehicle for more than 8 hours. 62-year-old Hope Jones told investigators she picked up the infant from his foster mother and drove him to the daycare she owns. She claimed she got distracted when she got to work and left the baby inside the car. A new Wallet Hub study ranks Arkansas fourth in the nation for health insurance cost as a share of household income. Arkansans spend nearly 15% of their median household income on health insurance. Nationally, health insurance premiums increased 5% for individual plans and 6% for family plans in 2025. Gas prices rose slightly last week as tensions overseas reignited. The AAA reports the average cost for a regular gallon of gas in Arkansas is $3.47. From the Arkansas Now newsroom, I'm Cade Carlton.
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11: Very hot and very humid today. Lots of sunshine with highs in the mid-90s. Our heat index through the afternoon, 105+. Now, we do have a slim chance of a shower or storm today. Tonight, that's going to go up to about a 50-50 shot of a shower or storm. Tomorrow, still a lot of sunshine around. It'll be hot with a high of 90, but the chance of showers and thunderstorms goes up Saturday and again Saturday night. Sunshine Sunday, a few pop-ups, and 87. From the Arkansas Now Weather Center, I'm meteorologist Laura Huckabee.

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3: Very hot and very humid today. Lots of sunshine with highs in the mid-90s. Our heat index through the afternoon, 105+. Now, we do have a slim chance of a shower or storm today. Tonight, that's going to go up to about a 50-50 shot of a shower or storm. Tomorrow, still a lot of sunshine around. It'll be hot with a high of 90, but the chance of showers and thunderstorms goes up Saturday and again Saturday night. Sunshine Sunday, a few pop-ups and 87. From the Arkansas Now Weather Center, I'm meteorologist Laura Huckabee.

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1: Being a cowboy and loving the cowboy ways, pursuing the life

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3: Very hot and very humid today. Lots of sunshine with highs in the mid-90s. Our heat index through the afternoon, 105+. Now, we do have a slim chance of a shower or storm today. Tonight, that's going to go up to about a 50-50 shot of a shower or storm. Tomorrow, still a lot of sunshine around. It'll be hot with a high of 90, but the chance of showers and thunderstorms goes up Saturday and again Saturday night. Sunshine Sunday, a few pop-ups and 87. From the Arkansas Now Weather Center, I'm meteorologist Laura Huckabee.

Darling, I've wasted a lot of years not seeing the real you. But tonight your beauty is shining through. And I never took the time to let you know. So before he takes you away, please let me say.

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0: A week-long evidentiary hearing in the Charlie Kirk murder case in Utah will end later today. Judge Tony Graff will decide in the coming weeks if Tyler Robinson will face trial for murdering Kirk. Prosecutors played a recorded interview yesterday from Robinson's former roommate and romantic partner, Lance Twiggs, and presented text messages exchanged between the two. A heat dome will be rolling across the country this weekend. Forecasters are warning of dangerous heat and stifling humidity beginning today and continuing into next week, starting in the upper plains and spreading towards the East Coast. Montana and North Dakota could see temperatures in the upper 90s with humidity pushing highs into the 100s. President Trump says he doesn't plan to sign a bipartisan passed housing bill in protest over the Save America Act not being approved. The Safeguard American Voter Eligibility Act requires proof of citizenship to register to vote and the presentation of a photo ID to cast a ballot. However, the housing bill is set to become a law at midnight, even without the president's signature, as it will be 10 days since it was presented to him. It turns out the illegal immigrant who was killed by ICE agents in Houston this week was not the intended target of a raid. Democrats have jumped on the revelation, suggesting that federal agents are abusing their authority.
1: Because of Donald Trump's mass deportation policy, they are racially profiling Hispanic men.
0: Congressman Joaquin Castro of Texas is critical of the investigation, saying that no dash cam or body camera footage is being released. The feds said in a statement that agents killed a man during a traffic stop when he tried to run them over in his van. And Alexander Zverev's quest for a second straight Grand Slam title will continue at Wimbledon. The 29-year-old German beat England's Arthur Ferry in straight sets today to advance to the men's final at the All England Club. Zverev will face either Novak Djokovic or Jannik Sinner on Sunday. For Ferry, it's the end of a Cinderella run in his hometown through the tournament that he started as a wild card entry. I'm Chris Caraggio. Home sales for the month of June are coming in lower than expected. According to the National Association of Realtors, sales of previously owned homes in June dropped over 2% from May despite projections of a slight gain month over month. The median price of an existing home sold in June was $440,600, which marks an increase of nearly 2% from the year before and the highest on record. High mortgage rates coupled with record high prices are causing home buyers to pull back. However, when looking on a regional level, home sales were down in June month over month everywhere except in the Northeast. One in five Americans say they'll judge somebody based on their first name. Michael Kastner reports.
2: That's not my name. That's not my name. Two of the names those people are most judgmental about, Karen and Chad. Karen drew the most negative reactions in a survey by Talker Research, no doubt for its use as a moniker for a stereotypical type of belligerent woman. Chad, often used online to describe a super confident male, was second. The survey also found Gen Z is the most likely to judge someone based on their name.
3: Call me by your name and I'll call you by mine.
2: I'm Michael Kastner.
0: The number of Legionnaires cases in an outbreak on Manhattan's Upper East Side is now up to 46 with 22 hospitalizations. Health officials say 19 buildings have tested positive for Legionella bacteria in the cooling towers. Federal agents are turning up the heat on the soccer world. According to multiple reports, the FBI has opened a preliminary financial fraud investigation into the Argentine Football Association, the governing body behind international superstar Lionel Messi. Investigators are working to track down over $300 million in international soccer revenues that were quietly funneled through a network of shell accounts in South Florida. Messi himself is apparently completely in the clear, but some marketing executives are already being questioned by federal prosecutors. Meantime, Argentina faces Switzerland in the World Cup quarterfinals tomorrow in Kansas City. I'm Chris Caraggio.
4: Today is Friday. It's July the 10th, 2026. It's time for our look at local and regional news now. The Arkansas Groundwater Protection and Management Report has been released by the Arkansas Department of Agriculture. The report reflects mixed groundwater trends in Arkansas's major aquifers. The average groundwater levels in the alluvial aquifer showed positive 1-year and 10-year changes, though the 5-year averages declined. The Sparta-Memphis aquifer experienced a minor overall decrease over the past year, but continued to show improvement over the 5 to 10 year period. The report says that despite the overall improvements, groundwater withdrawals in East and South Arkansas remain above sustainable levels. Arkansas Governor Sarah Sanders initiated a comprehensive review of the Arkansas Water Plan in 2023, which calls for a reassessment of the state's long-term approach to water issues. Officials in Cross County hope to have a contracted ambulance service in place by the new year. The ambulance board of the Cross County Quorum Court met yesterday with six companies that serve eastern Arkansas. There are currently two ambulance providers operating in Cross County, Southern Paramedic and Pafford EMS. Beginning January 1st, the county will have a single provider under contract. The board has been working since the fall to establish that contract following a number of complaints about ambulance availability. Officials say that without a contract, the company has no way to hold a provider accountable or ensure an ambulance will be available when needed. The board includes Cross County Sheriff David West, Cross Ridge Community Hospital Administrator Garrett Morgan, Wynn Mayor Jennifer Hobbs, Cross County Justices Scott May and Kyle Wilson, along with the fire chiefs from Wynn, Parkin, Hickory Ridge, and Cherry Valley. Members met with six companies that have expressed interest in bidding for the contract yesterday. Southern Pafford Emergency Ambulance Services, Medic One, Global Medical Response, and ProMed. Yesterday's meeting allowed the companies to ask questions about the bid packet. They now have 2 weeks to submit their proposals to the board, which is chaired by Wynn Fire Chief Corey Ward. The board will then have 45 days to review the proposals before making a recommendation to Cross County Judge Lynn Blake, who will then make the final decision. Officials hope the selected provider will complete the onboarding process and begin service under the new contract by January 1st. Wynn Police Department continued its annual active shooter training this week at Wynn Junior High School. Wynn Police Chief Richard Dennis says his department has been conducting the training for nearly a decade.
5: We're just talking, this is the eighth year I've done this class here, active shooter, and the school's been great to let us use the junior high again, Principal Wingo and the administration. So we come here, we've got the Cross County Sheriff's Office and Wynn Police Department, and putting them through, you know, just some active shooter training because, you know, school's starting back in a month, and just kind of keep it fresh on their mind of if something happens at school, we need to respond, and we have a duty to respond.
4: Members of the Wynn School District's police agency also took part in the training. Dennis says the training is a good reminder for veteran law enforcement officers, as well as those just graduating from the State Police Academy.
5: They go through an alert class in the academy, but, you know, we have officers that's been out of the academy 3, 4, 5, 6, 8, 10 years. So we make sure even to put even the new guys that graduated, like the regular police academy, back through this training to make sure, you know, they get the tactic and all that down, what they need to do in case something happens, whether it be, you know, Walmart, gas station, school, it's all the same. So we just make sure that all the deputies and officers are up to speed and doing what they need to do.
4: Sergeant Hayes Gregory of the DeSoto County, Mississippi Sheriff's Department also helped facilitate the training. Fort City Police Department is investigating a report of a stray bullet that struck the roof of the federal prison in Fort City earlier this week. Police were dispatched to the prison Wednesday, where officers were told that a stray bullet had come through the roof of the facility's Human Resources Department. That bullet was discovered Wednesday. It is suspected the incident may have occurred overnight Tuesday night. A single .40 caliber bullet was recovered. No one was inside the building at the time. The investigation now includes federal and state agencies.
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4: 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He comments.
8: With the Community Foundation, it allows people to set these up without the expenses of a, it's sort of the equivalent of a private foundation. And so you don't have the expenses of setting one of those up that you would otherwise have. And so that is why people use the Community Foundation. If you qualify because your income is high enough or your donations are high enough to deduct your charitable contributions, then you can also get a charitable contribution when you make the contributions to the funds at the Cross County Community Foundation.
4: Guest says a change in the law benefits those who choose to use Community Foundation for charitable tax deductions.
8: They changed the law several years ago when folks have to start taking those required minimum distributions, and it's one of those little things that, you know, when I get to retire, I think I'll want to use the money that I have in my IRA, but some folks think it's a burden because then they're going to have to pay taxes, and sometimes it pushes them into a higher tax bracket. And you can actually, when you know, most of my clients are in that over 70 bracket, when they have to start taking those required minimum distributions, you can actually make a qualified charitable distribution, and it avoids you having to take that distribution, but it also qualifies for that required minimum distribution. And you can make that to a fund that you set up, or you can make it to the Giving Tree or one of the other funds that is already established at the Cross County Community Foundation.
4: Guest says the various ways to contribute to the foundation are available online.
8: You can go to arcf.org. There's a drop-down box. You would find Cross County, and then there's another drop-down box that you can find all of the different funds that you can contribute to. Okay. And you can contribute, I believe, online for as low as $25. I think they stopped there for the credit card processing fees. But you don't have to, if you want to set up your own fund, there's different types of funds. You can have scholarship funds, you can have endowed funds, you can have donor advised funds where you can put your money in there that, well, I plan to give, you know, $4,000 over the course of the year, but I don't know who I plan to give it to right now. You can set up a fund that you can put that money in there, and you can make distributions over the course of the year. It's things that Fidelity does, that Vanguard does. Well, the Community Foundation does that as well, and you can just keep your money somewhere local.
4: The Cross County Hometown Health Coalition will hear from Peyton Foster of the Wynn High School East program Tuesday. Meeting begins at 11:30 a.m. at the Bill Thomas Tech Center in Wynn. Foster will discuss the East program and the innovative projects the students are involved in throughout the community. Foster helped the Wonder Walk, which was part of last year's Downtown Christmas. The Cross County Hometown Health Coalition brings together leaders and organizations committed to improving health, preventing substance abuse, supporting recovery, and strengthening the community. Local organizations, professionals, and community partners are invited to be a part of the conversation. A farmer's market on the move will be held tomorrow. It'll be held at the Splash Pad in downtown Wynn. It began at around 7 and continue until around noon tomorrow. A Four City Area Alumni Chapter Community Service Committee will hold a United in Action Kickball and Community Cleanup Day tomorrow. That'll be at the Four City Sports Complex, and it will begin at 2 p.m. The First Assembly of God will hold a Jody Lawson Memorial Scholarship Fundraiser. That's on Saturday, October 10th at the Bill Thomas Tech Center in Wynn. Admission is free. It will include a catfish dinner, live music from Brian Frames and the Consuming Fire Band, and a live auction. 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The live auction will start at 6:30. A raffle drawing will follow the auction. 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You must be present to win. 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
4: On the regional news scene today, Helena, West Helena will receive a $4.5 million grant for improvements to the city's water system. The grant request was made by the members of the Helena Harbor Planning Commission. The funds will be administered by the EPA, with Helena Harbor helping to oversee the funds for the project. It is part of the passage of legislation in the U.S. Congress this year. The organization cited the help of U.S. Senator John Bozeman in securing the funding. The Arkansas Department of Agriculture is now accepting applications for the newly established Water and Sewer Treatment Facilities Grant Program. The program will provide around $25 million a year for three-year grants for shovel-ready water and wastewater infrastructure projects. It is a matching grant program that will require up to 30% in matching funds. That's based on population and project. Eligible projects will include public water supply, treatment and distribution systems, water meter replacements, and sewer collection and treatment systems. Eligible applicants include cities, towns, counties, public water authorities, and public facility boards. Poinsett County Judge J.C. Carter says he will seek funding to install an elevator at the Poinsett County Courthouse in Harrisburg. Carter says he will place that before the Poinsett County Quorum Court when they meet Monday night. Carter says the county has so far collected about $830,000 in grants and other funding for the project. However, Carter says they remain some $200,000 short of the cost estimated for the project. His goal is to have the county help in the matter.
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4: In obituaries today, Jackie Sue Sanders of Helena, West Helena, died recently in Little Rock. She was 69. She was born in Helena, graduated from Marvel Academy in 1976. She began working in the Phillips County Assessor's Office in 1999 and remained there until her retirement in 2018. After caring for her brother, she returned to work at the county judge's office in October of 2025, where she continued working until her passing. She was preceded in death by two brothers, Robert A. Bob Sanders and J.C. Sanders. Survivors include her only sister, Melinda Bennett of Holly Grove, and three nieces, including Stacy Bennett. A graveside service will be held at 10 a.m. tomorrow at the Central Cemetery in Lexa. Cross County Funeral Service and Crematory is in charge of arrangements. Jimmy W. Wood of Cherry Valley died Monday at NEA Baptist Memorial Hospital in Jonesville. He was 85. He was born in Bay Village. He was a veteran of the United States Army and a member of the Bay Village Assembly of God Church. He was preceded in death by a brother, Joe Wood, two sisters, Brenda Landreth and Linda Robertson, and a grandson, Alex M. Bowden. He is survived by his wife, Eva Wood, one son, Timothy Wayne Tim Wood of Cherry Valley, a daughter, Karen Michelle M. Bowden of Cherry Valley, one brother, Sam Wood of Bay Village, a grandson and a great-granddaughter. Services will be at 11 tomorrow morning at the Thompson Wilson Funeral Home Chapel in Wynn. Burial with full military honors will be at Vandale Cemetery. Visitation will be from 10 to 11 at the funeral home tomorrow. Memorials to St. Jude Children's Hospital or to Shiner's Hospital. Thompson Wilson Funeral Home of Wynn is in charge of arrangements.
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4: Turning now to some sports news. The annual Colonels Classic Golf Tournament will be held next Friday now at the Ridges at Village Creek. Tournament was set to tee off today, but was delayed by 1 week due to several factors, including the weather. Tournament has been held for several years as a fundraiser for the Coach Bill Smith Golden Whistle Memorial Scholarship at Wynn High School. The event is now set to begin with a registration and meal at 10:30 next Friday, July 17th. There will be a shotgun start at noon. The cost of the four-man scramble is $125 per person. Checks can be made payable to the Wynn Yellow Jacket Foundation. For questions, call or text Dub Smith, 870-588-5222. 33rd Annual Charles Holland Bill Clayton Memorial Golf Tournament is tomorrow at the Crowley's Ridge Country Club. It will begin with registration at 8:30. Play starting at 9. The cost for golf and lunch is $50 per person. Team prizes are $400 for first, $300 for second, $200 for third. Proceeds will benefit the Charles Holland Bill Clayton Scholarship Fund, Wynn High School Golf Team, and the Crowley's Ridge Junior Golf Association. For questions on that tournament, you can contact Sandy Holland Gilchrist at 336-312-3063, Lynn Clayton at 870-588-1003, or Stacy Slinker at 870-208-6012. Cross County School District is exploring the possibility of adding volleyball to its athletic program.
12: The way that we will do this is this next school year, we are going to, we've hired someone that is going to work in the fall, a couple days a week in the afternoons with sixth graders, seventh graders, and eighth graders that are interested, okay, in volleyball. So skills and drills, and maybe by the end they're kind of playing some inter-squad matches depending on our numbers. If our numbers are good this fall and warrants it, then the fall of 27, those sixth, seventh, and eighth graders that have been coming and practicing, we would then start a junior high volleyball team in the fall of 27.
4: That was Cross County Superintendent Dr. Nathan Morse. Morse says the goal is to add a senior high program in the fall of 2028.
12: Volleyball is one of the fastest growing sports for females in the United States. Certainly has been in the state of Arkansas. 10 years ago, there wasn't a lot of AA schools playing volleyball. Now, that has certainly grown, and this would be another opportunity for our young ladies to have another option of extracurricular activity.
4: Members of the Wynn Lady Jackets volleyball team are once again selling premier discount cards. The cards are $25 each. They offer a number of discounts from businesses in the area. All proceeds will benefit the Wynn Volleyball Program. Donations are also appreciated. For information, contact any member of the Wynn Lady Jackets volleyball team. The Wynn High School softball will hold a future Jackets softball camp Monday and Tuesday next week at the Wynn Sports Complex. Camp is open to incoming 1st through 8th graders. It will be held from 4 p.m. to 8 p.m. both days for incoming 1st through 3rd graders. And from 6 p.m. to 8 p.m. for incoming 4th through 8th graders, there's a cost of $60 per player, which includes a T-shirt. Registration can be completed online. Weather forecast calls from a sunny afternoon. There's a slight chance for rain today with a high temperature around 92 degrees. Heat index up to 109. Heat advisory is in effect for today. Mostly clear. Slight chance for rain early tonight, 75. Sunny with a 50% chance for rain tomorrow, a high of 92. There is a 70% chance for rain tomorrow night and on Sunday.
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3: 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Hello, I'm Scotty Woodson on the EAB Ag Network with your EAB Noon Market Report. July corn at 432 and a half up 4 3/4, with September corn at 436 and a half up 5. July soybeans 1184 and a half up 4 3/4, with August soybeans 1188 and a half up 10 3/4. July wheat at 630 up 18 3/4, with September wheat at 643 and a half up 23 3/4. October cotton at 7868 down 25. December cotton at 8066 up 3. July rice at 1343 down a half. September rice at 1398 and a half, up 4 1/2. Moving on to livestock now. August live cattle at 234.60 down 65. October live cattle at 230.30 down 130. August feeder cattle at 354.72 and a half down 142 and a half. September feeder cattle at 351.52 and a half down 147 and a half. July lane hogs at 94.65 up 32 and a half. With August hogs at 99.17 and a half up 102 and a half. That's your EAB Noon Market Report, and I'm Scotty Woodson. Have a great day.
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0: Good afternoon, everybody. Sorry for the silence. Make sure we've got everything up and running. Hopefully, you're having a wonderful TGIF Friday indeed. Let's get these headphones on. Sounds good so far. Sorry about that. In case you're going down Falls in front of the fire station, looks like there was an accident. Traffic backed up a little bit, folks, but don't worry. We're still set sails for Sunday, as I like to say, but let's get ready for the weekend, folks. 84 degrees at the moment. Now, again, it is July 10th, Friday, 12:33 p.m. Let's go ahead and jump immediately right now with urgency. Look at this forecast. Okay, yesterday's high was 93, the overnight low of 74. Now a heat advisory is in effect until 8 p.m. this evening. Now the forecast for the remainder of this afternoon, mostly cloudy, then a clearing. There is a chance of showers and thunderstorms. 40% chance of rain overall, folks. Heat index values as high as 109 today. And windy with southwest winds 5 to 10 with wind gusts up to 20 miles per hour. Tonight, mostly clear. There is a slight chance of showers and thunderstorms in the evening before midnight. After midnight, looks clear with lows in the mid-70s. A lot less windy with south winds only around 5 miles per hour. Chance of rain for overnight is 20%, and even heat index values as high as 106 degrees early in the evening. Tomorrow for Saturday, sunny. Slight chance of showers and thunderstorms in the morning and afternoon. Temperatures are will be humid and with the highs in the lower 90s. Now the chance of rain for tomorrow is 50% and heat index values up to 107 degrees. Saturday night, again, chance of showers are likely and a slight chance of thunderstorms before midnight. After midnight, patchy fog is possible. Humid with lows in the lower 70s. 70% chance of rain for overnight Saturday. And our Sunday forecast, folks, showers are likely. Slight chance of thunderstorms in the morning. Then a chance of thunderstorms Sunday afternoon. Humid with highs in the mid-80s. 70% chance of rain for Sunday. Current temperature is 84 degrees. 870-238-5996.
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0: Welcome back, everybody. Sorry for that radio silence. Had to make sure and get the iPad technology, folks. But before we go into that, I want to go ahead and read the church bulletin because I've got birthdays to record for this Sunday morning as well as the Sunday church bulletin. So here we go right now, folks. The Win for Gospel Ministerial Alliance will hold an usher workshop Saturday, August 1st, and it's going to be held at Faith New Testament Church in Wynn. The hours are 10 a.m. to 2 p.m. Lunch will be provided. The speaker will be Allie Jones. The Faith New Testament Church is located at 706 West Union in Wynn. Tabernacle of Faith New Testament Church will hold its 2026 Women's Day on Sunday, August 2nd, and it begins at 3 p.m. with the theme of Women, Set Yourself Free. Women, set yourself free through faith, forgiveness, peace, and prayer. The speaker will be Kristen Scarver. 870-238-5996. Let's take one more break, and we'll be back with those text messages. If you're talking, they
1: will hear you. We all want our kids to grow up safe and healthy. So we show them how. And we tell them with honest conversations that let them know what we expect. Not just one time, but every chance we get. That's especially important when it comes to alcohol and other drugs. Kids not only need to know the dangers and how to avoid them, they need to hear it often from you. And when it comes to pain medications, opioids, they need to know that they should never be taken without a prescription and never shared with friends or family. It's dangerous and illegal. So talk with your kids and guide them through the challenges of growing up safe and healthy. Because when you talk, they hear you. For more information about talking with your kids about underage use of alcohol and other drugs, visit underagedrinking.samhsa.gov. So talk, they hear you. You can do
0: it if you try. All right, welcome back, everybody. Welcome back. Let's go ahead and start the new call sheet for today. We've got some text messages, folks. We've got someone looking for a pull-behind spreader. 870-588-7660. Again, this individual looking for a pull-behind spreader. 870-588-7660. And next, let's see what else we got. We've got, if someone wants a card from the volleyball team but knows no one on the team, how can they get some? Who do we contact? If anybody has any information, let us know. For the individual, I'll text them back, but I will try to let our news department know when progress. They should definitely have that information. If not, they can point me in the right direction to get that information for you. Hopefully, we can have some follow-up before the end of the broadcast, hopefully before today, but if not, definitely Monday. That's the only thing about Mondays is, or not Mondays, we know the thing about Tradio. That means it's not going to be another Tradio until Monday. That's just the way it is, folks. But definitely on days like this, Lindell usually leaves after the 10 o'clock news, after he's done recording that. Not recording it, broadcasting it live. But either way, we'll look into that and make sure and get that information to you in a timely fashion. Now we need to do, let's go back and look at some of this stuff. We've got square bales of hay. Use it for the livestock. $4 a bale if, I think if you come hemp bale it up. So get a discount on that. The number to contact for the square bales of hay, 870-588-7410. Next, I believe we had a Matthews crossbow. It's camouflage, Tri-X. It's got a 70-pound pull, 870-208-4375. We've got 20 acres of Salem. Now I got a little bit more description for that, but that's 870-514-4084. Next, we've got some landscaping blocks, 6x10 blocks, $1 a piece, more if you get bulk. I think they had 125, 175, but either way, for the number to contact for these landscape blocks, 870-394-2198. Next, we got Mr. Charles, got the gas mower, electric mower, trailer hitch, got two 20-inch tilers, half-ton press, also Craftsman multi-tools, and That number is 870-208-7777. So I think we're getting... No, that was not a new text message. We've got someone looking for a two-wheel 4x8 trailer, 870-731-7134. We've got two Goodyear tires for sale, P26570R17s. $30 for two of these Goodyear tires, 870-208-4385. Next, we've got RJ still looking for lumber, cattle panels, metal T-post, and definitely antique dresser as well, but 870-206-1906. Good afternoon. You're live on Tradio.
2: Hey, bud. I got several neon signs, lights, like of the beer signs. I got like five of them. I'm going to try to sell them for about maybe $150. They're very nice. They're neon and all that stuff, but you can call me 870-318-0965 for more info.
0: I got you down, so thank you. Hey, you have a good weekend.
2: You too, buddy. Thank you.
0: Thank you, man. Very nice. Very good. Okay, let's make sure we're not missing anybody else. Recapping yesterday. Again, we got the Pickle Family cattle panels, lumber, antique dresser. Definitely any price, any condition, even if you just want to work out a good trade, come pick it up for you. 870-206-1906. Next, we've got someone from yesterday. They've got a lab mix dog that just needs a good home. Gets along great with dogs, cats, really loves kids and attention, but it says her partner that she grew with died, and right now just lonely, looking for a good home for this lab mix. 870-208-3940. Let's see what else we got, folks. I think that's it for the text message. Let's go ahead and take a break. If we get any new ones, we'll definitely keep you updated, folks. 870-238-5996. 85.1 degrees at the moment. 12:45 p.m. Friday, July 10th, 2026.
3: Brothers, sisters, moms, dads, friends, and neighbors. These are the men and women dedicated to the caretaking of our loved ones after they pass away. They stand ready to walk beside us during our most difficult days. We salute all the funeral, cremation, and cemetery professionals, these final responders, and simply say thank you.
0: Welcome back, everybody. We've got a caller. Good afternoon. You're live on Tradio.
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0: Okay. What time tomorrow are you starting?
4: Sun up.
0: You bet to about this time every day or today?
4: Probably until around 12.
0: 12. Okay. I got you, Mr. Sharp. 2101 Highway 64 Spur.
4: That's correct.
0: I got you. Hey, thanks. Y'all have a good weekend. Very nice on that. In fact, that reminds me, I got something I need to pick back up. But definitely know how I am with those yard sales, right? But I think this is a three combined. It's going to be a big one, folks. Today and tomorrow, happening right now, but definitely tomorrow. And let me go ahead and go tell you, folks, that 2101 Highway 64 Spur. Now, let me just go ahead and reread this forecast very briefly. Let's see what, because if we're going to be about 8 in the morning till about after lunch for tomorrow as well. Tomorrow, there is a, let's see, folks. There is a slight chance of thunderstorms and showers in the morning. Humid with highs in the lower 50s. Only a few, well, not only. It is a 50% chance, and heat index values get as high as 107 later in the day. But hopefully, that'll just be kind of in patches, so to speak. I'll tell you what, folks. Let's take another break. I've got something I need to read. And before that, I'll look up the hourly temps. So at least give us a better idea for this yard sale weather. 870-238-5996. 9-6.
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0: Take that down. Welcome back, everybody. We've got a caller. Sorry about that wait, but you are live on Tradio.
4: All right. I've got some miscellaneous lumber been collecting. I'm going to get rid of it. And a dog pen. I don't know exactly what size, but it's got the fence panels. And just a few more of the little things I want to get rid of. You can call me at 870-238-8164.
0: 8164. I got you. Thank you, sir. Right. Have a good weekend. There you go. Let's see, folks. One second. Let's go ahead and

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1: 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Mr. Charles was calling about it again. It's going to be 2101 Highway 64 South Spur, or Highway 64 Spur. We've got contact numbers as well, but you can contact 870-208-7777. Another number, 501-230-1762. But either way, folks, definitely if you're in the neighborhood around, it's not going to be a light chance of rain today. They're probably winding things down. Again, it's going to start tomorrow in the morning, 8, last till after lunch. But definitely 2101 Highway 64 Spur. If you're near there, definitely check it out. That's going to be a multifamily yard sale. It's going to be good stuff, folks. Now, it's 8 minutes to the top of the hour. We don't have any... no other text messages. And again, we'll have to let RJ know because we got that last call. It does have lumber available. Also has a dog pen for sale and other items. 870-238-8164. But we have a caller. Let's get him on the air. Good afternoon. You're live on Tradio.
2: Yes, I have two tall yard windmills I like to sell. And one's for 30 and one's for 40. And my number is 870-318-9568.
1: 9568. Thank you, ma'am. You have a good weekend.
2: Mm-hmm.
1: Very nice. And I love a good windmill. You got two tall yard windmills, folks. One's 30, the other is 40. And that number to contact is 870-278-8767. Yikes, that got me right there, folks. But let's see. Let's get this. We'll get that number in a second. Good afternoon. You're live on Tradio.
3: Hey, Chase. What was the number for that lumber and that dog pen?
1: Yeah, 238-8164.
3: All right. Thank
1: you. Oh, no problem. Thanks, man. Very nice. Very nice on that. Now, again, those windmills, one's 30, one's 40, 870-318-9568. That's what I wanted to go back and cover. And, again, let's go ahead and say that was the number for the windmills, 870-318-9568. Very nice. Now, we've got about 6 minutes to the top of the hour, 86.1 degrees so far. Definitely... not too bad. Hopefully, like I said, it's going to be patchy in some places. But let's go ahead. Oh, didn't mean to slap the microphone away with the call sheet. But let's go ahead and look at this community calendar. I am going to come back after this next break, try to give you some hourly temperatures. At least let you know what it's going to be looking like rain tomorrow during this yard. So, and if there is a little bit of rain, folks, like you said, if you listen to old Tradio, old Uncle Chase, you know to keep that poncho handy. But before we go any further, we do want to mention some things for tomorrow. We've got the Farmer's Market on the move. That's going to be tomorrow, Saturday, July 11th, at the Splash Pad downtown Wynn. It will begin at about 7 a.m. and continue until around noon. And yes, I know there's going to be some skating coming up in that area downtown. That'll be good. I think it's the 22nd Wednesday, but we'll get to that later. Definitely always looking forward to some good skating. We've also got, folks, we have the Forest City Area Alumni Chapter Community Service Committee. Just happens to be holding a United in Action Kickball and Community Cleanup Day tomorrow, Saturday, July 11th. It's going to be held at the Four City Sports Complex beginning at 2 p.m. I like that. Always good community cleanup, but throwing some good kickball. sounds like a good time to me, folks.

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0: Welcome back, everybody. Welcome back. Okay, looking at this hourly temperature for, even for now, going into tonight, into tomorrow, relatively dry, definitely. Remember, we do have the heat advisory in effect till 8 p.m. tonight, so we do have that still in effect. But for the most part, folks, tonight, this afternoon, shows it's going to be dry. Now, there were a little bit of percentages of predicted rainfall chances, but again, we're talking tomorrow. Here's the good news. Most of this weather keeps getting pushed back regardless. You know if it's going to be here at 8, it'll be here about 12:30. There are better comparisons I could do to kind of stress or articulate my point, folks. But basically, long story short, long-winded story short, if we can help it, if we try, folks, we truly try. But the thing I'm saying is, it looks like 1 tomorrow, 1 p.m., that's when the rain chances really return. And it looks like around 2 p.m. tomorrow, that's going to be the worst of it. Again, right now, 1 p.m., you got an 18% chance. 2 p.m. has got a 36% chance. But basically, a.k.a. if the yard, if these family yard sales are going to be taking place tomorrow morning at 7% chance, but it is going to be sunny, and it looks like it's going to remain that way. 8 a.m. to 12 p.m., looking at 81 until about 90-degree temperatures. But it's not until 1 p.m. Honestly, really early before 2 p.m. tomorrow is when the rain chances come. So at least tomorrow, the family yard sales, definitely a good go, folks. So definitely, and that is going to be 2101 Highway 64 Spur. Happening today, probably winding down. But again, tomorrow, looks like you can show up, have a good day, get some good stuff, and beat the rain, folks. Now, we've got one more minute. Let's go ahead and take this last break, and we'll be back.
5: Now, who says vaping is safe? 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These emissions contain a range of substances that could cause cancer and lead to other serious health conditions. These e-liquids can contain an array of chemicals that could be harmful to your health. 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
0: Welcome back, everybody. That's going to wrap things up for today. Hopefully, no more weather hiccups. Definitely, it's been exciting this week, and especially, I want to say the other day, might have been yesterday, the day before, we had some power outages, and I noticed we were wondering, we had the generator back on, had to reset the machinery, got everything back on the air, going through the stream. Usually, when we're down with weather-related issues, the stream comes on last because we get dependent on Wi-Fi availability. So if the whole town's out of Wi-Fi, we got to wait. We do our best. So, but definitely yesterday, leaving the station, turning on MLK, and I'm not sure if wind or somebody hit one of those light not light poles, power poles. There was some doing some very convincing leaning, folks. But either way, I digress. It's time to join NBC News, folks. So here's the news. Have a great weekend. Have a safe weekend. And again, if you're in the area, 2101 Highway 64 Spur, 8 a.m. tomorrow till about 1 or 2. Catch them before the rain. Tell them old Chase sent you. Folks, have a great weekend. I'll see you right back here Monday.
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7: Another heat dome is set to roll across the country this weekend. Montana and North Dakota could see temperatures in the upper 90s, with humidity pushing highs into the 100s. By Sunday, the heat wave will end up in the Midwest, challenging record highs from Colorado to Michigan. A five-day evidentiary hearing in the Charlie Kirk murder case in Utah is set to end today. Prosecutors played a recorded interview yesterday from Tyler Robinson's former roommate and romantic partner, Lance Twiggs, and showed text messages shared between the two. Investigators also showed photos of the rifle, engraved shell casings, and other evidence collected during the investigation. A West Virginia man is the eighth person to be indicted for allegedly plotting an attack on the UFC fight at the White House last month. U.S. Attorney Dominic Escarazzi II detailed the allegations against the men, which now includes Chandler Skaggs.
8: The allegations in this indictment, we allege, show that these men were not simply airing grievances from behind their keyboards and sharing like-minded political ideologies. Rather, they took action to carry out a plot.
7: The 21-year-old was allegedly planning to act as one of the snipers at the event. The foiled plan reportedly involved using drones to distract the crowd while snipers would shoot people fleeing. Five people were arrested at the weekend of the event, while another two were caught the next week. The indictment charges all eight suspects with conspiracy to provide material support to terrorists, conspiracy to commit murder on federal government territory, and to murder on a federal government official. President Trump is altering the Independent Election Assistance Commission. The president has fired the remaining Democrats on the commission, Benjamin Hovland and Thomas Hicks, while Republican Christy McCormick resigned. A White House official issued a statement saying that President Trump reserves the right to remove individuals that may not be totally aligned with the important task of securing America's elections and ensuring every legal vote is counted. I'm Chris Caraggio. Embattled Maine Democrat Graham Plattner is revealing he'll officially be withdrawing his bid to be the next U.S. Senator from the Pine Tree State. Plattner says he will drop out of the race Monday after suspending his bid earlier this week due to allegations of sexual assault that he's denied. A number of Democrats are already lining up to be the party's new nominee, with whoever comes out on top taking on Republican incumbent Senator Susan Collins in November. A city council race in Iowa will be decided by drawing a name out of a hat in the small town of Runnels. Southeast of Des Moines, the race between Cory Walker Zepeda and Jake Dingman ended in a tie on Election Day. They each got 37 votes. By Iowa law, the winner will be determined by pulling a name out of a hat. The Polk County Board of Supervisors plans to do the hat draw at their meeting next week.
9: There's nothing I can do, a total eclipse of the heart.
7: Tributes are pouring in for 80s pop icon Bonnie Tyler. The platinum-singing Welsh singer died Wednesday at the age of 75. She was best known for the international hit Total Eclipse of the Heart and also had a huge hit with It's a Heartache in 1977. Tyler was also featured on the 1984 soundtrack to Footloose. Following her passing, Footloose star Kevin Bacon called Tyler one of the great voices of rock. Fellow Welsh star Catherine Zeta-Jones paid her respects and called Tyler a one-of-a-kind artist. Rock stars Rod Stewart and Bryan Adams also posted tributes. She's been a doctor, a pilot, and even run for president, and now Barbie's going somewhere new on a postage stamp. Daria Albinger has details.
10: 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The release coincides with the National Barbie Doll Collectors Convention, which is now underway in Austin, Texas. The Barbie Forever stamps will be available at post offices nationwide starting on Saturday.
7: I'm Chris Caraggio.
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14: Hi, everyone. Sunny, hot, very humid for our Friday afternoon as highs today make it into the mid-90s again. Our heat index through the rest of the afternoon, 105+. Now, tonight certainly won't be a washout, but we will have a couple of showers and thunderstorms that scoot through overnight. Tomorrow for Saturday, lots of sunshine. Again, some hit and miss showers and thunderstorms throughout the day with a high close to 90. Some of those are going to spill into Saturday night. A few leftover showers on Sunday, otherwise sunshine and a high of 87 degrees. From the Arkansas Now Weather Center, I'm meteorologist Laura Huckabee.

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3: Hi, everyone. Sunny, hot, very humid for our Friday afternoon as highs today make it into the mid-90s again. Our heat index through the rest of the afternoon, 105+. Now, tonight certainly won't be a washout, but we will have a couple of showers and thunderstorms that scoot through overnight. Tomorrow for Saturday, lots of sunshine. Again, some hit-and-miss showers and thunderstorms throughout the day with a high close to 90. Some of those are going to spill into Saturday night. A few leftover showers on Sunday, otherwise sunshine and a high of 87 degrees. From the Arkansas Now Weather Center, I'm meteorologist Laura Huckabee.

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4: Hi, everyone. Sunny, hot, very humid for our Friday afternoon as highs today make it into the mid-90s again. Our heat index through the rest of the afternoon, 105+. Now, tonight certainly won't be a washout, but we will have a couple of showers and thunderstorms that scoot through overnight. Tomorrow for Saturday, lots of sunshine. Again, some hit-and-miss showers and thunderstorms throughout the day with a high close to 90. Some of those are going to spill into Saturday night. A few leftover showers on Sunday, otherwise sunshine and a high of 87 degrees. From the Arkansas Now Weather Center, I'm meteorologist Laura Huckabee.
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1: A five-day evidentiary hearing in the Charlie Kirk murder case in Utah has concluded. Judge Tony Graff will now decide in the coming weeks if Tyler Robinson will face trial for murdering Kirk. After being presented evidence all week related to the case, Robinson faces aggravated murder and several other felony charges. Another heat dome will be moving through the country this weekend, Monica Nelson reports.
2: Forecasters are warning of dangerous heat and stifling humidity continuing into next week, starting in the upper plains and spreading toward the East Coast. Montana and North Dakota could see temperatures in the upper 90s with humidity pushing high into the 100s. By Sunday, the heat wave will spread into the Midwest, challenging record highs from Colorado to Michigan. By Tuesday, the record heat wave will hit New England and the Mid-Atlantic. Residents are all being advised to avoid strenuous outdoor activity and to drink plenty of water. I'm Monica Nelson.
1: Embattled Democrat Graham Platner is saying when he'll officially withdraw his bid to be the next U.S. Senator from Maine. Platner says he's dropping out Monday after suspending his bid earlier in the week due to allegations of sexual assault that he has denied. A number of Democrats are already lining up to be the party's new nominee, with whoever comes out on top taking on Republican incumbent Senator Susan Collins in November. Israel says it recently gave U.S. officials information that pointed to a new alleged Iranian plot to assassinate President Trump. The report from the Wall Street Journal says Israeli officials viewed the threat as credible and warned Washington following already heightened U.S.-Iran tensions during the ongoing war. CNN also said that two sources confirmed the warning, with one saying it was delivered earlier this week. The Wimbledon finals are all set. For the men, it'll be defending champ Jannik Sinner up against French Open champ Alexander Zverev. They will play Sunday at the All England Club. For the women, Karolina Muchova takes on Linda Neskova tomorrow on the grass. I'm Chris Caraggio. The Mississippi NAACP is calling for a full and transparent investigation into the death of a black teenager who disappeared during a 4th of July boating trip. 18-year-old Nolan Wells was found dead on Horn Island off the coast of Mississippi days after he was reported missing over the 4th of July weekend. Researchers at Texas A&M are sending hundreds of grape seeds to the International Space Station, where they will spend 6 months exposed to cosmic radiation. Mark Mayfield has more.
3: When they return, they'll be grown and turned into wine. The goal, researchers say, is to create a more resilient, adaptive, and productive plant. They also joke that the research project is going to create a glass of vino that's out of this world. I'm Mark Mayfield.
1: Indiana Governor Mike Braun remains optimistic that the Chicago Bears will build their stadium in his state. Speaking yesterday at Valparaiso University, Braun said the team's move to Hammond isn't a done deal, but the progress toward that end has been swift when compared to the pace of efforts to keep the franchise in Illinois. The Bears, who have called Soldier Field in Chicago home for the last 55 years, are expected to announce whether they'll cross the border or build a stadium on team-owned land in suburban Arlington Heights sometime this summer.
4: Are you coming to the tree? Are they strung up a man? They say.
1: All five Hunger Games movies will be returning to theaters later this summer. A new entry into the franchise called Sunrise on the Reaping will be coming out in November. To get fans reacquainted, Lionsgate Films will be re-releasing the original Hunger Games from 2012, the 2013 sequel, and two Mockingjay movies, and the prequel from 2023 starting on September 3rd. The president of Lionsgate says it's all part of the countdown to the 50th Hunger Games, referring to the plot of the next movie. Sunrise on the Reaping arrives in theaters on November 20th. I'm Chris Caraggio.
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6: Here are the latest headlines from the Arkansas Now newsroom. Little Rock police arrested a daycare owner after investigators say she left an infant inside a vehicle for more than 8 hours, leading to the child's death. Police say 62-year-old Hope Jones told investigators she forgot the infant in her truck after arriving at work. Jones is facing second-degree murder charges. Governor Sarah Huckabee Sanders has unveiled the new Arkansas Forward Dashboard, an online tool that lets the public track budget cuts, contract negotiations, and taxpayer savings with monthly updates. The dashboard is part of the Arkansas Forward initiative to streamline state government and work towards eliminating the state income tax. The administration says it has identified $118 million in savings so far and aims to reach $300 million. Arkansas gas prices rose slightly last week as tensions overseas reignited. AAA reports the average cost of a regular gallon of gas in the natural state is $3.47 a gallon. From the Arkansas Now Newsroom, I'm Scotty Woodson.
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10: Hi, everyone. Sunny, hot, very humid for our Friday afternoon as highs today make it into the mid-90s again. Our heat index through the rest of the afternoon, 105+. Now, tonight certainly won't be a washout, but we will have a couple of showers and thunderstorms that scoot through overnight. Tomorrow for Saturday, lots of sunshine. Again, some hit-and-miss showers and thunderstorms throughout the day with a high close to 90. Some of those are going to spill into Saturday night. A few leftover showers on Sunday, otherwise sunshine and a high of 87 degrees. From the Arkansas Now Weather Center, I'm meteorologist Laura Huckabee.

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1: Here are today's community announcements. The Wind Fork Gospel Ministerial Alliance will hold an usher program Saturday, August 1st. It will be held at the Faith New Testament Church in Wynn. The hours are 10 a.m. to 2 p.m. The lunch will be provided. The speaker will be Sister Allie Jones. Faith New Testament Church is located at 706 West Union in Wynn. Inspirations will be in concert at Union Avenue Baptist Church tonight. The concert starts at 7. There is no charge. Union Avenue Baptist Church, located at 1424 East Martin Drive in Wynn. Tabernacle of Faith New Testament Church will hold its 2026 Women's Day, Sunday, August 2nd. That will begin at 3 with a theme of women. Set yourself free through faith, forgiveness, peace, and prayer. Speaker will be Christine Scarver.
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4: Hi everyone. Sunny's hot, very humid for our Friday afternoon as highs today make it into the mid-90s again. Our heat index through the rest of the afternoon, 105 plus. Now tonight certainly won't be a washout, but we will have a couple of showers and thunderstorms that scoot through overnight. Tomorrow for Saturday, lots of sunshine. Again, some hit and miss showers and thunderstorms throughout the day with a high close to 90. Some of those are going to spill into Saturday night. A few leftover showers on Sunday, otherwise sunshine and a high of 87 degrees. From the Arkansas Now Weather Center, I'm meteorologist Laura Huckabee.

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1: 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Hello, I'm Scotty Woodson on the EAB Ag Network with your EAB Market Countdown. July corn at 438 up 10 and a quarter, with September corn at 439 and a half up 8. July soybeans 1196 and a half up 16 and 3 quarters. August soybeans 1191 and 3 quarters up 14. July wheat at 632 up 20 and 3 quarters, with September wheat at 640 and a quarter up 20 and a half. October cotton at 79.92 up 99. December cotton at 81.54 up 91. July rice 1334 and a half down 9, with September rice at 1383 and a half down 10 and a half. Moving on to livestock now, August live cattle at 235.20 down 5, October live cattle at 230.55 down 105, August feeder cattle at 354.60 down 155, September feeder cattle at 351.02.5 down 197.5, July lane hogs 94.77.5 up 45, with August hogs at 99 even up 85. 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
6: Hi everyone, sunny's hot, very humid for our Friday afternoon as highs today make it into the mid-90s again. Our heat index through the rest of the afternoon, 105 plus. Now tonight, certainly won't be a washout, but we will have a couple of showers and thunderstorms that scoot through overnight. Tomorrow for Saturday, lots of sunshine. Again, some hit and miss showers and thunderstorms throughout the day with a high close to 90. Some of those are going to spill into Saturday night. A few leftover showers on Sunday, otherwise sunshine and a high of 87 degrees. From the Arkansas Now Weather Center, I'm meteorologist Laura Huckabee.

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1: A five-day evidentiary hearing in the Charlie Kirk murder case in Utah has concluded. Judge Tony Graff will now decide in the coming weeks if Tyler Robinson will face trial for murdering Kirk. After being presented evidence all week related to the case, prosecutors played a recorded interview yesterday from Robinson's former roommate and romantic partner and presented text messages exchanged between the two. Investigators also showed photos of the rifle, engraved shell casings, and other evidence. Robinson faces aggravated murder and several other felony charges. Another heat dome will be spanning across the country this weekend. Forecasters are warning of dangerous heat and stifling humidity beginning today and continuing into next week, starting in the upper plains and spreading toward the east coast. Montana and North Dakota could see temperatures in the upper 90s. Sunday, the heat wave will spread into the Midwest, challenging record highs from Colorado to Michigan. By Tuesday, the record heat will hit New England and the Mid-Atlantic. The family of a Mississippi college athlete found dead on an island is pleading for answers. Nolan Wells' mother and other family members met with the National Action Network President Al Sharpton and well-known attorney Benjamin Krupp today in New York City.
2: I'm telling you, don't rush to judgment saying it was not racism, because we do not know. We do know what these parents are being told and what the parents have now shared with us does not make sense.
1: The 18-year-old was found dead on an island off the Mississippi mainland after a boating trip there with friends for the 4th of July holiday weekend. Crump says his team will conduct an independent review and suggests race may have been a factor, with Nolan being the only African-American in the group. The Wimbledon women's final is set for tomorrow in London. Karolina Muchova will play Linda Nuskova at 11 a.m. Eastern. Then on Sunday at 11 Eastern for the men, the defending champ, Jannik Sinner, will take on French Open champ Alexander Zverev. I'm Chris Caraggio. Meta is violating the European Union's digital laws because Instagram and Facebook have addictive designs. That's according to a preliminary report today from the European Commission that found the tech company didn't consider the risks when adding features like infinite scrolling, push notifications, and personalized recommendation systems. If the findings hold, Meta, which has rejected the report, could face fines up to 6% of its annual revenue. There's evidence they do more than just help people lose weight, but a lot of employee benefit plans are still saying no to covering the cost of a popular category of drugs. Daria Albinger has details.
3: A survey by the International Foundation of Employee Benefit Plans finds most employers still are saying no when it comes to covering the cost of GLP-1 drugs for weight loss. That's despite Medicare's decision to do so, and as new GLP-1s continue to enter the marketplace. 36% of employers say they cover the cost of the medications for both diabetes and weight loss, and 60% just for diabetes. That's despite a number of studies which show the drugs, when used for weight loss, can lessen and in some cases alleviate medical conditions, lowering the cost of coverage.
1: Construction is underway on what is the last commercial high-rise building at the rebuilt World Trade Center site nearly 25 years after the 9/11 terror attacks. A groundbreaking ceremony took place yesterday for 2 World Trade Center in Lower Manhattan. American Express is making the 55-story building its global headquarters when it opens in 2031. Today is National French Fry Day, and 2 countries say they invented them. Brie Tennis with more.
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1: I'm Chris Caraggio.
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6: Here are the latest headlines from the Arkansas Now newsroom. A Pulaski County man accused of leaving a loaded gun unattended has pleaded not guilty and bonded out of jail. Investigators say a child found the gun and accidentally shot and killed 7-year-old Everett Deaver on July 7th. Michael Deaver faces manslaughter and child endangerment charges with his next court appearance scheduled for September 2nd. Law enforcement agencies across Arkansas will increase patrols starting today as part of the statewide Speeding Slows You Down campaign. The effort is part of a national traffic safety campaign designed to reduce crashes, injuries, and fatalities caused by excessive speed. And a new Wallet Hub study ranks Arkansas fourth in the nation for health insurance costs as a share of household income. Arkansans spend nearly 15% of their median household income on health insurance. Nationally, health insurance premiums increased 5% for individual plans and 6% for family plans in 2025. From the Arkansas Now newsroom, I'm Scotty Woodson.
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10: Hi, everyone. Sunny, hot, very humid for our Friday afternoon as highs today make it into the mid-90s again. Our heat index through the rest of the afternoon, 105+. Now, tonight certainly won't be a washout, but we will have a couple of showers and thunderstorms that scoot through overnight. Tomorrow for Saturday, lots of sunshine. Again, some hit and miss showers and thunderstorms throughout the day with a high close to 90. Some of those are going to spill into Saturday night. A few leftover showers on Sunday, otherwise sunshine and a high of 87 degrees. From the Arkansas Now Weather Center, I'm meteorologist Laura Huckabee.

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4: Hi everyone, sunny, hot, very humid for our Friday afternoon as highs today make it into the mid-90s again. Our heat index through the rest of the afternoon, 105 plus. Now tonight certainly won't be a washout, but we will have a couple of showers and thunderstorms that scoot through overnight. Tomorrow for Saturday, lots of sunshine. Again, some hit and miss showers and thunderstorms throughout the day with a high close to 90. Some of those are going to spill into Saturday night. A few leftover showers on Sunday, otherwise sunshine and a high of 87 degrees. From the Arkansas Now Weather Center, I'm meteorologist Laura Huckabee.

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1: 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July corn at 438 up 10 and a quarter, with September corn at 439 and a half up 8. July soybeans 1196 and a half up 16 and 3 quarters. August soybeans 1191 and 3 quarters up 14. July wheat at 632 up 20 and 3 quarters, with September wheat at 640 and a quarter up 20 and a half. October cotton at 79.92 up 99. December cotton at 81.54 up 91. July rice 1334 and a half down 9, with September rice at 1383 and a half down 10 and a half. Moving on to livestock now, August live cattle at 235.20 down 5, October live cattle at 230.55 down 105, August feeder cattle at 354.60 down 155, September feeder cattle at 351.02 and a half down 197 and a half, July lane hogs 94.77 and a half up 45, with August hogs at 99 even up 85. That's your EAB Market Recap, and I'm Scotty Woodson. Have a great day.
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7: Hi everyone, sunny, hot, very humid for our Friday afternoon as highs today make it into the mid-90s again. Our heat index through the rest of the afternoon, 105 plus. Now tonight, certainly won't be a washout, but we will have a couple of showers and thunderstorms that scoot through overnight. Tomorrow for Saturday, lots of sunshine. Again, some hit and miss showers and thunderstorms throughout the day with a high close to 90. Some of those are going to spill into Saturday night. A few leftover showers on Sunday, otherwise sunshine and a high of 87 degrees. From the Arkansas Now Weather Center, I'm meteorologist Laura Huckabee.

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1: It's set to be another scorching hot weekend across the country. Forecasters are warning of dangerous heat and stifling humidity beginning today and continuing into next week, starting in the upper plains and spreading towards the East Coast. Montana and North Dakota could see temperatures in the upper 90s. The five-day evidentiary hearing in the Charlie Kirk murder case in Utah is now over, with a decision from the judge pending. Judge Tony Graff will now decide in the coming weeks if Tyler Robinson will face trial for murdering Kirk after being presented evidence all week related to the case. Prosecutors played a recorded interview yesterday from Robinson's former roommate and romantic partner and presented text messages between the two. President Trump will allow a bipartisan housing bill to become law without him signing it. That's according to the White House. The president has refused to sign the bill into law since it was sent to his desk in protest of Congress not passing the Save America Act. Embattled Maine Democrat Graham Plattner says he'll drop out of the race for Senate Monday after suspending his bid earlier this week due to allegations of sexual assault that he's denied. A number of Democrats are already vying to be the party's new nominee to run against Republican incumbent Senator Susan Collins in November. Meta is violating the European Union's digital laws because Instagram and Facebook have addictive designs. Matt Mattinson has more.
2: That's according to a preliminary report from the European Commission that found the tech company didn't consider the risks when adding features like infinite scrolling, push notifications, and personalized recommendation systems. If the findings hold, Meta could face fines of up to 6% of its annual revenue. Meta rejected the report, arguing it didn't take into account significant steps the company has taken to protect children.
1: King Charles and Queen Camilla are marking a rare meeting with Prince Harry, his two children, and Meghan, the Duchess of Sussex. Prince Archie and Princess Lilibet have reunited with their grandfather, King Charles, for the first time in 4 years. Archie and Lily are being raised in California, where the Duke and Duchess of Sussex relocated after stepping back as working members of the royal family in 2020. I'm Chris Caraggio. Home sales for the month of June are coming in lower than expected. According to the National Association of Realtors, sales of previously owned homes in June dropped over 2% from May, despite projections of a slight gain month over month. The median price of an existing home sold in June was $440,600, which marks an increase of nearly 2% from the year before and the highest on record. High mortgage rates coupled with record high prices are causing home buyers to pull back. However, when looking on a regional level, home sales were down in June month over month everywhere except in the Northeast. One in five Americans say they'll judge somebody based on their first name. Michael Kastner reports.
3: That's not my name. That's not my name. Two of the names those people are most judgmental about, Karen and Chad. Karen drew the most negative reactions in a survey by Talker Research, no doubt for its use as a moniker for a stereotypical type of belligerent woman. Chad, often used online to describe a super confident male, was second. The survey also found Gen Z is the most likely to judge someone based on their name.
4: Call me by your name and I'll call you by mine.
3: I'm Michael Kastner.
1: The number of Legionnaires cases in an outbreak on Manhattan's Upper East Side is now up to 46, with 22 hospitalizations. Health officials say 19 buildings have tested positive for Legionella bacteria in the cooling towers. Federal agents are turning up the heat on the soccer world. According to multiple reports, the FBI has opened a preliminary financial fraud investigation into the Argentine Football Association, the governing body behind international superstar Lionel Messi. Investigators are working to track down over $300 million in international soccer revenues that were quietly funneled through a network of shell accounts in South Florida. Messi himself is apparently completely in the clear, but some marketing executives are already being questioned by federal prosecutors. Meantime, Argentina faces Switzerland in the World Cup quarterfinals tomorrow in Kansas City. I'm Chris Caraggio.
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6: Here's this hour's headlines from the Arkansas Now Newsroom. Little Rock police arrested a daycare owner after investigators say she left an infant inside a vehicle for more than 8 hours, leading to the child's death. Police say 62-year-old Hope Jones told investigators she forgot the infant in her truck after arriving at work. Jones is facing second-degree murder charges. And Governor Sarah Huckabee Sanders has unveiled the new Arkansas Forward dashboard, an online tool that lets the public track budget cuts, contract negotiations, and taxpayer savings with monthly updates. The dashboard is part of the Arkansas Forward initiative to streamline state government and work towards eliminating the state income tax. The administration says it has identified $118 million in savings so far and aims to reach $300 million. And right now, the average price for gas in Arkansas is $3.48. That's up 6 cents compared to last week. From the Arkansas Now Newsroom, I'm Hannah Campbell.
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10: Hi, everyone. Sunny, hot, very humid for our Friday afternoon as highs today make it into the mid-90s again. Our heat index through the rest of the afternoon, 105+. Now, tonight certainly won't be a washout, but we will have a couple of showers and thunderstorms that scoot through overnight. Tomorrow for Saturday, lots of sunshine. Again, some hit and miss showers and thunderstorms throughout the day with a high close to 90. Some of those are going to spill into Saturday night. A few leftover showers on Sunday, otherwise sunshine and a high of 87 degrees. From the Arkansas Now Weather Center, I'm meteorologist Laura Huckabee.

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3: Hi, everyone. Sunny, hot, very humid for our Friday afternoon as highs today make it into the mid-90s again. Our heat index through the rest of the afternoon, 105+. Now, tonight certainly won't be a washout, but we will have a couple of showers and thunderstorms that scoot through overnight. Tomorrow for Saturday, lots of sunshine. Again, some hit-and-miss showers and thunderstorms throughout the day with a high close to 90. Some of those are going to spill into Saturday night. A few leftover showers on Sunday, otherwise sunshine and a high of 87 degrees. From the Arkansas Now Weather Center, I'm meteorologist Laura Huckabee.

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4: Hi, everyone. Sunny, hot, very humid for our Friday afternoon as highs today make it into the mid-90s again. Our heat index through the rest of the afternoon, 105+. Now, tonight certainly won't be a washout, but we will have a couple of showers and thunderstorms that scoot through overnight. Tomorrow for Saturday, lots of sunshine. Again, some hit and miss showers and thunderstorms throughout the day with a high close to 90. Some of those are going to spill into Saturday night. A few leftover showers on Sunday, otherwise sunshine and a high of 87 degrees. From the Arkansas Now Weather Center, I'm meteorologist Laura Huckabee.

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locally owned since 1956 by EAB, East Arkansas Broadcasters. 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

0: A heat dome will impact millions across the country over the weekend. Forecasters are warning of dangerous heat and stifling humidity starting today and continuing into next week, starting in the upper plains and spreading toward the east coast. Montana and North Dakota could see temperatures in the upper 90s with humidity pushing highs into the 100s. By Sunday, the heat will have spread into the Midwest, challenging record highs from Colorado to Michigan. By Tuesday, the record heat will hit New England and the Mid-Atlantic. Residents are being advised to avoid strenuous outdoor activity and to drink plenty of water. The five-day evidentiary hearing in the Charlie Kirk murder case in Utah is now over, with a decision from the judge pending. Judge Tony Graff will now decide in the coming weeks if Tyler Robinson will face trial for allegedly murdering Kirk after being presented evidence all week related to the case. Prosecutors played a recorded interview Thursday from Tyler Robinson's former roommate and romantic partner, Lance Twiggs, and presented text messages exchanged between the two. It turns out the police patrols and other extra steps taken by New York City to prepare for America's closest thing to a royal wedding last week was not a gift from the city. Levon Putney has more.
1: Even before singer Taylor Swift and her now husband, Travis Kelce, said their I do's during their all-star celebrity wedding last Friday at Madison Square Garden.
2: Taylor Swift will be paying, has paid already, the cost of the permit that was lodged, which was over $160,000 for that event and for the response to that event.
1: Mayor Zoran Mamdani, when asked, part of the response to that event being the over 100 NYPD officers assigned to be around the garden on the wedding day.
0: Wall Street is closing with stocks higher to end the week. At the closing bell, the Dow Jones Industrial Average gained 149 points to 52,637. The S&P rose 31 points to 75,75. The Nasdaq added 74 points to 26,281. South Korean chipmaker SK Hynix jumped 13%. I'm Rob Martier. President Trump will allow a bipartisan housing bill to become law without him signing it. That's according to the White House. The president has refused to sign the bill into law since it was sent to his desk in protest of Congress not passing the Save America Act. The Safeguard American Voter Eligibility Act requires proof of citizenship to register to vote and the presentation of a photo ID to cast a ballot. Without Trump's signature, the House bill is set to become law at midnight, since it will have been 10 days since it was presented to the president. King Charles and Queen Camilla are marking a rare meeting with Prince Harry, his two children, and Meghan, the Duchess of Sussex. Prince Archie and Princess Lilibet have reunited with their grandfather, King Charles, for the first time in 4 years. Archie and Lily are being raised in California, where the Duke and Duchess of Sussex relocated after stepping back as working members of the royal family. The King and Queen hosted their estranged family at Highgrove House, which is the monarch's country home in Gloucestershire, England. SeaWorld San Diego is celebrating two new arrivals. John Fink reports.
3: A bottlenose dolphin calf was born June 21st, and a California sea lion pup arrived June 15th. The park says both are healthy and doing well. Guests can already see the young dolphin with her mother, Sophie, and grandmother, Sandy. The sea lion pup, born to first-time mother Phoenix, is growing behind the scenes under the care of SeaWorld's animal team. SeaWorld says it plans to reveal names for both animals in the coming weeks, and the sea lion pup is expected to make her public debut in the coming months. I'm John Fink.
0: Ariana Grande is no longer appearing in the 13th season of American Horror Story. The pop star dropped out of the production due to scheduling conflicts with her Eternal Sunshine tour. Grande previously teased her appearance in an interview with Variety in November, saying she would likely be playing a small role. Jessica Lange, Sarah Paulson, Angela Bassett, and Kathy Bates are set to be brought back this season. I'm Rob Martier.
4: Today is Friday. It's July the 10th, 2026. It's time for our look at local and regional news now. The Arkansas Groundwater Protection and Management Report has been released by the Arkansas Department of Agriculture. The report reflects mixed groundwater trends in Arkansas's major aquifers. The average groundwater levels in the alluvial aquifer showed positive 1-year and 10-year changes, though the 5-year averages declined. The Sparta-Memphis aquifer experienced a minor overall decrease over the past year, but continued to show improvement over the 5- to 10-year period. The report says that despite the overall improvements, groundwater withdrawals in East and South Arkansas remain above sustainable levels. Arkansas Governor Sarah Sanders initiated a comprehensive review of the Arkansas Water Plan in 2023, which calls for a reassessment of the state's long-term approach to water issues. Officials in Cross County hope to have a contracted ambulance service in place by the new year. The ambulance board of the Cross County Quorum Court met yesterday with six companies that serve eastern Arkansas. There are currently two ambulance providers operating in Cross County, Southern Paramedic and Pafford EMS. Beginning January 1st, the county will have a single provider under contract. The board has been working since the fall to establish that contract following a number of complaints about ambulance availability. Officials say that without a contract, the company has no way to hold a provider accountable or ensure an ambulance will be available when needed. The board includes Cross County Sheriff David West, Cross Ridge Community Hospital Administrator Garrett Morgan, Wynn Mayor Jennifer Hobbs, Cross County Justices Scott May and Kyle Wilson, along with the fire chiefs from Wynn, Parkin, Hickory Ridge, and Cherry Valley. Members met with six companies that have expressed interest in bidding for the contract yesterday. Southern Pafford Emergency Ambulance Services, Medic One, Global Medical Response, and ProMed. Yesterday's meeting allowed the companies to ask questions about the bid packet. They now have 2 weeks to submit their proposals to the board, which is chaired by Wynn Fire Chief Corey Ward. The board will then have 45 days to review the proposals before making a recommendation to Cross County Judge Lynn Blake, who will then make the final decision. Officials hope the selected provider will complete the onboarding process and begin service under the new contract by January 1st. Wynn Police Department continued its annual active shooter training this week at Wynn Junior High School. Wynn Police Chief Richard Dennis says his department has been conducting the training for nearly a decade.
5: We're just talking, this is the eighth year I've done this class here, active shooter, and the school's been great to let us use the junior high again, Principal Wingo and the administration. So we come here, we've got the Cross County Sheriff's Office and Wynn Police Department, and putting them through, you know, just some active shooter training because, you know, school's starting back in a month, and just kind of keep it fresh on their mind of if something happens at school, we need to respond, and we have a duty to respond.
4: Members of the Wynn School District's police agency also took part in the training. Dennis says the training is a good reminder for veteran law enforcement officers, as well as those just graduating from the State Police Academy.
5: They go through an alert class in the academy, but, you know, we have officers that's been out of the academy 3, 4, 5, 6, 8, 10 years. So we make sure even to put even the new guys that graduated, like the regular police academy, back through this training to make sure, you know, they get the tactic and all that down, what they need to do in case something happens, whether it be, you know, Walmart, gas station, the school, it's all the same. So we just make sure the all the deputies and officers are up to speed and doing what they need to do.
4: Sergeant Hayes Gregory of the DeSoto County, Mississippi Sheriff's Department also helped facilitate the training. Forest City Police Department is investigating a report of a stray bullet that struck the roof of the federal prison in Forest City earlier this week. Police were dispatched to the prison Wednesday, where officers were told that a stray bullet had come through the roof of the facility's Human Resources Department. That bullet was discovered Wednesday. It is suspected the incident may have occurred overnight Tuesday night. A single .40 caliber bullet was recovered. No one was inside the building at the time. The investigation now includes federal and state agencies.
6: 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We would like to say thank you, Cross County and the surrounding counties, that has given us the opportunity to earn and to work for your business with your purchases as well as the quotes. 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
4: Applications are now open for Giving Tree grants and the Cross County Community Foundation. 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The Community Foundation is a low-cost way for individuals to establish an endowment. 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He comments.
7: With the Community Foundation, it allows people to set these up without the expenses of it's sort of the equivalent of a private foundation. And so you don't have the expenses of setting one of those up that you would otherwise have. And so that is why people use the Community Foundation. If you qualify because your income is high enough or your donations are high enough to deduct your charitable contributions, then you can also get a charitable contribution when you make the contributions to the funds at the Cross County Community Foundation.
4: Guest says a change in the law benefits those who choose to use Community Foundation for charitable tax deductions.
7: They changed the law several years ago when folks have to start taking those required minimum distributions, and it's one of those little things that, you know, when I get to retire, I think I'll want to use the money that I have in my IRA, but some folks think it's a burden because then they're going to have to pay taxes, and sometimes it pushes them into a higher tax bracket. And you can actually, when most of my clients are in that over 70 bracket, when they have to start taking those required minimum distributions, you can actually make a qualified charitable distribution, and it avoids you having to take that distribution, but it also qualifies for that required minimum distribution. And you can make that to a fund that you set up, or you can make it to the Giving Tree or one of the other funds that is already established at the Cross County Community Foundation.
4: Guest says the various ways to contribute to the foundation are available online.
7: You can go to arcf.org. There's a drop-down box. You would find Cross County, and then there's another drop-down box that you can find all of the different funds that you can contribute to. Okay. And you can contribute, I believe, online for as low as $25. I think they stopped there for the credit card processing fees. But you don't have to, if you want to set up your own fund, there's different types of funds. You can have scholarship funds, you can have endowed funds, you can have donor advised funds where you can put your money in there that, well, I plan to give, $4,000 over the course of the year, but I don't know who I plan to give it to right now. You can set up a fund that you can put that money in there, and you can make distributions over the course of the year. Okay. It's things that Fidelity does, that Vanguard does. Well, the Community Foundation does that as well, and you can just keep your money somewhere local.
4: The Cross County Hometown Health Coalition will hear from Peyton Foster of the Wynn High School East program Tuesday. Meeting begins at 11:30 a.m. at the Bill Thomas Tech Center in Wynn. Foster will discuss the East program and the innovative projects the students are involved in throughout the community. Foster helped the Wonder Walk, which was part of last year's Downtown Christmas. The Cross County Hometown Health Coalition brings together leaders and organizations committed to improving health, preventing substance abuse, supporting recovery, and strengthening the community. Local organizations, professionals, and community partners are invited to be a part of the conversation. A farmer's market on the move will be held tomorrow. It'll be held at the Splash Pad in downtown Wynn. It began at around 7 and continue until around noon tomorrow. A Four City Area Alumni Chapter Community Service Committee will hold a United in Action Kickball and Community Cleanup Day tomorrow. That'll be at the Four City Sports Complex, and it will begin at 2 p.m. The First Assembly of God will hold a Jody Lawson Memorial Scholarship fundraiser. That's on Saturday, October 10th at the Bill Thomas Tech Center in Wynn. Admission is free. It will include a catfish dinner, live music from Brian Frames and the Consuming Fire Band, and a live auction. Dinner and music begins at 4:30. 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The live auction will start at 6:30. A raffle drawing will follow the auction. Tickets sold separately. You must be present to win. For questions, contact Nita Hodges, 870-208-0581, or Joanne Lawson, 870-270-7170.
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4: On the regional news scene today, Helena, West Helena will receive a $4.5 million grant for improvements to the city's water system. The grant request was made by the members of the Helena Harbor Planning Commission. The funds will be administered by the EPA, with Helena Harbor helping to oversee the funds for the project. It is part of the passage of legislation in the U.S. Congress this year. The organization cited the help of U.S. Senator John Bozeman in securing the funding. The Arkansas Department of Agriculture is now accepting applications for the newly established Water and Sewer Treatment Facilities Grant Program. The program will provide around $25 million a year for three-year grants for shovel-ready water and wastewater infrastructure projects. It is a matching grant program that will require up to 30% in matching funds. That's based on population and project. Eligible projects will include public water supply, treatment and distribution systems, water meter replacements, and sewer collection and treatment systems. Eligible applicants include cities, towns, counties, public water authorities, and public facility boards. Poinsett County Judge J.C. Carter says he will seek funding to install an elevator at the Poinsett County Courthouse in Harrisburg. Carter says he will place that before the Poinsett County Quorum Court when they meet Monday night. Carter says the county has so far collected about $830,000 in grants and other funding for the project. However, Carter says they remain some $200,000 short of the cost estimated for the project. His goal is to have the county help in the matter.
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4: In obituaries today, Jackie Sue Sanders of Helena, West Helena, died recently in Little Rock. She was 69. She was born in Helena. Graduated from Marvel Academy in 1976. She began working in the Phillips County Assessor's Office in 1999 and remained there until her retirement in 2018. After caring for her brother, she returned to work in the county judge's office in October of 2025, where she continued working until her passing. She was preceded in death by two brothers, Robert A. Bob Sanders and J.C. Sanders. Survivors include her only sister, Melinda Bennett of Holly Grove, and three nieces, including Stacy Bennett. A graveside service will be held at 10 a.m. tomorrow at the Central Cemetery in Lexa. Cross County Funeral Service and Crematory is in charge of arrangements. Jimmy W. Wood of Cherry Valley died Monday at NEA Baptist Memorial Hospital in Jonesville. He was 85. He was born in Bay Village. He was a veteran of the United States Army and a member of the Bay Village Assembly of God Church. He was preceded in death by a brother, Joe Wood, two sisters, Brenda Landreth and Linda Robertson, and a grandson, Alex M. Bowden. He is survived by his wife, Eva Wood, one son, Timothy Wayne Tim Wood of Cherry Valley, a daughter, Karen Michelle M. Bowden of Cherry Valley, one brother, Sam Wood of Bay Village, a grandson and a great-granddaughter. Services will be at 11 tomorrow morning at the Thompson Wilson Funeral Home Chapel in Wynn. Burial with full military honors will be at Vandale Cemetery. Visitation will be from 10 to 11 at the funeral home tomorrow. Memorials to St. Jude Children's Hospital or to Shriners Hospital. Thompson Wilson Funeral Home of Wynn is in charge of arrangements.
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4: Turning now to some sports news. The annual Colonels Classic Golf Tournament will be held next Friday now at the Ridges at Village Creek. Tournament was set to tee off today, but was delayed by 1 week due to several factors, including the weather. Tournament has been held for several years as a fundraiser for the Coach Bill Smith Golden Whistle Memorial Scholarship at Wynn High School. The event is now set to begin with a registration and meal at 10:30 next Friday, July 17th. There will be a shotgun start at noon. The cost of the four-man scramble is $125 per person. Checks can be made payable to the Wynn Yellow Jacket Foundation. For questions, call or text Dub Smith, 870-588-5222. 33rd Annual Charles Holland Bill Clayton Memorial Golf Tournament is tomorrow at the Crowley's Ridge Country Club. It will begin with registration at 8:30. Play starting at 9. The cost for golf and lunch is $50 per person. Team prizes are $400 for first, $300 for second, $200 for third. Proceeds will benefit the Charles Holland Bill Clayton Scholarship Fund, Wynn High School Golf Team, and the Crowley's Ridge Junior Golf Association. For questions on that tournament, you can contact Sandy Holland Gilchrist at 336-312-3063, Lynn Clayton at 870-588-1003, or Stacy Slinker at 870-208-6012. Cross County School District is exploring the possibility of adding volleyball to its athletic program.
12: The way that we will do this is this next school year, we are going to, we've hired someone that is going to work in the fall, a couple days a week in the afternoons with sixth graders, seventh graders, and eighth graders that are interested, okay, in volleyball. So skills and drills, and maybe by the end they're kind of playing some inter-squad matches depending on our numbers. If our numbers are good this fall and warrants it, then the fall of 27, those sixth, seventh, and eighth graders that have been coming and practicing, we would then start a junior high volleyball team in the fall of 27.
4: That was Cross County Superintendent Dr. Nathan Morse. Morse says the goal is to add a senior high program in the fall of 2028.
12: Volleyball is one of the fastest growing sports for females in the United States. Certainly has been in the state of Arkansas. 10 years ago, there wasn't a lot of AA schools playing volleyball. Now, that has certainly grown, and this would be another opportunity for our young ladies to have another option of extracurricular activity.
4: Members of the Wynn Lady Jackets volleyball team are once again selling premier discount cards. The cards are $25 each. They offer a number of discounts from businesses in the area. All proceeds will benefit the Wynn Volleyball Program. Donations are also appreciated. For information, contact any member of the Wynn Lady Jackets volleyball team. The Wynn High School softball will hold a Future Jackets softball camp Monday and Tuesday next week at the Wynn Sports Complex. Camp is open to incoming 1st through 8th graders. It'll be held from 4 p.m. to 8 p.m. both days for incoming 1st through 3rd graders, and from 6 p.m. to 8 p.m. for incoming 4th through 8th graders. There's a cost of $60 per player, which includes a T-shirt. Registration can be completed online. Weather forecast calling for mostly clear, slight chance for rain early in the temperature of 75 degrees tonight. Sunny, 50% chance for some showers and thunderstorms tomorrow, 92 for a high with the heat index up to 107. There is a 70% chance for showers and thunderstorms tomorrow night. Look for a low of 72 and a 70% chance for rain on Sunday and a high temperature of 85 degrees.
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1: Rice prices due in the day down. 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July corn at 438 up 10 and a quarter, with September corn at 439 and a half up 8. July soybeans 1196 and a half up 16 and 3 quarters. August soybeans 1191 and 3 quarters up 14. July wheat at 632 up 20 and 3 quarters, with September wheat at 640 and a quarter up 20 and a half. October cotton at 79.92 up 99. December cotton at 81.54 up 91. July rice 1334 and a half down 9, with September rice at 1383 and a half down 10 and a half. Moving on to livestock now, August live cattle at 235.20 down 5, October live cattle at 230.55 down 105, August feeder cattle at 354.60 down 155, September feeder cattle at 351.02 and a half down 197 and a half, July lane hogs 94.77 and a half up 45, with August hogs at 99 even up 85. That's your EAB Market Recap, and I'm Scotty Woodson. Have a great day.
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6: Partly cloudy skies tonight with a few scattered showers and thunderstorms overnight. We'll transition into Saturday and expect another sunny and hot day. The high is going to be close to 90. We'll balance all that hot sunshine with a couple of showers and thunderstorms through the afternoon and into Saturday evening. Sunday, maybe a few more of those showers and storms around, but we'll still have lots of sunshine. It will be slightly cooler on Sunday with a high of 87. Monday, sunny, highs mid-80s. From the Arkansas Now Weather Center, I'm meteorologist Laura Huckabee.

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4: Partly cloudy skies tonight with a few scattered showers and thunderstorms overnight. We'll transition into Saturday and expect another sunny and hot day. The high is going to be close to 90. We'll balance all that hot sunshine with a couple of showers and thunderstorms through the afternoon and into Saturday evening. Sunday, maybe a few more of those showers and storms around, but we'll still have lots of sunshine. It will be slightly cooler on Sunday with a high of 87. Monday, sunny, highs mid-80s. From the Arkansas Now Weather Center, I'm meteorologist Laura Huckabee.

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1: Graham Plattner has officially dropped out of the race for U.S. Senate in Maine. Plattner filed the formal paperwork with the Maine Secretary of State, officially ending his campaign. He said he was waiting until Monday to officially withdraw. It comes after he was accused of sexual assault, which he's denied. In a statement on X, Plattner said despite dropping out of the race, he seeks to further the movement he's built. He ended his post on X by taking an expletive aim at ICE and stating, "Free Palestine, up the hearts." A number of Democrats are now lining up to be the party's new nominee, with whoever comes out on top taking on Republican incumbent Senator Susan Collins in November. Another heat dome will be rolling across the country this weekend. Forecasters are warning of dangerous heat and stifling humidity starting today and continuing into next week, starting in the upper plains and spreading toward the East Coast. Montana and North Dakota could see temperatures in the upper 90s, with humidity pushing highs into the 100s. By Sunday, the heat will spread into the Midwest, challenging record highs from Colorado to Michigan. By Tuesday, the record heat will hit New England and the Mid-Atlantic. California Governor Gavin Newsom and his wife have hired a private attorney as a federal investigation continues. Dina Kodiak has more.
2: Newsom says the move is purely political and that people were directed to find something.
3: Just directed. Find something. It says everything you need to know about the United States of America under Donald Trump.
2: At a public event yesterday, Newsom said the U.S. Department of Justice has not contacted him or his wife, Jennifer Siebel Newsom. He says they've not been asked to do interviews, nor have they been subpoenaed. I'm Dina Kodiak.
1: The live-action adaptation of Moana is off to a slow start at the box office. The film starring Dwayne Johnson made $4.5 million from Thursday previews last night. It is expected to make between $60 and $65 million in its first weekend, although some are projecting closer to $40 million. I'm Rob Martier. President Trump is making changes to the Independent Election Assistance Commission. The Election Assistance Commission is a bipartisan and independent board that helps voters participate in the process and helps officials carry out elections. However, the president has fired the remaining Democrats on the commission, Benjamin Hovland and Thomas Hicks, while Republican Christy McCormick resigned. A White House official issued a statement asserting that President Trump reserves the right to remove individuals that may not be totally aligned with the important task of securing America's elections and ensuring every legal vote is counted. The iconic Manhattan Henge is returning to the city this weekend. Natalie Migliori has more.
4: The setting sun perfectly aligning with Manhattan's street grid only happens a few times a year. This time it's happening at 8:20 p.m. Saturday. Top viewing locations are 14th Street, 23rd Street, 34th Street, and 57th Street. Those looking for the perfect picture are told to stand as far east as possible to watch Manhattan's buildings completely frame the sun as it sets over the Hudson River. In New York, I'm Natalie Migliori.
1: She's been a doctor, a pilot, and even ran for president. And now Barbie is going somewhere new, on a postage stamp. Daria Albinger has details.
5: The U.S. Postal Service is partnering with Mattel on a collection of stamps featuring the iconic fashion doll through the years, dressed for 10 iconic careers, from soccer player to astronaut. The release coincides with the National Barbie Doll Collectors Convention, which is now underway in Austin, Texas. The Barbie Forever stamps will be available at post offices nationwide starting on Saturday.
1: The 2026 Major League Baseball draft begins tomorrow to kick off the league's All-Star Week in Philadelphia. The Chicago White Sox hold the first overall pick and are reportedly still deciding between UCLA shortstop Rock Chalowski, Texas high school shortstop Grady Emerson, and Georgia Tech catcher Von Lackey. I'm Rob Martier.
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7: Here's this hour's headlines from the Arkansas Now newsroom. Officials with the Texarkana Police Department say a babysitter is facing murder charges after an 8-month-old infant in her care died. 26-year-old Cherish Starks is facing a charge of capital murder. She's being held in the Miller County Detention Center on a $1 million bond. And Arkansas Attorney General Tim Griffin announced on Friday a $1 million donation to the U.S. Marshals Museum's fundraising campaign. The museum says the donation campaign is designed to strengthen its future by enhancing accessibility, supporting operations, and educational programming. And law enforcement agencies across Arkansas will increase patrol starting today as part of the statewide Speeding Slows You Down campaign. The effort is part of a national traffic safety campaign designed to reduce crashes, injuries, and fatalities caused by excessive speed. From the Arkansas Now newsroom, I'm Hannah Campbell.
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11: Partly cloudy skies tonight with a few scattered showers and thunderstorms overnight. We'll transition into Saturday and expect another sunny and hot day. The high is going to be close to 90. We'll balance all that hot sunshine with a couple of showers and thunderstorms through the afternoon and into Saturday evening. Sunday, maybe a few more of those showers and storms around, but we'll still have lots of sunshine. It will be slightly cooler on Sunday with a high of 87. Monday, sunny, highs mid-80s. From the Arkansas Now Weather Center, I'm meteorologist Laura Huckabee.

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1: Another heat dome will be rolling across the country this weekend. Forecasters are warning of dangerous heat and stifling humidity starting today and continuing into next week, starting in the upper plains and spreading toward the east coast. Montana and North Dakota could see temperatures in the upper 90s, with humidity pushing highs into the 100s. By Sunday, the heat wave will spread into the Midwest, challenging record highs from Colorado to Michigan. By Tuesday, the record heat will hit New England and the Mid-Atlantic. Residents are being advised to avoid strenuous outdoor activity and to drink plenty of water. President Trump will allow a bipartisan housing bill to become law without him signing it. That's according to the White House. The president has refused to sign the bill into law since it was sent to his desk in protest of Congress not passing the Save America Act. The Safeguard American Voter Eligibility Act requires proof of citizenship to register to vote and the presentation of a photo ID to cast a ballot. Without Trump's signature, the housing bill is set to become law at midnight, since it will have been 10 days since it was presented to Trump. Witnesses to the deadly shooting of an illegal immigrant in Houston are pushing back on claims made by